Yeah, just so pretty. As we head into a change of seasons, that was The Sandals from 1963 with A Winter Spell. Hey there, hope you're having a great day. 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Now, to get things going, let's go and find Where's West, who got something.

At the top today, we heard Where's Wes with Something, then New from Rome, Just to Keep You Warm, we had a Tequila and Smoke. And just then, that was the Lionels who got us to go to work. Okay. 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It's like salt water.

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0: Hey, this is Jammin' James Riley from Catchin' a Wave in Joplin, Missouri. 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
1: 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From Cali, here are the Linda Lindas.

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0: I'm Sharon Cottle. Join me for Saturday Night Jazz. 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

That was Tell Me I'm Right by a very talented Australian musician from Perth, Danny Dre. Hello and welcome to the Musical Jazz Chat Show. I'm your host, Ellie. Today, we're stepping into the emotionally charged world of indie rock meets pop punk as we're joined by Melbourne outfit Max Aurora and the Southern Lights. Known for blending dreamy, bittersweet indie textures with the punch and urgency of pop punk and emo, the band create music that feels both explosive and deeply introspective. Led by intersex and non-binary songwriter Max Aurora, their work is rooted in storytelling, often stepping into different perspectives guided by empathy, vivid imagery, and lived experience. Their latest single, How I Know It's Right, captures that powerful moment of clarity after walking away from a fractured relationship, balancing vulnerability with high-energy instrumentation and unfiltered emotion. Written in a single night, the track explores heartbreak, healing, and the hopeful curiosity of what truly wholesome connection might feel like. So, let's take a seat and dive into the story behind the music.

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1: Hello, thanks for having me on.
0: Oh, you're so welcome. To kick things off, how would you describe Max Arora and the Southern Lights to someone hearing you for the first time?
1: Ah, that's a good question. So Max Arora is me, and I am the songwriter and running the project, and the Southern Lights are my band and also everyone else who helps. And we are a indie rock, emo, punk, pop amalgamation, and the type of music that I write is often around narratives or stories and or just day-to-day stuff that I experience, and kind of a mixture of the two. Kind of like Green Day crossed with Crowded House.
0: Fantastic. Got it all covered.
1: Yeah.
0: Your new single, How I Know It's Right, captures a really specific emotional moment. What sparked the idea for that track?
1: Yeah, so that song came actually out of a sort of somber moment when I was broken up with, and it was kind of yucky, and I was looking for a way to approach it in songwriting that was a bit more about learning than learning and going forward from there. And it's the song's about asking what does a wholesome relationship look like for me.
0: What was going through your mind creatively and emotionally?
1: Yeah, so the song, actually, I wrote it in one night, and it was a very fruitful songwriting night. And initially when I was writing it, I didn't quite know where it was going, and it led to that place. And emotionally it was sort of a mixture of kind of hope and optimism for how to learn about a relationship that looks good for me, and also just grieving this past relationship that the song is about.
0: There is a strong theme of clarity after leaving a fractured relationship.
1: That's a good word.
0: Yeah. Why was it important for you to explore that perspective?
1: Well, in the lyrics, it talks about, one of my favourite lines is, we left behind us a secret inside us. I wish we tried. And that relationship ended very suddenly, and there wasn't much talk or much sort of closure or discussion between us, which I found upsetting, because it was suddenly this person's gone, and you're okay, I sort of just have to think about it and wonder by myself. And so that's with this song, rather than writing something that was kind of I'm sad that you missed me, I kind of wanted to be problem-solving about it.
0: The track balances vulnerability with this explosive, high-energy sound. How did you approach marrying those two elements?
1: Yeah, so in the writing process, it was not something very planned. It's just kind of I had the guitar, and then I was oh, this has got that energy to it. I was feeling this kind of excitement from that, and the music kind of came first, and then the idea for it, the title came first, and then the idea for it came, and I was I love songs that balance somber stories with something upbeat and energetic.
0: Your music often takes on different characters and perspectives. Mm-hmm. Did that play a role in this song, or is it more personal?
1: This one is more personal. It's from my perspective, but the last song we did was about round the world sailing, and that wasn't my perspective.
0: Sonically, there is this blend of dreamy indie rock with pop punk and emo influences. Who or what has shaped that sound for you?
1: You mean what inspiration?
0: Yes, yeah.
1: Yeah, so with this one, I think it's growing up, I listened to a lot of Green Day, and I learned guitar from listening to Green Day songs, and their style of energetic kind of earnestness I really liked. And then as I got older, there's a recent band called The Beths, who are a New Zealand band that kind of also have a similar energetic but more suburbia sound to them, and I was quite inspired by that for this track. And
0: right.
1: Generally, they're a great band.
0: The instrumentation on this track feels really tight and dynamic. Mm. What was it like working together as a band, trying to bring that energy to life?
1: Yeah, so we worked with a producer who is in a band called Cry Club, and me and him worked together over a few months to sort of brought the song to him, and he helped sort of shape that energy in it and the guitars. And then once we had a sculpted thing, I brought it to the band and we kind of arranged it so we could play it together and play it at the gigs.
0: Right. As you were saying, you worked with John O'Toole from Cry Club on that production. What did he specifically bring to the track that helped elevate it?
1: Yeah, he brought, like, it was a cute setup because we were just, like, it wasn't a fancy recording studio. It was just, like, a room in a share house, and we just kept going to that space, and he helped sort of musically come up with all these, like, guitar parts that I can't play myself that are too technically advanced for me, and he sort of taught me how to play those and put them over the track, and that was really lovely.
0: There's a sense of urgency and restless patience in this song. How do you translate those emotional states into music?
1: I would say in the urgency of the guitar and the vocals kind of feels like it's falling over itself, like it just wants to keep pushing forward. And in the lyrics, I tried to sort of, like, have that, the saying, like, how I know it's right is, like, a kind of yes, yes, kind of keep pushing forward type thing.
0: Yeah, you can feel that, yeah. The idea of searching for a wholesome connection is really powerful. What does that mean to you personally?
1: No, I'm still kind of asking that question. Personally, I've had a lot of, like, growth since the relationship this song is about, like the one, the breakup, around, like, queer pride and identity things. And now it's sort of wanting to connect with folks, like community, but also in a relationship that respect that and are nice and communicative and, like, all that kind of thing.
0: Yeah. As an intersex and non-binary artist, how does your identity shape your storytelling and songwriting?
1: Yeah. It kind of helps, like, the music. Sometimes I struggle with words and talking about things, and music helps take stuff like identity and big things like that and helps me kind of, rather than say it in words, it's like, here is the sound of that feeling that I'm feeling. And with this song in particular, we did a music video where I was dressed up in this really loud outfit on a bridge. That was, like, the image of how to sort of, a very loud image of that identity pride.
0: Sounds like a lot of fun.
1: Yeah, it was.
0: You won Melbourne's Women in Music Mentorship for your debut. Yeah. How did that experience impact your journey as an artist?
1: It was a bit earlier on in my, like, career, and it was great because you had somebody you were working with, like, you got assigned a mentor, and the mentor was her name was June Jones, and she's a musician in Melbourne, and she helped me, like, reach out to contacts, and there's so many hats to wear in music land, and she helped sort of talk out those things, like where to do your single launch or who to reach out to do the music video. So that was really helpful.
0: Yeah, very valuable, I would think. Now, looking ahead, you've hinted at more music coming in 2026. What can listeners expect from this next chapter?
1: Yeah, it's an exciting year. So we won a grant, a Music Victoria grant, which will help us release not just this song, but a song that's kind of actually a double single with this song that I also worked with the Cry Club guy, Jono, with. And that's coming out quite soon, actually, in like a month. And then after that, there is another song that will be coming out, which is more of a ballad, later in the year.
0: Lovely. We look forward to hearing that one as well.
1: Yeah.
0: Finally, for anyone hearing How I Know It's Right for the first time, what do you hope they'll take away from it?
1: Kind of like, firstly, just the sense of fun from it and having a bop. And that would be great if someone taps their foot to this song. That's a win. And then from there, if you look into the lyrics and the message of it, and, like, I have that How I Know It's Right, or the optimism the song is, like, putting out there for learning, then that would be great if someone takes that on.
0: Max Arora, thank you so much for chatting to me today.
1: No worries. Thank you so much for having me on.
0: Oh, you're welcome anytime. That was Max Arora and the Southern Lights here on Musical Chairs Chat Show. Their latest single, How I Know It's Right, is out now, a bold, cathartic anthem that captures the chaos of heartbreak and the quiet clarity that follows. It's a track that reminds us there's strength in walking away and hope in what comes next. With more music on the horizon, this is just the beginning of an exciting new chapter for the band. So keep your ears open for what's to come.

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The planets are shifting, the moon is moving, and the stars have something to say. From love and ambition to fresh starts and fiery energy, we've got your cosmic snapshot for the week ahead. Let's see what's written in the stars.

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This is Ellie on the Musical Chairs Chat Show. And coming up next, we have our weekly movie review with Mark at the Movies.

Good afternoon, Ellie. Great to be with you again on your fantastic show for another episode of Mark at the Movies. Once again, two movies to review again this week, so let's get cracking. First up is Obsession, which is showing at the movies now. This film comes with a great amount of fanfare, as it currently rates 8.2 on IMDb and an incredible 95% on Rotten Tomatoes, which is amazing for a horror movie. This film is an American supernatural psychological horror film written and directed by Curry Barker in his movie debut. It's rated MA+ for a mature audience and runs for a palatable 108 minutes. Budget is an unbelievably low $750,000. And get this, it has already taken $167 million at the box office. What a success. The film follows Bear, played by Michael Johnson, who is a Shrine Music Store employee, and he has been secretly in love with his childhood friend, Nikki, played by Indy Navarretta. Bear lacks the confidence to tell her of his feelings, and he discovers a mysterious object called One Wish Willow, and uses it to wish that Nikki would love him more than anyone else in the world. The wish comes true, but the results are somewhat horrendous. Nikki's affection becomes unnaturally intense, obsessive, and increasingly terrifying, plunging both of them into a nightmare of possession, dependency, and supernatural horror. The situation spirals out of control, and Bear must confront the consequences of trying to force love rather than earn it. I like this movie, not as much as the IMDb and Rotten Tomatoes scores, but it was still good. The storyline is very original, and the actors were great. The film has a disturbing atmosphere, graphic gore, and an increasingly nightmarish tone. This is a memorable movie. 3 stars from me. Now, my blast from the past is from 1984, and it's a film that the whole family can enjoy. It stars Michael Douglas and Kathleen Turner, and it's the adventure classic Romancing the Stone. Danny DeVito is the co-star, so it has to be good, right? The story premise is as follows. A romance novelist, played by Turner, has her sister kidnapped by thugs searching for a priceless jewel in the Colombian jungle. She soon finds her life filled with cliffhangers and danger. All alone, she sets out to rescue her sister and meets up with a handsome fortune seeker, played by Douglas. He convinces her to beat the bandits and go for the treasure. Let the adventure begin. This is pure escapism at its best and is lots of fun. Made for only $10 million, it took 12 times this amount at the box office, and it's not hard to see why. A sequel called Jewel of the Nile was released a year later, but let's not go there. This script is sharp and funny and is in the same vein as the Raiders of the Lost Ark movies. Robert Zemeckis is the director, and this was his launching pad for the Back to the Future series. This gets 4 stars from me. That's all for this week. 2 films to watch which are worth your time. I look forward to bringing you another episode of Mark at the Movies next week. Bye for now.

0: This catchy little number is the clog dance from a ballet called La Fille Malgarde. 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
3: 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I'm Michael Lester, and our program is Community Voices. Today, we've got a very intimate and powerful and touching story about a life journey for a lady author from the Northern Beaches with whom we're going to be talking today, Lorena Oates, of her journey and her decision at the age of 38 to become a mother down the IVF track and to commit herself by choice to having a baby with no father, parenthood alone. This is her debut work. It's a very intimate and moving memoir, but also hopeful and inspirational. Solo Mum by Choice, published by Hawkeye Publishing, to tell this incredible journey of, at the age of 38, deciding to become a solo mum and to undergo some 7 years of IVF process and treatment before she gave birth at the age of 45 and became a solo mum with a young child. So thanks so much, Lorena, for joining us on Radio Northern Beaches.
4: Thank you, Michael. It's great to be here.
3: Lorena, you're also, and I think by career and profession, a professional dance teacher. And as well as being a writer, right, and written a lot during your life, I believe you have an alter ego that you call yourself Lorena Lollylegs. I'm wondering what that alter ego and character tells us about you, your character, and not least your approach to writing, maybe.
4: Yes, well, I think you need to have a sense of humour with everything you do. Well, maybe not everything, but a lot of things. So Lorena Lollylegs, my mum used to call me Lollylegs when I was little, and it sort of stuck. She still does. And when my daughter, who's 6 now, got to that sort of age where we all give her really cute little names, the word Lollylegs came up for her as well. And it was just so cute, and it brought back this rush of memories. So when I send out my newsletter, I have a monthly newsletter, I write it under the alter ego name of Lorena Lollylegs.
3: This is a humorous character, isn't it? And is that reflected also humour in your writing and your approach generally to writing?
4: Absolutely. As you mentioned, my memoir is quite a heavy topic, and I think IVF's been covered a lot in the sphere of memoir. I've read a lot of IVF memoirs and books, and I think it can get very serious and a little repetitive at times. So for me, I love to bring that sense of humour into it, not in a ridiculous way, just to make things a little bit relaxed so that I can step back sometimes and look at my life from a different angle and what I'm going through at the time as well. I've written several comedy articles there in various comedy websites and publications. I love it. I love that side of writing. I think it's really hard. It's quite a challenge. But I always like to try and bring an element of that into a lot of the things I do. Not everything needs that. And not every part of the memoir, of course, has that. There are some very serious sections.
3: This topic is serious, but you treat it also not only seriously, but with a touch of humour, but also with a strong note of optimism, because I believe and hope positive ending, despite the sort of treadmill and roller coaster of being involved in IVF treatment. I believe the book was originally going to be called Round After Round, but you ended up Solo Mum by Choice.
4: So the evolution was actually very originally it was going to be called Bumps in the Road. That was the working title. And then I changed it to Round After Round because I was writing it as I was experiencing it, which was makes it very authentic. So what you're reading is what I'm going through pretty much at the time. And it just did feel like round after round. Like, you know, I thought I would have one or two rounds of IVF and I'd be a mum, but then it just kept going and going over the years. And I ended up at 12 rounds thinking, what am I doing? Like, I was only going to go to 10 and now I'm at 12 and I can't give up now. So I just felt relentless. And then when I signed my publication deal, my publisher said, look, we need to change the title. We need to make it a little bit more specific and less IVF-y. Let's do this. And I didn't look back from there.
3: Lorena, this decision you made was at a reasonably mature stage of life at the age of 38. It was a pretty late decision to commit yourself to this. And as you say, people saying to you, you better get on with it. The biological clock is ticking. I just wonder what this road was that led you to make such a momentous decision on motherhood at this age of 38 years of age. I think you speak and write in the book about your early unlucky in love. To what extent did your early relationships with men in particular shape the way you approached such a late decision in life to become a mother?
4: Well, I think in some ways I discovered boys late. So I was always behind the eight ball. And then I spent 10 years in London. In my whole 20s were in the UK, where I was just really having a lot of fun. And I got back from the UK at around 30 and I thought, all my friends are settled down and they're starting to have kids and what am I going to do? So I thought, well, I'm going to have to find somebody to settle down and have kids with, I guess. So that began. I spent, you know, probably 5 years from then on trying to, you know, going on dates. I was on RSVP, all that stuff, the horrendous stuff that makes me cringe to think about it now, and just failing. I wasn't having a good time with it. I wasn't meeting people who wanted that vision that I had of settling down to become parents, and I didn't know where to find that. So I got to the point where I got kind of, I felt hopeless and stopped dating and instead started Googling and found out that there are ways of becoming a parent without becoming a partner. I could become a partner anytime. So I thought, I'll put that on hold. I'm 38, my fertility window's closing. It's time to take the ball in my hands. I don't know if that's the wrong metaphor, but you know what I'm trying to say, and really decide what I want out of life the most and what would make me fulfilled and where to put my love. And that ended up being as a mother.
3: Yeah, well, Lorena, as you write very graphically and intimately of this stages of your life, unlucky in love, you'd given up on men by your own writing, and you even spoke of a horrendous jumble of assault and humiliation. It had obviously been a tough experience and presumably hadn't done very much to attract you to the idea of marriage in itself. But what in particular through your life experience and to that point attracted you to the idea of motherhood?
4: What I did is I imagined myself on my deathbed, the last breath that you're taking in your life, and I thought, you know, what do I want to achieve? And motherhood came up higher than being a partner. So I think I'd always wanted to be a mum. I always assumed I'd be a mum, I think. That's society, right? You assume, well, for me, I grew up in a nuclear family and I just assumed I'd get married and have kids. So when the getting married thing seemed to be out of my reach, I thought, well, there's still hope because I don't need to give up on motherhood. So motherhood came rushing to the forefront where it never had before really for me. And I thought, well, I can do this. So, yeah, that's kind of how it came about. And I have love to give. And if people weren't accepting it, then I thought, well, I'm going to go and find it somewhere else. And I have buckets of it. So
3: Yeah, well, it was an interesting process, as you describe it. As I say, very intimate, yeah. Almost like a diary. It reads in terms of the intimacy that you share with us of what you go through over these 7 years. But this point of choice was very interesting. As you say, your phrase, I could do it, it seems to suggest an act of agency and really explicit choice and even control over something that perhaps you didn't feel you'd controlled before. And you Googled around too, and at one point you say that you came up at this decision point with a range of 4 options. Now, what were these 4 yes. options, and how did you go down the path and why that you chose?
4: Well, option number 1 was an unfortunate option, really, because some people that I knew, friends actually, had said to me, you could just go down to the pub and get knocked up and become a mum that way. And I thought, no, I can't. I'm not going to do that. Yes, I could have, but it's not good for a child. You know, they should know how they came into the world, and they should come into the world with love. So, you know, in an ideal world, that's what would happen for me. I don't want to speak for other people because there are all sorts of variants of that. So I don't want to, you know. Sorry, number 1 was to not have a baby at all, actually. So the going down the pub was number 2. Number 3 was to get back on the dating scene. And by then I think Tinder had arrived. And people actually do find each other on Tinder and sort of settle down for life. But I just couldn't do that. I'd done all that. So the 4th option was to enlist a sperm donor and do IVF as a solo mum by choice, or as a potential solo mum by choice. And I realised that there were actually a lot of women doing it, but at the time I was quite embarrassed and I couldn't say the word sperm, and I just felt really kind of like I'd failed to find a father for my child. So I was a little bit quiet about it because there was that level of shame, I guess, back then. Of course, I've written a whole book about it now, so the shame is definitely not there, but it took a little bit of time to work through.
3: This notion of infertility, because, of course, infertility is a broader social issue. Yeah. There's a couple of different approaches to infertility that you've discussed. I mean, on the one hand, you say there's social infertility and then there's biological infertility. Where did you see yourself fitting into this characterization of the path you were following?
4: Well, when I first heard the term social infertility, I laughed because I thought that sounds so funny to me, social infertility. Social infertility means that you're infertile for social reasons. So generally that's what I would consider myself because I don't have a partner. So it's really infertility almost by choice, if that makes sense, even though I felt I had no choice in the fact that I hadn't been able to find a partner. But you choose to go forward with IVF alone because socially you can't make a baby by yourself, kind of thing. Biological infertility would be more about if a couple or I don't even know if the LGBTQI community would fall under social or biological, but biological would generally be just your IVF for a couple who are infertile for some reason through the eggs or the sperm not working properly or something like that. So I would definitely say socially infertile, or I was socially infertile.
3: A part of your story, of course, along the way is about the attitude of other people towards you, both during your treatment process and also when you become a solo mum without giving away the happy ending, as it were, after many years of trial. So that's a very important dimension, isn't it, this distinction in terms of attitudes towards people undertaking IVF. But having decided to embark on this path, it is a very, and you do chart this in great detail, a roller coaster, a treadmill. It really puts you through highs and lows that you never expected. I guess you thought maybe at the time that this might be relatively straightforward. You probably didn't realize it would take so long and be so arduous. I think you say at the end of the day, it was more of a fight than a journey.
4: Yes. Yeah. Yeah. And that's where the other side of that original title, Round After Round, came in, because it felt like I was in the boxing ring going in. And, you know, I had to sort of put myself into a mental state of, this is a medical procedure I'm doing and I can't become too attached to the outcome, because if the outcome is negative, again, I don't know where mentally I'm going to go. So I had to just pick myself up and get on with the fight, kind of thing. And that's quite a violent analogy, really, but that's actually what it felt like. I'd sort of fail another round. I'd give myself a bit of a cry lean on a couple of friends and family for a little bit and then just pick myself up and get on with it, because that was the only way I felt I could keep dealing with it. And going back to your earlier point about the attitudes of other people around doing IVF when you're socially infertile, you do have to arm yourself a little bit with that as well. So in that way, it's a fight too, because you never know what people are going to think. You know, I'm going to go in and choose having a baby on my own. I'm entitled to a certain amount of Medicare benefits for that. So people get very funny about, you know, government sort of handouts and things. And there's all sorts of stuff that goes on around that. But the bottom line is, you know, we need babies in the country, and I'm making one, and I've paid taxes my whole life. So I armed myself and I just stood as tall as I can amid the failures and the judgment, which, by the way, there was no judgment in my smaller circle ever. It was just the wider community that I could feel there was a little bit of a press, you know, on people like me who are making this choice for those reasons.
3: Here on Community Voices Radio Northern Beaches, in conversation with Lorena Oates, the debut author of her book, Solo Mum by Choice, just been published and launched by Hawkeye Publishing, and having launch events around the Northern Beaches. Lorena herself being a Northern Beaches born and bred resident. Yeah, this is quite a harrowing and detailed story in many ways that you tell of this 13 rounds of IVF procedure. At one point, you described things as a continual haze of failures, and you have some very graphic descriptions of individual tests and processes. Some of these focus on you and your condition and biological condition and whatever, but others even focus on the implications maybe of your body for the sort of child you might give birth to. For example, under the chapter heading Blood, Sweat and Tears, you talk about genetic issues, chromosome tests, and the possibilities that your child might be born with a disability.
4: Yeah, and that was a tough one to write, because I knew that people who have children who have disabilities would read it. And I actually had some very dear friends beta read that section to make sure, you know, for sensitivity, because, you know, you talk about wanting to have a child without a disability. Now, I did a karyotype test and another test, and I can't, it was called the council test. And these tested genetics and DNA for abnormalities that that might come up in a future child. And I found out that I had an inverted seventh chromosome, and I also have a degenerative hearing gene, you know, that could have implications on my offspring. So those are pretty confronting to find out. The chromosome, seventh chromosome inversion, if there was a weakness in that chromosome and it came off, then that's when you're looking at a disability. So I did a lot of genetic testing on my embryos at the beginning at hideous expense. The price has come down since I did it, but my doctor suggested I do that, and that came up as all abnormal for my first round of IVF, so I didn't even get an embryo transfer back then. But, yeah, there was a lot of that, and it is confronting. And you talk about wanting to have a child who doesn't have a disability, and there are so many people whose children do have, you know, a spectrum of disabilities. So it was a tough one in the book. I rewrote that section about 20 times, I think, because I wanted to get it right so that people understand that I was just trying to protect myself and my future child, but I wasn't trying to lay judgment on anybody else and what people choose to do with their embryos and chromosome results as well.
3: Now, Lorena, as you move through the book and the telling of the story, as I say, almost in a chronological, well, a diary sort of mode, you make statements like, in this case, motherhood is hard, and you'd do anything it would take to make my baby. As you move through these different procedures, and then, of course, you've got the whole question of injecting in your tummy and the impacts that has on you along the way that you tell so graphically, and you're subject to so many of these tests and treatments and procedures. But at one point there, you're saying you hated the total lack of control and you said just more and more crying and will it ever stop? But you seem to take some attempt to sort of sidestep this, did you, by resorting to some alternative therapies?
4: Yes. It's funny because the word control comes up a lot, because the autonomy and control you spoke about earlier of becoming a solo mum by choice is quite a shining beam across the whole story. And then you go into IVF and you have this absolute lack of control, which is heartbreaking and really, really difficult to sort of live through. The alternative therapies. I did everything. I did acupuncture, which I loved. And that actually was the best round I ever did with the acupuncture. But It was expensive and I felt that it wasn't actually improving my egg quality. It was improving my body and it was giving my body the kind of, it was relaxing, it was building the blood, it was watching what I ate and really trying to be very conscious of my body. So I loved that and I did that for a couple of years. I did naturopathy. That yep. wasn't my favourite thing to do. I did kinesiology, which I also didn't really connect with. And I have a little scene at the end of part two where I sort of, there's a bit of humour in that scene because I'd spent so much money. I ended up in a basement on the northern beaches somewhere in a little naturopathy. That yep. wasn't my favourite thing to do. I did kinesiology, which I also didn't really connect with. And I have a little scene at the end of part two where I sort of, there's a bit of humour in that scene because I'd spent so much money. I ended up in a basement on the northern beaches somewhere in a little Chinese herbalist

0: worked. I think what worked was a change in tactic, which was to, because I was older, my eggs weren't working and I ended up using a donor egg. And that was the tactic that I needed.
1: As you sort of move through all this process, this arduous process over the years and the procedures, you point out at the end about the devastating statistics that you were confronted with doing this choice and this route. But at one point along this difficult route, you decided you might have to think about a plan B. Your plan A was always to get the donor sperm. But what was plan B, and why did you invoke it, and at what stage?
0: So plan B, and I write about this quite emotionally at one point in the book, because I didn't change it in the book because I wanted it to be plan B, but in the end, plan B didn't exist in a way, because my daughter, now that she's born, she wasn't a plan B in the end. So it's quite an interesting concept, that plan B, because there was an instinct that I thought, I need to take that out of the book. There shouldn't be a plan B. Plan B was always egg donation. And from the minute I sat with my fertility doctor way back at the beginning, my very first fertility doctor said, you need a plan B and it needs to be egg donation. So keep that in the back of your head. And I went, yeah, but I won't do that because I won't need to, and my body can do it and all this kind of thing. And I'm very kind of pig-headed with that. So then in the end, when I did turn to plan B, I all but scratched the idea of plan B and turned it a continuum of plan A, because it felt natural and it felt like the right thing to do, and it felt great in the end. There was nothing negative about it. So that's what I ended up doing with that kind of concept. And so plan B, I went overseas because I'd run out of time. Egg donation in Australia is quite tricky. It can take time. And I didn't have time, and I was ready to be a mum, and my doctor knew a fantastic doctor overseas. And so I jumped on a plane and I went on with my continuum of plan A.
1: Well, in many senses, it was fortunate that you were able to stick with your plan A and not resort to it, because I think you said you felt about the plan B, the donor eggs, difficult as they were to access here, that you would be cheating your age. And this question about your age and your biological fitness is quite a theme, because I think obviously you've always prided yourself, not least, I presume, as a dance teacher, on your biological fitness for your age.
0: Yeah.
1: And this was being challenged, I guess, by this process you'd been going through.
0: 100%. And there was one chapter, there's a kind of ongoing joke in my book where one of my nurses never recognised me. And every time I came in, she would say to me, what's your name? Lorena Oates, what's your age? And I was like 42. And she'd look up and go, oh my goodness, you don't look a day over 30. And then she'd say, I hope your ovaries don't feel a day over 30, you know, as implying that the ovary health is a lot better for a younger person, egg health and all that stuff. So it became a bit of a running joke in my book. But yes, it was hard for me because I am reasonably fit, and I teach dance every day. And to know that no matter how fit you are, that your eggs deteriorate over the years and there's nothing you can do about it. A 42-year-old woman's eggs are 42 years old. And, you know, so by the time I hit 45, my eggs were 45 and they were pretty much, you know, maybe one in a million was going to do something for me, but you know, it's a matter of finding that one in a million. And that,
1: yes, they were just... So then at the age of 45, I think that's right, after all this, you fell pregnant, it's a girl, and then you're able to reflect on the whole pregnancy process, which I guess all mothers have to experience and feel, but you're also reflecting on the attitude towards you as a single mum, and particularly during pregnancy, and you obviously feel that you need to you know, somehow have to cope with this, because you speak of having to armour yourself to cope with it. What is it you were armouring to cope with, and how?
0: I was really worried when I told people that I was pregnant, and a lot of people did just turn to me and say, well, who's the father, kind of thing. So I had to armour myself against that, because I didn't know how to say I used a sperm donor without sort of still feeling that little element of being a bit embarrassed about it. And I also had to armour myself against how I would cope as a mum, because I'd spent so much time focusing on getting pregnant. Then I thought, well, now I'm pregnant, maybe I'm going to be a crap mother. Like, what is this going to look like now? I'm facing the next... And although I was over the moon about it, I was also kind of putting up this guard about what I was going to be like and being a little bit scared of that as well. And then there was the whole question of actually giving birth. I wanted very much to be on my own in that birthing room, and

0: people were very quick to comment about that, and they wanted to tell me that I wasn't going to cope on my own and, you know, all that kind of thing. So there was a lot of opinions around that time, much more in terms of potentially being a solo mum than there were about becoming, like, pregnant kind of thing. So, yeah, I felt a little bit guarded when I was pregnant, and then probably once I had the baby, then it became all focused on my daughter. So it sort of shifted a little bit then. And then I had a whole new set of problems, and that's part three in the book.
1: Indeed it is. And here we're in discussion with Lorena Oates, the author of Solo Mum by Choice, a new book she's just had published by Hawkeye Publishing, a Northern Beaches resident. It's very important to you, given the social attitudes and also your own emotional states, I think, the support that you find from other people, as well as critical social attitudes. But that was an important part of your story, and particularly who you describe as your incredible friends rallying around you. So this sort of social setting was very important in realising your dream and aspiration to become a solo mum at this age?
0: Yes, and I do think it's important for people considering a path like this to recognise where their support is going to come from. People call it a village, but I don't, because I just think just having a few people, it doesn't have to be a village. A village implies this massive kind of amount of people. But for me, the heroes of my book are probably my parents. They are from day one supportive, and they are there and they're still there. They're in the front row of my book launch. They are the champions of my story. Friendships were important to me too. Originally, I told everyone about my IVF, and then I slimmed the number of people down because it became harder to talk to people and I really, really needed to lean on people. And now I'm finally learning how to ask for help, although I still do find it hard because a lot of solo mums by choice like me are fiercely independent and we're like, no, I'll battle through and I'll do it. But it's like one phone call and you don't need to battle through because there are people on standby ready to jump in and help. Possibly more so than for people who are married or and in partnerships, because they see you as a potential person that's going to need support straight away when you say you're parenting solo. So it's been a real eye-opener, that side, and really, really lovely and very positive.
1: Yeah, well, you do conclude on a very upbeat note. You know, the love of my life had finally arrived with the birth of your baby daughter. The life you dreamed of, I think you described it. And even during your pregnancy, I think, or maybe I think you called it the fourth trimester, actually, life begins to feel sweet and harmonious. So I guess all those difficult choices and moments you feel ended up being worth it. Is it something that that you'd say well worth the effort?
0: Oh, my God, like, we're not perfect. Part three, actually, of the book wasn't originally there. My publisher and I had a meeting about adding that part three in. And because I thought, well, what do people want to know about my life as a mum or our lives as a family? But there are ups and downs and there are challenges that I face that maybe a nuclear family might not. But so life isn't perfect, but oh, boy, am I glad. I think my last line in the book is I bow down to every single IVF round because it brought me my beautiful girl. And she is the absolute love of my life. She's just, I look at her and I'm just, I still can't believe she's here. I pinch myself. So it is a happy ending, but it's not a cheesily happy ending. It's a realistic, this is motherhood. Motherhood is messy. Motherhood is gloriously messy. So there's a lot of sort of layers and textures to that message.
1: Yeah, and there's a footnote there in terms of your motherhood and being a mother with the girl that you're now raising is about helping her to understand ultimately her genetic lineage and the significance or otherwise of a genetic lineage for who she is and the relationship you have with her.
0: 100%. Because she's a double donor, I used anonymous donation, so it's going to be harder for us to find that genetic and DNA lineage, but we will, because I've got, you know, you can find donor siblings, which I haven't found any yet, but we're on the lookout, and, you know, ancestry.com, there's a lot of ways that she's going to find her connections should she want to, and I assume she will, and she knows her story. I've not kept anything from her, and she will probably, if she's anything like me, she'll be interested in her lineage, so we'll be heading to wherever we go to meet siblings and whoever we can. That's a huge priority for me, and it's number one on the list for when she makes any noises about it, when she's old enough to understand.
1: Thank you, Lorena, dare I say, Lolly Legs Oates, debut book author of the book we've been discussing. Thank you in discussing your book, Solo Mum by Choice, and thanks for joining us on Radio Northern Beaches, Lorena.
0: Oh, thank you so much, Michael. It's been so lovely. Thank you.
1: Welcome again, listeners, to Community Radio Northern Beaches, 88.7, 90.3 FM. Streaming live, www.rnb.org.au. I'm Michael Lester, our program's Community Voices, and welcome again after many moons since last talking with him, our local independent member at the State Parliament for Wakehurst, Michael Regan. Thanks for joining us again in a very busy parliamentary sitting schedule, Michael.
2: My pleasure, mate. Always happy to chat.
1: Michael, since we spoke, a lot of big picture issues emerging as well as local developments. Might we start with one of the main items in your platform, which I think is basically trying to support a vibrant community. And of course, that can mean all sorts of things. But the question of social cohesion and, you know, Cisco racism and hate seems to have loomed large on the agenda, both legislatively and otherwise in New South Wales, in the wake of the horrific Bondi terror shootings. I'm wondering if at the local community level you see any echo of these issues or any concerns about these issues?
2: Not generally, in terms of if I saw, and I want to put this in context, yes, it's an issue, 100% it's an issue, and needs to be addressed. Whenever this kind of thing puts its hand up or its head up out of the parapet, you need to deal with it. And I think the government is doing, with the support of the opposition, is trying to do what they believe is the right thing. And that's sometimes in stark contrast to what others believe is the right thing. And we're seeing that very parallel type, differing points of view in state parliament and in particular. And then you're seeing some of the stuff that we've witnessed with the police and protesters and the like. But when, if I narrow it down to locally, I say this to some of my supporters and volunteers who are, you know, devastated about what was happening and police actions, perceived and otherwise, and balanced with what we were getting through, say, our normal channels of communication, through people coming in the door or people talking to us at events, and obviously what comes through our emails. And I could probably say I got a few dozen emails, but if you look at the equality bill that Alex Greenwich did way back in 23-24, I probably got several thousand from locals. So, and that's where I try and compare what are people thinking. And yes, they're concerned about it. What's their version of toning it down? Is it like acknowledging it, but they're not really discussing it? Is it some want to discuss and some want to tear the police apart and governments apart for trying to do what they think they can do legislatively to calm things down and turn the volume down? And that's been an interesting space for me. It's not something I've never really had to think too much about or deal with. So it's been hard. And then if you look at the legislation that came out just before Christmas to deal with what happened at Bondi, awful, awful. I remember, it's going to be one of those things we talk about. I remember where I was on the day that happened type thing. And what we saw in legislation was given to us, but backed by the opposition. And they basically did what they call an omnibus bill, which is put three pieces of separate legislation into one bill. And we had to vote on it. And that was designed to ensure that it got the opposition support and the government support, so they could do the gun laws, the hate speech and protest stuff all in one bill. So if you agree with one and not the other, or you agree with two out of three, you kind of had to vote for it. And it was really hard because some of the gun law stuff, believe it or not, I had a lot of I had probably more people write to me about the gun laws. I did have more locals write to me about the gun laws specifically, and they were mortified that they were part of what had happened at Bondi. And they said, we're law-abiding, we're recreational shooters, we're members of a gun club, this is our place we get together with our mates, and it's the sport, etc., etc. And they were the ones who were saying, how, you know, you shouldn't be voting for this. And I'm just trying to explain to them, well, actually, the hate speech stuff and the protest things, they're all sort of intertwined, and the government's, you know, sort of made us vote. You can't vote for just one or the other. You've got to vote for it all. So we made some amendments and different things and worked with government opposition crossbench to try and make things better. But it was a hard one. So, yeah, I don't know if that answers your question, but it's been I'm surprised that possibly the lack of people coming forward about it, if you like. And I think, is that an indication they were broadly supportive of what the government and the opposition were trying to do? Potentially, yeah. Do people talk about it at different events and stuff? Definitely not. But it's different in different areas, I guess. And yeah, it's up to myself to listen and act on everyone. Whether it's one complaint, whether it's one in support, it's my job to listen to that and make sure I can evaluate what's good and bad.
1: So where did you end up on all that, Michael? As you say, not least given the tactics of bundling up into one piece of legislation. I mean, it's a range of issues there. There's been some general criticisms, particularly more generally about a tougher stance on law and order that the Minns government seems to be taking even more generally. What are seen to be pretty strong anti-terrorism moves and some pretty strong and unprecedented moves on public assembly and freedom of speech. How did you come down on this as an independent representing a local community?
2: So if we just take, for example, there were sunset clauses which we had an influence on with the government, and sort of to make sure that if they were going to go down this path of, say, strengthening protest laws, that there were sunset clauses, that there were time limits that, you know, after a major event and the like, and we thought they were important to show that this wasn't about trying to crack down and you can't have a protest, et cetera, and so forth, and trying to take in the sensitivities. Has it gone far enough? Should it include, you know, they had the Muslim lobby group coming forward with their concerns, saying it was too pro the other way with, and what about us? And they were fair and reasonable comments to deal with. We're kind of shielded from that, I guess, to some degree on the beaches. And so myself and other independents, we worked really closely with government opposition about all that and just talked it all through and played out the different scenarios. And I think we have that luxury that the media necessarily don't have, or the community don't have, where we can say we're comfortable with what they're trying to achieve and we think this is the right way. Nothing's perfect, but we've got to do something and we've got to try and not be seen to be doing something. We've got to do something because it's not working, and doing the same thing again is not working. So it'll be interesting to see what happens, for example, out of the independent report about the incident at Town Hall with the police and the protesters. I've got friends who were there and said it was fine. I've got other friends that were there and said it was a debacle and it was, they were scared. And I had journalist friends that were there who slightly differing views, but sort of it was 50-50 who was responsible in terms of, you know, it's definitely people provoking it on the protester side, definitely innocent people on the protester side who were just caught up in it all and that was not good enough. And there's been admissions by the police saying, yeah, that communication didn't get through effectively to those people. So there's a failure at their end, and they've acknowledged that. There were some eyewitness accounts of things. It was just really fascinating in terms of, you know, everyone's trying to point the finger, and that for me is not calming the situation down. If we're trying to, you know, calm things down and keep social cohesion and say, can we all just take a deep breath rather than keep amplifying this and keep going hard? I think there is an honest opportunity for us as politicians at the very least to sort of like lead by example on that and not whip it up as much as the media try to get us to whip it up, and other elements from the far right or the far left try and get us to whip it up more. I think we have to find that fine line and walk that. It's very easy for me to criticise one side or the other or both sides, but that's not turning the volume down, is it? That's not promoting social cohesion if I'm out there constantly talking about it and raising it. So to that degree, I made sure that we were advised accordingly. We were asking the right questions. We were representing anyone who wrote to us, pro or against, that we were representing their views and talking and keeping engaged with them as well, to make sure that they at least knew they were heard by us and that we were asking their questions on our behalf and that the right actions were happening. And I believe that that is the case. And what the reports, the independent reports, will come out and say, let's yet to hear that, and then we can comment later.
1: Yeah, here on Community Voices Radio, Northern Beaches, in conversation with Michael Regan, MP, independent member, of course, in the State Parliament for Wakehurst here in the Beaches area. Michael, yeah, but at the end of the day, as an independent, not least, but as a State Member of Parliament, you're faced with a binary choice between voting for legislation or not voting for legislation. I suppose you're going to abstain. So it does put you in an interesting situation trying to find what you've described as some sort of middle sensible ground. Another key element in your...
2: Sorry, Michael, just on that, you said abstain, and you're right, I could have abstained. And I don't think that's right, because I think by and large my community supported the reforms in one form, shape or the other. Like the guys who wrote to me about the guns, for example, who were opposed to the guns but supported the protest laws and the hate speech laws, for example, they were mortified that I was supporting. I said, no, it's in the one bill. By the way, what would you like me to do and follow up and stuff? And I've been doing that. Like I've been following up in terms of how is the government implementing those changes? And it was interesting. One of the comments I also put back to some of these gun owners, locally I might add, I'll be really clear about that, was why does this guy at Narrabeen have 160 guns? Like, is there something that we should know about? Is the end of the world coming? And I kind of did it with a bit of a sense of humour, but also, well, actually, but why? It could all be heritage listed guns or something like that. It could be a collector, all the above. I collect cricket bats. I've got about 30 or 40 cricket bats and I've got no issues. It was just fascinating getting some of the replies back, and they were all very respectful and I appreciated that. And And that's my job. And I think by and large, I think the community, and even as I said, those who wrote opposed to the gun law changes said we supported the protest laws and the hate speech. So that was, I think I got it right in that regard. And the majority of the community wanted me to support those changes and to make sure that there were sunset clauses, that they were going to be governed and they were going to be monitored as to their effectiveness, and they were going to seek legal challenges on certain things as well. So, and respecting that, you know, at arm's length protest, you do something you think is the right thing, and based on the advice you get, it's all you can do.
1: Michael, another key element in your platform, long-standing, is seeking actions for lower energy bills. This is a continuing issue, and of course, it's been thrown into huge a highlight here with the Iran war and the Hormuz Strait oil blockade and the so-called fuel crisis and oil crisis, which is now globally being compared to bigger than anything the world's ever experienced before, including the OPEC shocks of 1970s. This again must put you in an interesting situation as a state legislator. On the one hand, it does seem that the country as a whole is making a successful transition. The amount of renewable energy has increased incredibly, particularly the uptake of batteries recently at households. So some good signs there. But on the other hand, we're getting sort of reactions to some of these things that you're needing to confront. I believe the New South Wales government, you know, seem to want to adopt emergency program measures because of the crisis. The New South Wales government is extending gas exploration licenses. How are you finding this issue at the sort of state level, given your platform?
2: What's been interesting is that the government, federal government in particular, are just hopeless at articulating the positives, and they create vacuums. And because of, and whether it's the opposition or it's the government of the day, they love to spin, and people therefore have got less and less ability to work out what's spin and what's genuine. They're just over it, basically, and they're at an exhaustion point. So we just got an independent report out saying that at the moment, because of all the renewables in the system, our energy prices are significantly lower than they would have been if it was fossil fuel powered, for example, like it was purely fossil fuel powered. And that's reflecting the pricing. All people see, though, is their electricity bill, which says it's gone up another 5%, 10%, you know, than it was last year, et cetera, et cetera. But it would have been 20 or 30% if it was fossil fuels, for argument's sake. But we're not getting that message. And so I've been big on just being straight up with the government, and because there's also an effect on rural and regional communities, because they've got, you know, you talk about the infrastructure that's got to be put in that goes across their land. Mm-hmm. So we've been having discussions this week, actually, in terms of the impacts it's having on them, and there's no financial returns on them. So they're going to be 5 or 10 years away from a financial return, potentially. And who's going to deal with it? So the council's going to give it to the locals. So I guess I've been saying, do the easy stuff, the low-hanging fruit, and it costs you 9/10 of nothing whilst you get the other stuff right and you can sell it. If everyone had solar on their roof and a battery, electricity bills would either be zero or at least, or at worst, half of what it is now. And if they were paying that back interest free to the government over 10 or 15 years, then what's the issue, right? And then it also increases the energy that's out there, the output that's out there. We're seeing data centers become a thing, which is a disruptor, and nobody saw coming, so that's going to be more energy required. The oil shocks ask for more. Electric cars are being picked up at a far greater rate now, which is great, but they also need electricity at certain times of the day and generation at night when there is no sunlight, for example. So you need the wind farms, but if they're not thing, and we're not seeing the investment offshore because people don't want to lose their view, but they're happy to have the transmission lines go through people's farms. And so what's been interesting for me is I'm trying to assist and influence what happens for those people, but also get government to get their head around. If they want, the easiest way is to put solar in a battery, give them an interest-free loan, because not everyone has the capital up front. Those of us who already had solar panels and were benefiting could now get a massive subsidy from the government for a battery. And you go, so that's why there's a massive uptake. But we actually need to go a lot further, because there's people who just can't afford solar or a battery, and that has the biggest cost. And it costs 9/10 of nothing for the government to do this and roll it out, but it has maximum impact. And it buys time for a government to get it right, the settings in terms of implementing the solar farms out west, the infrastructure to connect it, and who knows what other technologies are out there, because we're going to have to look at that going forward as our population increases.
1: Yeah, Michael, I mean, again, such difficult issues, not least as an independent, to straddle amidst all the politics and politicisation of all this. I'm just wondering, where it leaves you? And are you concerned, for example, although we seem to be making some progress towards a renewable transition, on the other hand, too, at both the state and federal levels, there seems to be considerable still support for fossil fuel development, exploration, gas being a case in point, I guess, including at New South Wales. Is there anything, A, is that a concern to you? And B, if it is, there anything you can do about it as an independent member of a state legislature that's doing things that you might agree with?
2: It's funny you say that in terms of I voted against some of the government's amendments this week on the renewables. I voted for the amendments proposed by Roy Butler, independent, former Shooters and Fishers Party. I supported his amendments. I supported some of the Greens' amendments, which took gas out of the mix and making it easier for governments to approve these projects and fast-track them. And the reason I did that is because Roy Butler, in particular, put out a really good argument about the fact that as Port Kembla's already set up to take gas, and they can, it's quicker and easier to transfer it from WA, and there's excess and capacities, but it's quicker, it's cheaper, significantly cheaper, and there's capacity, and it can come straight in via our ports at Port Kembla, I think it was. And so why aren't we doing that? Like, if it's part of the transition and it's part of getting there faster, then why aren't we doing that? And do you know what? Are there other technologies? Like, I was saying, talking to someone the other day, and they were saying, what's our big aversion to waste to energy? Other countries do it. And we're trying to stuff everything out at Orange or something like that, but we're closing, I think Liddell came down, power plant came down. Where's the big picture thinking? So, well, why don't we just take all Sydney's waste to there, and that's our backup system, you know, whilst we transition and stuff like that as we start to pull apart our gas things. And so there seems to be a disconnect, and everyone's got an opinion, and the Greenies jump on and say, oh my God, you can't do waste to energy. It's going to, well, actually, if it can be net, if it can be net zero and the like and zero emissions, then why wouldn't we do it? Because we all generate waste. So, and that goes against some of my other basic policies, because the reusable and recyclable, the two good R words, we need to do that, keep doing that and keep doing it better. And soft plastics is the classic example of that. But yeah, the renewable energy transition has just been handled so badly by both parties, and it's allowing all this BS to come forward. And it's a shame, because it's a positive, it's supported by the markets, and which is a good thing. And it's the right thing to do. We just got to get the settings right. And yeah, it's just, it's a hard, it shouldn't be as hard as they're making it.
1: Yeah, here on Community Voices Radio Northern Beaches, Michael Regan, local independent member for Wakehurst in the New South Wales Parliament. Michael, a key item in your platform too over time is health and education. And it looks like at the much more local level, the important local community level, the community's had a couple of wins, and not least through your advocacy. On the one hand, the now total transition of the Northern Beaches Hospital into public hands and New South Wales Health, and also some interesting approaches to development of a new school at Forest High. Is that right?
2: Yeah. So if I take separately what you're saying about education, they've had some wins you'll never know about and never hear about, because it's not necessarily a vote winner. But we had, with the education, we have a new 3 courts multi-purpose facility going in at Cromer High School beginning of next year, worth about $20 million, and it'll be for all of the community to use, but it also boosts the school and its capacity to deliver. Old 70s style school, it's an and it hasn't been touched really since, but it's exceeding expectations, and the community is great, which we're very proud of. Then separately, you go forward, and there was a program and for kids who are disengaged with school, you know, anywhere between year 7 and year 10 kids in particular who are disengaged from school, starting to head down the wrong path. They get pulled out, they disrupt classrooms and the like. We created, thanks to my advocacy directly, and I'm very proud of, worked with the principals to create a new thing called Waves, and it's at a school up in the north there of our electorate, and I think it's called Waves, and it's doing great things. It's getting these kids a bit of one-on-one time, separating them from the bad influences and the like, and it's changing their lives, which is real positive. And it might only be half a dozen. I think it could take about 10 or 12 kids, but the principals all know about it, and they can identify kids and get their parents are saying great things about it, and they've seen the change in their kids. They're more engaged now, they're back on track, etc. So, because school's not for everybody, right? And so that's been a really good win. And then we had the other program brought in, that TAFE. So we've had 1200, I think I heard from teachers that kids could only do their HSC and go to uni. There was no sort of path to TAFE, and so we've got this education pathways now where year 10 students, 11 students and 12 students can go and do a few days and get their pathways through TAFE. And there's different opportunities that you can do your HSC as well as in part, along with doing a TAFE thing there. And it's been fabulous. We've had 1,200 sign up straight away, which is brilliant. And that was identified for a few parents in the local area who told me about this. And I said, well, let me go and ask about it. And then I couldn't believe that it wasn't offered at our own local TAFE. Sure enough, it's booming. Like, thank you to those parents who came forward and told me about it. And separately, the hospital, coming back into public hands, there's a lot of things that people don't know. But I had nurses, doctors, former patients, all come through my doors. We're talking hundreds, Michael, hundreds. And some of the stories were more than horrific. I kept getting the old report thing back saying, oh, commercial in confidence, and or everything's okay, nothing to see here. So having that weight of people coming forward, there was something not right. And so I got the Auditor General of New South Wales to do a report. And the Auditor General has the powers, if you like, of a Royal Commissioner, et cetera, to be able to go and open up all the books, including cabinet documents, the whole lot, the contract with Healthscope, can have a look at all that, go through all the financials, can call on witnesses and the like, which has been fabulous, and put this very interesting report out, which pointed to manipulation of figures, a point out to a system that didn't integrate into the public health system, and it was dangerous for all of us. However, there were other great things in there that were working, like the private stuff, like the private elective surgery every day type stuff, which they was working, they got that working really well. But there was nurse ratios and doctor ratios in critical areas like emergency, which were just completely dangerous. And unfortunately, we had the incident of Joe Massa as the report was being finalised by the Auditor General. We had the tragic story of Joe Massa, and they refused to take basically a payment and be silent. They wanted to highlight what was going on and their experience. So that, with the report that was prepared and then the financial collapse of Healthscope, allowed New South Wales Health to take it back. And the key was, what I found out and discovered, was that they were going to take a windfall profit potentially of billions of dollars, potentially based on some formula that they get paid out potential profits up till 2039, which is when the contract was to be renewed. And if it went back into New South Wales Health for any reason, they'd get potential profits up to that point, and it could be $1 billion+, right? So I moved a bill in Parliament to say, well, no windfall profits. And it was backed by everybody unanimously, and both in the upper house and the lower house. And I got a bill through which prevented that windfall profit, and it made it much easier for the state government to take over the hospital. And it's been, and without any windfall gain, and it's been extraordinary.
1: Very difficult and complex matters, as you say, you've had to work your way through. But it's still, even at this point, I understand this question of whether, as a result of the transition, any services would be cut back and whatever. I think you were being reassured and saying that services wouldn't be cut. But I believe only fairly recently there's a leaked document from the government which seems to suggest that services might be cut. And this all turns around this difficult question in both education and health, doesn't it, about the respective roles that we want in our society for education and health between public and private services, doesn't it?
2: It does, but just on that so-called leaked report, that was one doctor who was mightily upset that part of his neurological services were going to be taken back to Royal North Shore Hospital. And what there is, Michael, is our hospital is what they call a level 5 hospital that provides XYZ services at a level 5 standard, which is a 24-hour standard here, or a 12-hour on or 24-hour on-call service here, in really layman's terms, I might add, that is. And the other stuff, level 6, is the very high nuanced services with all the support services around it for if anything goes wrong, and it's a tertiary, et cetera. So it's 24 hours, 24/7, and that's what Royal North Shore is. And that's a level 6 hospital. So that level, what was defined as a level 6 service, was reduced to a level 5 service. So they're still doing multiple neurosurgery, et cetera. I believe the doctor signed up with the hospital. And the other stuff gets done, which we're talking a few dozen surgeries. I'm happy to be corrected, but I'm pretty sure it's a few dozen surgeries, not hundreds or thousands. And we still get that basic service there, et cetera, at the Northern Beaches Hospital. And critically, though, we got an expansion of services like the stroke-busting drugs. That wasn't available at Northern Beaches Hospital. You had to go to North Shore to get that. So you have to bypass. And that critical time when you need those drugs straight away to bust the clot, that's now available. So that's an indication of the expanded services. And the mental health services, the private mental health, is being removed and to fill the capacity at other private spots around the beaches and on the North Shore, where there's capacity to provide those services elsewhere, private services. But it's replaced by additional public beds, which is over and above what is needed. There has been identified as a real gap of what we needed at that hospital, which was more public mental health beds. So it's probably a net gain, to be honest. And so, and the nursing ratios are now starting to come online, and we're seeing that difference. We're able to continue to do all the private services that were offered previously are now able to continue to be done there. The government's about to release its recommendations on how a co-located model private hospital might be able to operate on the site. So instead of being offered as it is now by New South Wales Health, they're looking for what the option might be to be like a North Shore private or a RPA or something like that. That's due to be released shortly with recommendations, and they've been working really closely with the doctors.
1: Well, what a fascinating development that is in there. Michael Regan here on Community Voices Radio Northern Beaches. Mike, one of the remarkable political developments in very recent times and trends is the huge shift in voting patterns, according to polls, towards One Nation, which on some projections suggest the next election federally and nationally could see the total wipeout of the Liberal Party and the replacement of the main opposition party being One Nation in the lower house. This is a truly remarkable scenario, and it seems to be taking place with votes shifting all over the country. Do you see any signs and interests and any appeal to the communities that you represent in the policies and platforms and positions that are proving so appealing to so many people around the country now from One Nation?
2: In terms of a local sense, not necessarily a huge amount, but I'm aware that there's absolutely support for One Nation and Libertarians and others support. I've got no ifs or buts about that, but I think it's, and I come back to what I said earlier about politicians not being able to articulate the positives, and they put a lot of spin on it, whether it's the opposition or it's the government of the day, they put spin on stuff. The reason Chris Minns is relatively popular with most people, including Liberals, is that he just talks straight. You don't necessarily like what he says sometimes, but at least he's talked straight. And I think the more politicians that do that and are honest, like he's got, he's made a point of difference with the federal government and the tax recently. Like he's come out openly and said it's hopeless, right? That wasn't his exact words, but he was against some of the changes that the federal government did at the budget. And similarly, like I'd like to think that myself, Jackie Scrooby, or even James Griffin down in Manly, I think if you talk straight with your community, people are going to believe you and are going to listen. And hopefully that translates to them voting for you, or at least the narrative is a lot less sceptical of you. But at the end of the day, that's the world we live in with social media and these echo chambers. And there's an element of that, and it's grown because of our federal governments and oppositions just spinning and not being able to articulate particularly positive stuff and not being able to own things. So I think they've got themselves to blame for that. And I've always just been straight up with my community, whether it's they like it or not. I'm always straight up with them, and sometimes it's good for me, other times it's not so good, so you just got to weather it.
1: Talking straight's an interesting formula in a day and age of social media, misinformation, disinformation, lies. It's a bit hard to know what talking straight amounts to, but I'll leave that for you to have to cope with and
2: for your
1: voting for you. But on a final note, this trend in voting and grievance politics and dissatisfaction and lack of trust with the mainstream parties has even echoed among your independent colleagues in Canberra, where there seems to be some talk about forming an independent party. And that includes the local federal member too, here in Warringah. Do you think there's any mileage from the community and for talking straight and representation by the independents coming together as a party, or is that not something you see any attraction in?
2: To be honest, I haven't really given any thought. I mean, I do know at a council level, I, in 2008, worked out that the system was set up to support the major parties, and so I created a co-op, if you like, of independents who are running across the different electorates / wards, they were called at the time, and said, you know, if we pull our resources and help each other, we can get our name above the line. So it's not box A or box B. It says, you're Warringah or something like that. So it says what our party was. But I said in that, we had to have a constitution, et cetera. So we created all that, and we said, number one rule, we never block vote. You know, we might all vote together, but that wasn't, just do not block vote. We don't have branches. We don't have things. So it can work if you've got the right people on the right wheel. But I don't know at a federal level if it's possible. But you see, I think they're seeing the success of someone like a David Pocock or a Jackie Lambie, who have been very successful independent politicians at a Senate level. And there's a lot of support for the independents. If they had someone in the upper house, I could see the attraction. If they had someone in the upper house that was representing those views of the independents, who by and large support probably, you know, have a lot of similar opinions on things, it's potentially a very powerful thing to do. So I can understand the attraction. I don't know if they'll be able to get it off the ground because there's so much negativity around major parties right now.
1: There is. Well, thank you once again, Michael Regan, independent member for Wakehurst in the New South Wales Parliament, for joining us.
2: My absolute pleasure, Michael. I look forward to doing it again.
1: Welcome.

0: to. Will you be able to guess who my 3-for-1 artist is? That's 5 o'clock on Friday for Pump Up the 80s with Joe Aikman on Radio Northern Beaches.
1: Hey Christine, do you know where I can find a JP? I need one to witness my signature and to certify copies of my ID.
2: Yeah, sure. I had to do the same recently. I went to Warringamore Library on a Saturday morning.
1: That's great to hear, but I work on Saturday. Do you know of any other places?
2: Oh yeah, there's other JP desks at other locations at different times.
1: Oh okay, where do I find out where they are though?
2: Oh, they're on the Northern Beaches Council website. Just search for Justice of the Peace and it's all listed there.
1: Oh, thanks Christine.
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You're listening to Strangers in Paradise on a Friday night. My name's Andy G, and it's great to have your company. We started off the show tonight, a show that I'm focused on music from the Caribbean, South to South America. We started off with Clive Zander with a really interesting release called Ogun. It came from his Clive Zander Is Here With a Hammer release from 1986. He put that out himself, so self-funded, but that was later reissued by legendary UK-based label Strut Records. What's interesting about Clive Zander is he developed what he called folk jazz, which blended Caribbean rhythms with spiritual avant-garde jazz influences. Ogun, that track we heard, is a reference to the Yoruba deity of iron and war, which sort of reflects the Afro-Caribbean spiritual roots running through that music. Lovely, interesting stuff. Straight after that, we heard from Grupo with the track Cotejo Dos Reyes Negros from 1979. They were real pioneers of Brazilian jazz fusion. They mixed electric jazz experimentation with some really complex Brazilian rhythms in a way that paralleled acts like Weather Report, whilst also remaining really deeply rooted in Brazilian musical traditions. So that's the theme for tonight's show. A little different to the last couple of shows we've done, where we focused on Africa region and then some new releases last week. If you missed any of those shows, you wanted to go back and perhaps have a listen, either check out the www.rmb.org.au website. 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Or if you want to check out some of the previous shows, head over to mixcloud.com/strangersinparadise, and all of the shows that I've recorded over the last year or so are available for a bit of a re-listen. Lots and lots of different sounds, everything from Brazil, South America, reggae, dub, Southeast Asian local folkloric music, and of course an awful lot of African music, and also jazz thrown into the mix too. Going to hear a track called Siembra Tus Sueños from Grupo Ciruela. Some of these names are going to be a bit difficult to say, so I do apologise if anyone is a native Spanish-Portuguese speaker and they're hearing me have a crack at these, but we'll just roll with it. So this track released in the early 1970s from a really interesting release that came out last year called Psych, Pop and Folk, Venezuela, 1968 to 1976. See what you think of this.

Some pretty funky sounds there. That was Antonio Adolfo with the track Cascavel. Came from 1977. He was really celebrated for both his sophisticated arrangements in his music, but also his ability to bridge sort of MPB, which was one of the distinct styles at the time, samba, jazz fusion, that really helped sort of set the foundations for modern Brazilian jazz piano. So beautiful track there and super, super funky sounds. Before then, I can't play a show dedicated to South America without playing at least one, and there's going to actually be two tonight, tracks from Jorge Ben. We heard his track there, Zica da Silva, from 1972, off of one of his seminal sort of releases called Ben. Bit of samba rock, definitely some MPB thrown in, but definitely some Brazilian funk in the mix as well. I really should get round to doing a label spotlight, not a label spotlight, an artist spotlight on Jorge Ben. He really transformed Brazilian popular music by fusing both samba, that local sound, with more sort of Western funk, soul, rock influences, some really interesting vocal phrasing, highly, highly rhythmic, and always backed by groove-heavy arrangements, really influential in setting the tone for Brazilian music for the years and decades that followed that initial release, and he's still making music today. I think I might hear from another sort of samba funk band now, Banda Black Rio, with the track Vidigal.

There's a few interesting things on across Sydney in the next week or two. So both free events, both part of Vivid Festival this Saturday night. Down in Darling Harbour, you've got Sean Cootie and Egypt 80. Sean Cootie being one of Fela Kuti's sons, his many, many sons. And Egypt 80, one of the original backing bands for Fela Kuti and now Sean Cootie. So he's doing a free gig down in Darling Harbour from 6 p.m. I'm not sure what time he's due to hit the stage, but plenty going on down there anyway. And then on Sunday night, my pick of the events for this year probably, you've got legendary Jamaican roots reggae act The Congos performing another free event down in Darling Harbour again. The gig itself goes from 6 till 10 p.m. They're supported by First Nations artist Keanu Nelson. Not sure what time he's playing. I know The Congos are meant to play from 8:30 till 9:30, but this is one of the original sort of crucial roots reggae groups that released at least one, maybe two of the most important sort of roots reggae albums ever. So a free gig to see them. What a gift. And then a little bit closer to home and later on next month, 27th of June, you've got the Brookvale Bassline Sessions at Manly Spirits Co down in Brookvale. Two mega reggae roots sound systems battling it out. You've got the Tough Tone sound system with Dub Vader at the controls. You've also got People Mover sound system with Mooch at the controls playing a mix of dub and roots and just amazing music. 2 p.m. till 12 a.m., so an all-day event. Head over to the Tough Tone sound system website or just Google the event Bassline Sessions, Brookvale Bassline Sessions, and you'll be able to purchase tickets.

I did say I'd play a couple of tracks from Jorge Ben tonight. That was 1972's Taj Mahal, taken from the Ben album. But what a funky, funky number. The album version, I think, goes for about 5 minutes. I played that nice, energetic, excited sort of live version, a good, solid 9 minutes of beautiful funk. The real interesting thing about that particular track is the melody of Taj Mahal later became the centre point of a really famous plagiarism dispute involving Rod Stewart's Do You Think I'm Sexy? I don't know what the outcome of that was, but if you go and listen to both tracks, you can certainly hear it if you're paying close attention. And before that, we heard from one of the forefathers of Brazilian modern music, Gilberto Gil, with his track Maracato Atomico, 1977 release on his album Refavela. That track there became one of the real signature songs in Brazil's Tropicália movement, combined some traditional northeastern rhythms with a bit of psychedelic experimentation, and of course, as is the case with most Tropicália, some politically charged creativity. And then we started off that set with Emilio Santiago with the track Bananera, a 1975 release, a little bit of MPB, samba soul, but a real smooth, soulful delivery to that track. Going to play something a little bit more contemporary now. We've listened to a fair bit of music tonight from across the ages, but I wanted to play something only released in the last few years by an artist called Thiago Caetano. This is Socorro Vivo.

Some pretty sultry sounds there from an artist called Orlandivo. Ondo Under Amuamor was the name of the track, taken from 1969, classic Brazilian soul samba recordings, some sort of compilation album released all the way back then. But yeah, he's an artist who plays in the samba jazz, samba soul sort of arena, but really sort of sexy, sultry vocals. And that's where we end up tonight. We've run through an hour of amazing music from across the ages, predominantly the 70s, a little bit of 60s in the mix as well, and then some contemporary sounds from Thiago Caetano. I really hope you've enjoyed the sounds that I've played tonight. The show will be up on our website for anyone to listen back to from tomorrow, or you can check out the Mixcloud page, mixcloud.com/strangersinparadise. You'll be able to access tonight's show plus all of the shows I've recorded since I started this show about a year ago. I'm going to leave you tonight with a track called Mentia from Marcus Valle. This came from an album of his 1973 released Prevaseo do Tempo, widely regarded as one of Marcus Valle's most adventurous works. It mixes, of course, Brazilian rhythms, but brings in psychedelic soul, jazz fusion, and some really politically reflective songwriting, given that this was released during the Brazilian military dictatorship era of the 70s. I hope you enjoy this, and I hope you'll join me next Friday night. Not sure what I've got planned yet. There's always a few ideas bubbling away in the background, but we'll see what comes to the fore. Either way, I hope you'll join me 7 till 8pm Friday night for another journey through roots, rhythms, and what will be, no doubt, an exploration of sounds unknown.

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0: Hello, you're with Maria May, and I've got a very special guest with me here today. I've got Jackie Price, who is one half of the organisers for Party for Parkinson's, and the other half, Meg Hall, can't be with us today. We're lucky to have Jackie. A Party for Parkinson's is an event that's happening on Saturday the 13th of June at DYRSL, and it's an event under the banner of Shake It Up Australia, which is a Parkinson's fundraiser organisation. But I'm not going to be talking and letting you know about what it's all about. I'm going to hand it over to Jackie. So welcome, Jackie, to Radio Northern Beaches.
1: Thanks, Maria.
0: It's great to have you here. And we heard all about this event and it sounds amazing. So tell us more about what it is and how it came about.
1: So it's going to be a great night. We're selling tickets. It's Saturday, 13th of June, 6:30 to 11 at the showroom at DYRSL. There's great excitement. We have an 80s band booked and they'll be playing all the big hits. And spoiler alert.
0: Spoiler alert is the band. It's not a you're not giving us a spoiler alert.
1: They are terrific. They're a Northern Beaches band and they'll have everyone up on the dance floor.
0: That's fantastic to hear because 80s always gets people up dancing. It's a fun night when there's an 80s band around. How did you get involved in this? Give us that story.
1: Yeah, well, it was Meg and I had our children go to Forestville Primary and we were great mates throughout primary school. And she said to me, wouldn't it be great to do in a community event and raise some money for a really important cause? So I said to her, well, Mum passed away 3 years ago to Parkinson's disease and it was pretty harrowing to watch. And I said to her, you know what, I would love to organise a community event and all the money from the ticket proceeds, we'll give it all to Shake It Up Australia so that they can help the researchers, fund the researchers to find a cure. Mm-hmm. So
0: that's an audacious sort of conversation that you had. And, oh, yeah, let's pull this off.
1: Yeah. We went down to DY and we had lunch together and we really thought it through and we were, by the end of it, we were like, let's do this. It's a great opportunity to get people off the couch, get our community to connect, but for a really important cause. Mm.
0: So what event management type of skills do you and Meg have?
1: I have none. I've never, ever organised a fundraising event before. Meg's done a few. Sadly, she lost both her parents to cancer. Meg's a go-getter type girl. And I just thought, you know, I felt very sad watching Mum decline with Parkinson's. And I felt that, you know, something good has to come out of something so bad. Mm. So with Meg, we've really planned it and we've set the night to be a lot of fun.
0: You talked about your mum and this is the charity that you want to support through this event. So tell us about your mum's story. Mm-hmm. When did she get diagnosed? What was your experience watching her go through that?
1: Yes. In 2012, Mum was diagnosed. Mum was a very happy-go-lucky person. She was married to Dad at 20. She had 4 kids, 9 grandkids, and they were the apple of her eye, and family meant everything to her. She was a teacher as well, so she enjoyed teaching children and watching them grow and learn. And then in 2012, I had lunch with Mum and she just wasn't her happy self. You could definitely tell emotionally that she was starting to, I don't know, she looked sad. And I said to Mum, are you all right? And she said, yes, I'm okay. And we went to the bathroom and she struggled to turn the tap on to wash her hands. And I thought that's really strange because Mum has always exercised. And so she was physically, I could see that she was struggling. So I rang my sister and I said to her, something's wrong with Mum. And she said, yeah, I feel like we need to get her to the doctor. So she went to the doctor and pretty quickly they said, we think you've got Parkinson's. We'll send you off for a neurological test. One of the telltale signs is actually that you don't blink. You get a very vacant look and you blink like 3 times every minute.
0: Really? I've never heard of that.
1: Yeah. So Mum started to get a very vacant look, like she'd just sort of stare, but she was always very happy and laughed a lot. Yeah. She was very animated and that started to slowly go.
0: So it's someone staring out in the distance.
1: Yeah, just
0: kind of
1: look. And like Mum was highly intelligent. She went to selective school. Mm. So you could have great conversations with her and she was just getting quieter and Anyway, so she went to the specialist and they said, yeah, she's got Parkinson's disease.
0: What's the test for that?
1: Yeah, well,
0: I know that you're not a medical person I'm not asking you for the scientific names, but
1: yes.
0: Do you recall any of those?
1: Well, my sister took her to test, but one of the doctors at my work, he said it is a mood disorder and it can make you quite sad. Yeah, I mean, they did a lot of memory testings and all sorts of things because your memory starts to go.
0: Right.
1: Your long-term memory is pretty good, in Mum's case anyway. And Parkinson's is different for everybody.
0: Oh, so the symptoms are not the same for everyone?
1: No, it's not a rubber stamp of exactly what, to my knowledge.
0: Yeah.
1: But, you know, there are 70,000 people in New South Wales living with Parkinson's and there's 50 new diagnoses every day in Australia.
0: Really?
1: So
0: wow.
1: It's more common than what I thought.
0: Yeah.
1: For me, it was something
0: that's
1: Michael
0: surprising.
1: J. Fox
0: 50.
1: Had.
0: Yeah, yeah. Well, is he the poster child, I guess, for Parkinson's?
1: Yes.
0: Everybody knows that he's got it and he's been living with it for an extraordinary amount of time.
1: Yeah.
0: Did your mother have the shakes? Because isn't that what I never knew about the vacant stare thing,
1: yes.
0: But I knew about the shakes.
1: Yes. Well, the medication, she slightly had the shakes to start with, but she didn't have it terribly. And the medication that she took stopped the shakes. So if you can get it early enough and you get the right medication and get the medication right for your Parkinson's, then it can hide a lot of the symptoms.
0: So when she got diagnosed,
1: yes.
0: In a way, it sort of gives relief to the family and the person because they can put a name to why their life and themselves have changed.
1: Yes.
0: Is that how you felt in your family? How did you all respond to that, especially your mum?
1: Yeah, I remember Dad sending us all an email saying, this is what Mum's got and this is what it looks
0: like. That's very modern, sending an email to the whole family.
1: Yes, yeah. Well, he's not good on text messages. He is 85, but he was good on the email. And he basically said, these are the symptoms and this is what the Parkinson's people have given us. So take some time to read it and try and process what she's got. So that was difficult. But I think the hard thing was just watching her decline, you know, slowly. It was... It was emotional.
0: No, that's okay. Take your time. It's hard to see. You saw her lively and you said she was intelligent and I think that's the hardest thing that people can see when they see their mum or their dad or whoever, that decline is very... It's hard on the people and... Another famous person is Amanda Keller. Her husband, Harley, is undergoing it and she's constantly crying on the radio and stuff like that about it. So you're not alone in that. So forgive yourself. It's all good. So it was very hard on you and your siblings, the four of you?
1: It was hard for Mum.
0: It's okay. Talking about it hurts.
1: Mm-hmm. They say it gets easier and I'm not sure about that.
0: I don't think it does. Jackie, you know, I know it's emotional talking about your mum. Of course it is. It's still fresh and it will always be fresh for you. Tell us, how did your father accept it and how did it change you guys as a family?
1: Yeah, well, Mum stayed at home pretty much right till the end. Dad did an incredible job looking after her. My twin sister would mind Mum every Wednesday so Dad could go to golf and have a bit of carer's reprieve.
0: Yes, that's absolutely required.
1: Yeah, and part of Parkinson's is you become very stiff and you lose the flow with your arms and it's very important to keep physically active because otherwise it all goes. I mean, no different to all of us. If you don't use it, you lose it. So the muscles started to go. And my sister Jo was incredible. She would go around there every Wednesday and throughout the week as well and do exercises with Mum and have her catching scarves and catching balls and squeezing balls and getting her up and getting her down and trying to make her use her muscles.
0: She was the physiotherapist of the family.
1: Yeah, well, Dad and Jo took Mum to a Parkinson's support group. And they had exercises and it was rude for Mum. She just couldn't believe what her future could potentially look like. She was quite distressed at going to that. So she said, I don't want to go to another class because if that's what my future is, I really don't want to go down that path. I prefer to stay at home.
0: A bit confronting for her.
1: Very confronting.
0: Yeah.
1: And she said, I don't know what I've done to get this, but it's a neurological disorder and it's just... luck of the draw.
2: Mum was a very healthy person. She always exercised. She did jazzercise. She did aerobics. She always walked the dogs. Mm. She ate very well. She was, you know, always meat and three veg. No, not a lot of treats. We didn't grow up with chocolates or chocolate-coated biscuits or chips or anything like that. You know, a Vita Wheat was what our special treat was for a biscuit. So Mum believed if you were, you know, lived healthily, you would live a great, healthy life. So
0: we all believe in that.
2: Yeah.
0: We all believe in that.
2: Yeah.
0: That,
2: and the facts are there. It is true.
0: Yeah,
2: but
0: yeah.
2: Mum was unlucky.
0: Yeah.
2: Yeah.
0: So she passed away 3 years ago.
2: Yeah.
0: And since then, up until that time and your conversation with Meg.
2: Yes.
0: To say, let's do something. You said that Meg's parents passed away from cancer.
2: Mm.
0: Was there a reason why you chose Parkinson's over cancer? Was there a discussion around that?
2: Not really. She just said, you know, it'd be really good to do a community function and, you know, raise some money for a charity that really needs it. And I believe that Parkinson's probably doesn't get the airtime that the cancer gets.
0: The same funding,
2: And obviously it was very fresh for us to have just lost Mum. So I said to her, you know, I'd really love to help Shake It Up Australia. And they actually partner with Michael J. Fox's foundation, raising funds to support the research to find a cure.
0: When your dad sent you the email and he had some literature about what the hospital obviously gave him or the medical team, was Shake It Up Australia part of that literature? How did you discover them?
2: We sort of started Googling as much as we could about Parkinson's, and Shake It Up Australia came. And when Mum passed away, we please, no flowers, if you would like to make a donation to Shake It Up Australia, because for me, we can't bring Mum back now, but if I can help one family, you know, I don't want to see anyone go through the awful decline that Mum went through with Parkinson's.
0: Mm.
2: So this money, it will go to the researchers to help find a cure.
0: Yeah, I did learn that every fundraising dollar actually goes into the research.
2: Mm.
0: So it's, you know, with other sort of fundraising efforts, only a proportion goes because it does cost you money to raise money. It's a paradox, but it's reality.
2: Yes.
0: And sometimes not the whole dollar goes, but with Shake It Up, it does.
2: Yes.
0: With Meg and yourself, did you then approach Shake It Up Australia, and how did that come about?
2: Yeah, I just gave them a call and told them Mum's story and said, look, I feel really passionate about helping you. I would like to help anybody. I don't want to see anyone go through Parkinson's. And if we could raise money to help the researchers slow Parkinson's and find a cure, then something good has come out of something
0: sad. Did they actually fall in their chair, you know, getting someone so proactively saying, I'm here to help you? Like, is that something that they get from people, or was this?
2: I think they do. I think a lot of people are actually affected by Parkinson's.
0: Yeah.
2: And since organising this event, a lot of people have reached out to me and said, my dad passed of Parkinson's, or my grandfather's got Parkinson's, and it actually is affecting a lot of people. It's not until it's something that's in your family, in your circle, that it becomes actually quite a common problem.

0: So let's talk about the event.
1: Yes.
0: Let's talk about the exciting stuff now.
1: Yes.
0: We understand the importance of it. We understand now what sort of gave rise to this event. So we've got that backstory.
1: Yes.
0: So let's talk about the event itself. What can people expect?
1: Well, one of the things that Meg said to me is, for the event, what do we do? And I said, well, for me, it's got to be a good night, it's got to be an 80s band, and there has to be a dance floor. So I rang Duncan, who is part of Spoiler Alert, the band, on the Northern Beaches.
0: Did you know them beforehand?
1: Yes, he's actually married to my best friend.
0: Oh, okay.
1: And
0: okay.
1: I've watched him perform for many, many years, and they're terrific.
0: Yeah.
1: So I rang him and I said to him, Meg and I are thinking about having a party for Parkinson's, and we're wondering if you'd be able to play. And he said, I'm in, straight away.
0: Really?
1: So, yeah, he spoke to the band and they were all up for it. Yeah, they're very generous. All the rehearsals that they've been doing, it's going to be great. But we booked the showroom because there's a terrific stage there for bands.
0: Is that upstairs?
1: Yes,
0: yeah.
1: It is. Yeah. So
0: at DYRSL, yep.
1: Yeah, so we booked that. It's got a great dance floor. And we've organised that the tables will wrap around the dance floor. So if there's anyone that doesn't feel like dancing or potentially has pulled a hammy at Saturday soccer or something, anyone
0: can
1: come.
0: Chair.
1: That's right, exactly. You can boogaloo and watch from the tables and chairs. But
0: fabulous.
1: Yeah, it holds a lot of people, that room, and so we really want to invite everyone on the Northern Beaches to come and have a great time. Get off the couch and come have a good
0: time.
1: Yeah,
0: it's funny that in longer than 10 years, people just don't dance anymore. We don't have any functions where we can dance. A lot of people do see bands, but there's very minimal dancing. And, you know, you can go to a pub or something like that and watch a show. But, yeah, there's not much dancing like we used to back in the 80s.
1: Yes.
0: Where we used to dance constantly every Friday night or Saturday night, and it was like a whole 4 hours of dancing in your high heels and you take them off and go walk home in barefoot.
1: That's exactly right. But the good thing is they play all the hits, the absolute belters. So
0: yeah, okay,
1: even good. My kids who are teenagers, they know all the songs from the 80s because all the current artists are repopulating those songs but with different mixes. So
0: great.
1: You know, whether it's Prince, you know, like Party Like It's 1999 or Devo's Whip
0: It. Are we dressing up? In the 80s,
1: yeah,
0: like the big hair.
1: Well,
0: and
1: you know what, Maria? Anything goes, okay? So initially I'd said wear a touch of sparkle because mum didn't mind a bit of sparkle and Meg's mum loved a red lippy. So we were like, wear a touch of sparkle or some colour. But then everyone started to get really excited
0: about the 80s.
1: And so some people have gone, can I go Madonna? Can I go Cyndi Lauper? I'm like, you can go as anything you want. Like,
0: I reckon people love a dress up. We love great music and we like to dress up.
1: Yeah, and we want to have fun. And that's
0: girls
1: the only,
0: just want to have fun.
1: That's
0: sort
1: exactly
0: of Cyndi Lauper.
1: Yeah, yeah. All we want is everyone to have a great night. And through that, we're going to raise money for Shake It Up.
0: So I reckon get your mates together, make it a table dress up so you all look the same. You know how sometimes then a group dresses the same? They get seen and they have more fun that way.
1: Yeah, that's
0: rather than just wearing jeans and a T-shirt or whatever.
1: Yes.
0: So what else is happening on the night? So we've got great music, we've got a dress-up opportunity.
1: Yep.
0: What else is happening?
1: So basically when everyone arrives, they'll get a drink on arrival. They'll get canapés. There's quite a lot of food coming out for everyone to enjoy. The band will play the first set, which will be fantastic. Mm-hmm. Cunningham's Real Estate have very kindly offered us an auctioneer. So we're going to auction off a whole heap of wonderful prizes that people can bid on. So I guess the big one that I should tell you about is the 11-day cruise to Antarctica. Meg actually works for Chimu Adventures and it's valued at
0: $46,000. $46,000.
1: Yeah,
0: oh my
1: and it's
0: God.
1: Bucket list.
0: So that's, you know, like who's going to spend that for two people?
1: Well, it won't start at that. That's if someone goes up that far.
0: No, I'm saying if you were to do it yourself,
1: if you
0: were to pay for it yourself. So here's a chance, better than the lotto or the lottery chances. So definitely. So 11 days.
1: 11 days.
0: You sail, fly, what happens?
1: So you fly but you meet the boat there and then it's 11-day trip around. There's two excursions every day.
0: Wow.
1: It is a very popular cruise, but this is one, Chimu Adventures. They wanted to get behind our charity with Shake It Up Australia and so they very kindly donated that. But that's not all. Like there's, you know, we've got Two tickets to the NRL Grand Final.
0: So are these all auctions?
1: All of them are auction items.
0: Not a ticket raffle.
1: No, we're not going to do a raffle.
0: Is it a silent auction or is it a auction where people can...
1: So well, some things we'll do as a silent auction.
0: Okay.
1: And then Andrew Lutzi from Cunningham's will do an auction in between the two band sets on the night for the big ticket items.
0: Wow.
1: So we've got... auction items.
0: Not a ticket raffle.
1: No, we're not going to do a raffle.
0: Is it a silent auction or is it a auction where people can...
1: So well, some things we'll do as a silent auction.
0: Okay.
1: And then Andrew Lutzi from Cunningham's will do an auction in between the two band sets on the night for the big ticket items.
0: Wow.
1: So we've got two tickets to the NRL Grand Final.

0: You know, they deliver meals for people. They've also given us a voucher.
1: How did you source all these things?
0: I just reached out to people.
1: People that you know or...?
0: People I know, people I don't know. I said to them, you know, we're organising this fundraiser and I was wondering if you'd be able to donate something. And obviously I had a letter from Shake It Up Australia, so they knew I was genuine and yeah. I provided that. And it was really lovely. People came back and said, of course, we would really like to support this cause.
1: That's fantastic to hear.
0: Yeah, yeah.
1: Are they coming on the night? I hope all these donators of all
0: A lot of them are.
1: Oh, that's great.
0: Yes, a lot awesome. Of them are, yeah. Sydney Swans and the Giants have had the whole squad sign a jersey, which will go up for auction. We've also got Manly. They've given us 4 tickets to go watch a home game. Same with Cronulla Sharks. We've got 4 tickets.
1: Cronulla Sharks. That's weird.
0: Yeah.
1: It's all the way on the other side of Sydney.
0: Well, the man who has naming rights to the ground for the Cronulla Sharks, he's on the Northern Beaches.
1: Oh, my God,
0: yeah,
1: really?
0: Yeah. How so we've got – this is a great one, actually. Anyone who remembers Sydney 2000,
1: yes.
0: If you won a medal, you were invited on Roy and HG, and part of going on Roy and HG was you were given Fatso the Fat Ass Wombat Olympic pin, and that pin is 18 karat gold, so it's a collector's item now. And
1: wow.
0: I actually worked on the Sydney Olympics, and the executive producer at the time, Andy Kay, he donated one of these pins, so that'll be great.
1: I reckon that's the one that you go for.
0: Yeah, yeah. Well, for me anyway, I absolutely loved the Sydney Olympics, as did everyone in Australia.
1: Well, because that's priceless, really, because you can't source that. You can't go to the shop. You can't buy the tickets.
0: That's exactly
1: something
0: right.
1: that's very unique and eclectic.
0: Yes, and he's a cute little wombat, I tell you. It's so cute.
1: And it's 26 years old now. So yes. Is that called vintage now? Or is that retro now? I don't know. That was yesterday to me.
0: Yes, that's right.
1: Or the young kids call it vintage.
0: Yes.
1: So you've got the dancing, all these great, great, great auctions that you can actually win.
0: Yes.
1: Is there anything else happening? I mean, there's lots there.
0: Well, then the band will come on after the auction. We'll have the second set. And then at the end of the night, we'll announce the winner of the Antarctica cruise.
1: Oh, right.
0: Yeah. So everyone's getting very excited. People are getting their groups together. So whether it's a sporting group, whether it's their mother's group, whether it's group of parents from school, friends from work, you know, the idea was that we wanted to bring the community together and have a great event. And then through that, the proceeds will all go to Shake It Up Australia.
1: Everybody loves to support good causes.
0: Yes.
1: But they want to have fun. You know, if you did a door knocker appeal or something like that, you might not get the reaction
0: yes.
1: that you have.
0: Yeah.
1: Because we like to have fun in the process of giving.
0: Yes.
1: Don't you think?
0: Oh, absolutely.
1: We love a party and we just need a damn good excuse to get dressed up.
0: That's right. And we wanted to make sure that the ticket wasn't over $100 because I'm also aware that everyone's got mortgages and cost of living is expensive. But you can't see. I mean, we bought tickets for Harry Styles. It was $930 a ticket. So
1: my God.
0: Spoiler alert, are awesome. No, I'm not. So $100 to get a drink, to get some food, and to dance the night away. Or, you know, if you're not into dancing and you just want to stand and watch and have a couple of drinks, the night is for everyone.
1: The ticket has got to be the donation as well.
0: Yes,
1: it can't be like, you know, you're given all this stuff and then we're still trying to raise money.
0: Yes.
1: So don't look at the ticket price as what do I get for my ticket.
0: Yes.
1: You know, I'm donating
0: yes.
1: my $100.
0: Yeah.
1: And the food and drink and the dance is bonus.
0: Yes,
1: that's, I think that's the way that I would be looking at it
0: yes.
1: for sure.
0: Well, I know for me, it feels good to do this.
1: Yeah.
0: And, you know, watching anyone suffer Parkinson's, it's pretty traumatic.
1: Mm.
0: If something really good can come out of this, you know, we're going to help people for the future. Hopefully, you know, we can find a cure and that's really important.
1: Yeah, yeah. So you talked about community and I think that's, you know, that's the essence of what we do here at the radio,
0: mm-hmm.
1: where we like to bring community together to let people know of events that are happening around, the good causes that are happening. Because I think that's what community is about, is bringing people together in happy times, sad times, and getting the support of others. So it's a fantastic cause that you've put together. And
0: it
1: I'm
0: is.
1: Really surprised that you've got so many people that donated things that auction.
0: A lot of them have been through people I know. Tennis Australia have given us 4 tickets to the women's semi-final.
1: How many you keep on rattling all these new ones. How many do you have? That, like,

0: 20, we have a lot.
1: About 20 or 30.
0: We have a lot, and I'm going to keep going until the event because...
1: You're still adding.
0: I'm still adding because I really want to make this nine a success. And to make it a success, we need people to buy tickets. The auction is sort of... The most important thing for us is to get the community together and have a great night. And through buying a ticket, we will help Shake It Up Australia. The funds that we get from the auction are obviously going to be a massive bonus. So I just want the night to be a great success, and I want to help everybody not suffer Parkinson's, basically.
1: What a great cause. And kudos to yourself, Jackie, and Meg. And I'm sure Shake It Up Australia and all the research recipients, thank you. But we need the people to make it a success.
0: Yeah.
1: So we will build it, but you need to come. So it's Saturday the 13th of June, DYRSL in the showroom upstairs. You don't have to be a member of DYRSL, so anyone can come.
0: Anyone can come. The DYRSL is actually on Pittwater Road, so the B1 bus line goes straight through there. So if you're coming, you know, from Manly or if you're coming from Avalon, you can easily access DYRSL. That was one of the reasons we chose that location. It's very central.
1: It's a great town venue.
0: Yeah. And then if you want to park, there's plenty of parking there.
1: Plenty of parking, yeah.
0: And all you have to do is jump on the Humanitics website and type in Fabulous Fun and you'll find it. We called it Fabulous Fun because that's what the night's going to be. So if you typed out events.humanitix.com/fabulousfun, you'll get the link straight away.
1: It's at Humanitics Fabulous Fun.
0: Yes.
1: And then we can buy the tickets there. Do you have group tickets or just by individuals?
0: You can. My neighbour's jumped on and bought six tickets. Her birthday is actually the next day, and she said to her kids, I want all of you to come to this party. I don't need any presents, but I'd love everyone to come.
1: What a great thing.
0: Yeah, so her kids...
1: So don't buy me presents.
0: Don't buy me presents. I don't need them.
1: Just come with me to this
0: Let's have
1: event.
0: A great night out.
1: Wow.
0: Yeah, so fabulous. That's what she did. She jumped on and she bought six tickets and all her family's going to come. Lots of people have, you know, lots of sporting groups have gone, oh, we love a dance hall and we love the 80s. So they're coming.
1: Yeah. Okay, so make sure that you tell your family... Organise a group, get dressed up in your 80s gear and have a great, great night. Party for Parkinson's and party big. Party big for Parkinson's. Well, Jackie, thanks so much for letting us know about this community event, raising money for Parkinson's, I guess in honour of your mum, but so many other people that are living with Parkinson's at the moment or they've lost people with Parkinson's. So thank you very much for coming.
0: Thanks, Maria.

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two powerhouse bands to start off our episode today. That was the Delta Rigs with Never Seen This Before. Aren't they fantastic? I love that band. Every time they're in Sydney, I try to go and see them. And before that, it was Liquid Zoo with Can't Afford It. That's their new one that was released recently. They're a powerhouse band, mate. If you can get to a live gig with Liquid Zoo, you won't regret it. So check them out. They're fantastic. Coming up, we have Kingswood with Bittersweet.

And that was Venice Queens with Punch Drunk. And before that, we heard Kingswood with Bittersweet. Two fabulous bands. I can't believe how great Australian music is, and I wish everybody can share in this experience every week. Coming up now, we have Mesmerizer with Trigger.

And that was Teen Jesus and the Gene Teasers. I love that name. What a great name for a band. That was Desk Chair. And before that, we had Mesmerizer with Trigger. 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And coming up now, we have Athena Joy, Just Like You. What a great name for a band. That was Desk Chair. And before that, we had Mesmerizer with Trigger. 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And coming up now, we have Athena Joy, Just Like You.

That was Merpire with Heavy Feeling. I love what they've written about themselves, writing music for the movie scenes in life. I just love that. That's a fantastic description. And before that, we heard from Athena Joy, Just Like You. This is Miscellanea on Radio Northern Beaches, 88.7 and 90.3 FM. 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And if you have one of those cars with a CarPlay system, then as soon as you get in the car, your phone will connect with the system and you don't even have to touch a button and you're already in tune with Radio Northern Beaches. How good is that? You don't have to miss a thing. And we have got so many wonderful programs at our station that there's so much diversity, you know, different music that you can tune into. And it's music that you won't hear anywhere else. It truly is. Coming up now, we have Ezra Allen, Amber Ferraro and Renan with song number 12.

up to see you back. What's that? Smile and think you're back. Happy for the comfort of regards to the app. This is the morning of unimportant conversation. Afternoon kicked in the complication now. Remembering a youthful romance, needed a key to enhance love. No maturity, months roll on, but there's nothing new to see. We talk, but there's no discussion. We ain't rushing to emotions, bearing our problems as custom. Accustomed to this false utopia, in our true phobia. Lost it to a stranger, through the line crossed it. Thought it'd be across it, thought it'd be you or the net. Funny how the change.

guys live without them. Doesn't mean the past won't bite, though. It's why I write, though. So for the demons that I gotta fight, though. One claw in the hands of Jon Snow. Anxious for dates, never went on, been on. Conscious about fate, I don't indulge. Fail, but problems I plan on. Bring on, help out by thoughts I don't divulge. An experience keeping me sharp and fatigue. 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Would that put me in a better place? Make less space? Something I could trace, or would it grace me with the comforts I seem to lack? Put me on track and merge that black and white gray, or cure the color blindness. It's the Oz in this Kansas.

0: NBA, I'm domestic. This game is more than cosmetic. All I see is experience, you've been serious, I'm furious. Bonding on your 5-hour layover. Me, haven't had a sleepover. More scared of a yes than rejection. Pulled out for a premature ejection. Overthinking and it's hard to forget. You've done things I bet I didn't know to Google yet. What now? Rules, new terminology. May as well be astronomy. Struggling to look after me, to worry about you. Don't know this life is built for two. My time under review. My time under review.
1: If I let you place me under review, would you understand if I had split myself in two?

I stop to gather breath. I think to myself, how lucky am I? How lucky am I to see the trees dancing, feel the wind pouncing, and smell the fragrance of the summer yet again? How lucky am I? How lucky am I? How fucking lucky am I? With the sandy colored grass synchronizing with the tall whistling evergreens, while the ripples on the water follow suit in liquid form, half a beat behind. Out of face to the grass, they're beautiful all the same. How lucky am I? How fucking lucky am I? How lucky to see the trees, feel the wind pounce, and smell the

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How fucking lucky am I? How lucky to see the trees dancing, feel the wind pouncing, and smell the fragrance of summer yet again. How lucky? How lucky? How lucky am I? How lucky am I?

How good is that? That's Albert II. How lucky am I? That's what we've got to ask ourselves every morning when we wake up. How lucky are we? We are lucky to be living on the northern beaches and to be in Australia, and we've got to count our blessings every day. And before that, we heard Ezra Allen, Amber Ferraro and Renan with song number 12. That's another great song there. Here's another song that is so very, very popular. I absolutely love it. It's Daily J, Left Me Like Summer. This is Miscellanea on Radio Northern Beaches.

And that was A Mate of Mine with Fisher Woman. Love that track. I just came across this new band on Instagram. I checked out their song and I went, you know what, that sounds bloody good, so I'm going to give it a spin on this show. And you know what, you can do that too. All you have to do is go to my Instagram, ms.maria.may, or you can catch me on Facebook as Maria May, that's M-A-I. Just send me a DM there and give me a link to your music. And if it passes the Maria test, then it's going on to the show. My job is to support all types of Aussie music and artists, and I'm always open to listening and sharing your music. And before that, we heard from Daily J, Left Me Like Summer. That's a great song that's getting so much airplay at the moment. And now let's give Vinyl 45 a go with their song, Down to the Water.

And that song was by Swans Drafts, Nothing to Do on a Sunday. Sometimes you feel like that, don't you? That you go, oh, what am I doing now? But the beauty about living on the northern beaches is you can just go for a walk at any one of our 22 beaches, get out in the sunshine, get out near the water and get some of that blue therapy happening. Always something to do on a Sunday around here. And before that, we heard from Vinyl 45, Down to the Water. Let's listen to Midnight Violet, Caught in the Middle. 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

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I hope you discovered a few new Aussie artists to add to your playlist. 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

Hello, and welcome to the Sound of the 60s. My name's David Stewart Hunter, and in the next hour, I shall be playing a selection of hits from the 1960s, all of them what I call heart starters, the kind of tracks that should get your blood pumping and your heart racing. There were quite a few of these during the 60s, so there'll be some more heart starter programs in coming weeks. I've tried to introduce some tracks that I haven't played before, but some, what would I call them, familiar ones, they simply demand to be included, like this Spencer Davis track from 1966, Keep On Running.

no doubt, who was the key member of the group, Steve Winwood on vocals and keyboard. And when he left in 1967 to start a new band, Traffic, it was the beginning of the end for the Spencer Davis Group. Most of my heart starters are bands and male vocalists. One powerful exception is the Queen of Soul, Aretha Franklin, who has the kind of voice that makes you sit up and pay attention. I've commented before on how I love the scene in the film The Blues Brothers, where Aretha and her co-workers in the diner give both barrels to her hapless husband when he proposes to walk out. What does she tell him to do? Think.

Apart from being a great singer, Aretha Franklin showed in The Blues Brothers what a good actress she was. She died earlier this year, aged 76. I guess classic rock and roll is a 1950s phenomenon, so I haven't got any tracks by singers like Little Richard or Chuck Berry, and I would have loved to have been able to include some of Elvis's 1950s classics. However, I can include one of Elvis's songs from 1960, which I've always enjoyed, and which I think qualifies as a heart starter. A Mess of Blues.

Anybody remember his backing group? There's a quiz question. The ones going woo-woo in the background. The same backing group performed as Elvis's men from 1956 and throughout the 60s, as well as appearing in several of his films without trying to spin off solo careers. Most unusual. And they were called the Jordanaires. The British group Cream produced a few memorable tracks in the mid-60s before conflict between band members hastened their breakup. Strange Brew isn't a heart starter to dance to. I think it's more of a head starter. But it certainly makes you sit up and listen, which is almost as good.

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Most of the instrumentals I've played in previous weeks were released in the early 1960s, before the British invasion. The guitarist, Duane Eddy, followed that pattern. His first big hit, Rebel Rouser, came in 1958. His biggest was the theme music to the 1960 film Because They're Young, and it was called Because They're Young. Duane Eddy continued to release records throughout the 60s, but only one really stands out, and that for its wonderfully dramatic opening riff.

Well, that was Peter Gunn, a 1960 hit. Interestingly, Duane Eddy enjoyed more chart success in the UK throughout the 60s than in the US. And amazingly, he's just finished an 80th birthday tour of the UK, playing concerts in Manchester and at the London Palladium. Obviously a man not troubled with arthritis in the fingers after all these years twanging away. Now let me tell you about something that's about to start at the Manly Art Gallery and Museum. It's a new show called Destination Sydney Reimagined. And it brings together, again, three Sydney public galleries. The Manly Art Gallery, Mossman Art Gallery and the S.H. Irvine Gallery. And this is an innovative collaboration to present an exhibition of work by nine eminent artists, responding to the important influence of Sydney as subject and theme. The featured artists include Ethel Carrick-Fox, Adrian Faint and Ken Doan, who are on show at the Manly Art Gallery, Roy de Meester, Robert Klippel and Michael Johnson, who are at Mossman Art Gallery, and Geoffrey Smart, Nicholas Harding and Wendy Sharp at the S.H. Irvine Gallery. The exhibition is to be opened by Tom Keneally on Friday the 7th of December, but the whole show will run from the 7th of December to the 17th of March. That's Destination Sydney Reimagined at the Manly Art Gallery. Now, those of you who are regular listeners will recognise my favourite 60s tracks because I've played them more than once. And one of them is coming up now. Martha Reeves and the Vandellas produced two heart starters on the Motown label, one of which, this one, Nowhere to Run, is my favourite. It's not only the snow chains providing the rhythm, but the way the Vandellas repeat the lines periodically with a kind of echo chamber effect. And of course, the Holland Dozier Holland melody and Martha Reeves vocals. Need I say more?

I Know It A Run was released in 1965 and for me has a characteristic mid-60s sound. Tin Soldier by the Small Faces is equally characteristic of the late 60s, 1968 to be precise, with its psychedelic sounding electric organ and meaningful but meaningless lyrics. But, wow, once Steve Marriott gets cranked up with backing vocals from P.P. Arnold, it is, ironically, from a group that's dressed like mods, a real rocker.

Yeah. Well, those of you who know of my passion for the Rolling Stones will be waiting to hear which of the Stones' Heartstarter is going to get on this week. I'm going to play that in one record's time. Before then, let's go back to the Americans, and particularly the American soul singer Wilson Pickett. You remember Wilson Pickett as the, well, non-appearing celebrity in that marvellous 1991 film, The Commitments, about a group of Dubliners putting together a soul band. And one of the band members claims to know Pickett, who is in Dublin, and promises that the great man will turn up to their gig. Sadly, the band's gig ends with them performing in the midnight hour and then dispersing, disappointed at Pickett's absence, only for us to see him arriving in his limo too late. Wilson Pickett had a string of hits in the US from the mid-60s on, and this is the one that started them off.

Well, now it's time for the Stones. And as I say, the choice of Heartstarter is very wide with the Stones. You could have had Satisfaction, Street Fighting Man, Gimme Shelter, Jumping Jack Flash, Paint It Black. That's just for starters. I will have a programme later on featuring the Stones, but today's choice, always guaranteed to get people on the dance floor, is this classic.

love it. Honky Tonk Women was released the day after Brian Jones' death in 1969, Jones having been ousted from the band a month earlier. It would have seemed unlikely, I think, to any of us that the band would still be going with three of the five members 50 years later. The B-side of the single of Honky Tonk Women was the excellent blues track You Can't Always Get What You Want, which reminds me to remind you that if blues is your thing, you can hear Blues Galore on Radio Northern Beaches on Michael Lester's Blues Stories on Tuesday evening from 9 till 10 p.m. and Blues Unlimited on Mondays from 5 till 6. I can't imagine a 60s Heartstarter show without something from The Who. As with The Stones, there are many candidates, four of which I've featured on earlier programmes. So today, a new one. And, like a number of The Who's tracks, it's full of musical and verbal menace. Even Pete Townshend, who wrote it, found it disturbing. So do I.

Well, that, in case you didn't pick it up, was The Seeker. And it's amazing instrumentally. I mean, if you actually took the lyrics away, it would be crazy to do it. But if you did, the interplay of the instruments and the backing is quite spectacular. Well, I mentioned earlier that a characteristic of some late 60s psychedelic rock songs was meaningful but meaningless lyrics, as if they'd been composed under the influence, which in many cases they probably were. The first hit by the San Francisco-based group Jefferson Airplane certainly gives you that impression. It was called Somebody to Love and was written by the brother-in-law of the band's lead singer, Grace Slick. Fortunately, Grace Slick's voice is so thrilling that she could have sung gibberish and it would have sounded brilliant.

Well, that was Grace Slick, the vocalist of Jefferson Airplane, with Somebody to Love. 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Now back to the UK and the Kinks. Their first hit was a rocker, You Really Got Me, which we'll hear in a moment. But with the exception of their follow-up, All Day and All of the Night, that was the end of the rock releases for the Kinks, as far as singles were concerned. Their later hits, which I've played in other programmes, are mostly notable for memorable melodies and social comment.

Let me tell you about Glen Street Theatre's forthcoming 2019 theatre season, which they have announced in November. It's going to contain a range of critically acclaimed drama, lots of satire and immersive musical storytelling. The Wharf Review returns to roast some unsuspecting politicians, and then there's award-winning playwright Hanny Rayson's compelling one-woman show, Hello Beautiful. World-class vocalist Naomi Price performs the Beatles' biggest chart toppers in Lady Beatle, and much, much more. So to go on the mailing list to receive a theatre programme when the season is announced, call the box office on 9975 1455, and you can also view the full programme at Glen Street, all one word, lowercase, GLENSTREET, glenstreet.com.au, from November onwards. That's Glen Street Theatre's forthcoming season. Now, I mentioned earlier that these art starters were mainly by male groups or male vocalists. Well, an exception is the breathless, Phil Spector-produced Da Do Ron Ron by The Crystals. It's a great example of Spector's famous wall of sound, but even that can't disguise the lyrics, which will never win a Pulitzer Prize, as if anyone cared.

So to do Ron Ron takes us back to 1963. So a great leap forward of 5 years and another out-and-out rocker. Moni Moni by Tommy James and the Shondells, whose lyrics are even less profound than those of Da Do Run Run.

Yeah, okay, I hear you. I'll say no more about lyrics, at least on today's programme. Well, it's time for the final track, and this one belongs to the Beatles. There were quite a few to choose from, particularly in their early years, but the ones I always think of typify those old black and white videos of streaming girl fans and a sense of another age.

Yeah, it takes you back, doesn't it? Did you know you can become a friend of Radio Northern Beaches? It's easy. 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Well, now that's all from me for this edition of The Sound of the 60s. My name's David Stewart Hunter, and I hope you've enjoyed this selection of what I've called Heart Starters. There'll certainly be another programme on the same theme in the future. I hope you can join me again next week for another reminder of the musical landscape 50 years ago. Thanks for listening, and goodbye for now.

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0: All the results, all the predictions, and all things Manly Sea Eagles.
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0: Yep, it's all coming up in the next half hour.

0: Well, hello and welcome to the Beaches Footy Show. I'm your host, Rod, and yeah, it's been another massive week of footy. The Raiders, they were held scoreless at home. But even worse, the Tigers, they were brutally hammered 68-0 by the Panthers. While in Brisbane, the Titans delivered the Broncos their fifth straight loss. And on Monday at Homebush, it was a dog's breakfast. Meanwhile, at Foz Pines Park, Manly served up rabbit stew. All that and more coming up.
1: Round recap.
0: Well, it all started last Thursday at the newly named, just for one night, Foz Pines Park. And gee, you got to give credit to Four Pines Brewery. What good sports, what great sense of humour and great sense of fun to actually name it Foz Pines Park. Not just in theory, but putting up the signs. And good on KFC at Manly Vale, we've all seen it. The giant sign was replaced with a Foz sign as the kernel. Brilliant stuff. And Manly, well, there was a lot of pressure on them. Going into the game, as Foz said, really had to win. I mean, I think what he was really saying is, if we didn't, it's going to look a bit silly, a bit embarrassing after the whole Foz Pines and Colonel Foran and all that stuff. Not that he wanted any of that. He's actually a bit embarrassed by it. But the pressure was on the team to deliver, because frankly, it would have been a real downer if we'd lost. But you know what? The boys, they were down 8-0. It was a tough start. Souths are a good team. They've got good players. Fifita's, you know, he might be a bit lazy, but he's dangerous as all get out. Murray, Cullum and Tuggy, Brandon Smith back in the hooking role. You know, they're a dangerous team. And we had a bit of an unlucky Falalo sin bin. I mean, that was pretty tough. They got a penalty goal off it for 8-0. But we hit back with two tries and we went in at halftime a really tight score of 10-8. It was in the balance and it was all about the second half. And it wasn't without its controversy. Souths, as we know, they went over in the corner. There was a lot of debate about whether the ball had touched the line. I thought it had on the big screen. It was shown later that it clearly did not touch the line. Should have been a try. Bunker error. It's really annoying. I'm all for the bunker. I'm all for the technology. Just got to have the right people in there. Common sense would say, didn't touch the line. And then Manly, a bit lucky as well, a strange play the ball from Turbo minutes later. It was a strange situ because he put the ball down on the ground like a normal play the ball, but then as he went to lift his hand away from the ball, the sticky stuff on his hand stuck to the ball. So the ball came up in the air and then dropped back down. That is a knock on, sorry. They got that wrong too, so we were very lucky. But sometimes you get the luck and you got to take it. Falalo went over. He'd already hurt his hammy, so he went straight off after that. Hopefully he'll only be out for a couple of weeks. And we have Turbo coming back, it looks like, for the Dogs game, so that is great news. Then with the Ben Turbo crash play try, that put us out to 22-8. They did hit back with a David Fifita try. He's impossible to stop from 15 metres out. But in the 72nd minute, the crowning moment, Jason Saab, he's on his wing, he's near the corner. Not much happening, not much room, and he thought, damn it, I'm going to go for it. He beat his man around the outside without going into touch. It was a great try, and with Garrick converting, he'd kick beautifully all night. It was 28-14. Hamole Olakau'atu, he was my man of the match, 260 metres, dropped from Origin. You've got to be joking. We'll talk more about that later in the show. But he was just the standout again. And a great Fozball win. That is 8 out of 10. And at the end of the day, there's only one way to describe it.
2: Thank you for coming home. Sorry that the chairs are all warm. I left them here. I could have sworn.

Absolute Fozball gold. Now, on Friday night, the Storm. They held off the Knights 32-30. Gee, that was a tight game, wasn't it? Melbourne survived a pretty furious Newcastle fight back. The match featured 11 tries, multiple lead changes. I think there was about 6 lead changes, maybe 7. And it really wasn't decided until the final minutes. Jerome Hughes, he was outstanding. Scored a try, steered Melbourne around the park, as always. And Newcastle, well, they'd arrived on a 4-game winning streak. Showed why. They were great. Fletcher Sharp, Dylan Brown, Lucas, who's in the Origin team, more about that later with Homoli, McEwen, Safidi, they were all really good. Ponga, he produced one of his best attacking games of the season. They were really, really good and very unlucky. Our man Adam up the coast there, I know he's disappointed, but he's also very proud of his boys because it was a great performance and a gallant loss. Yeah, very tight one down there. Then in the second game on Friday night, the Raiders at home, I tipped them to beat the Roosters. Couldn't have been more wrong. Roosters 26-0, thank you very much. Pretty emphatic in freezing conditions at GIO. So funny seeing Jonathan Thurston on the sideline. The boy from Townsville, he's absolutely frozen. But yeah, it was a good performance. And of course, who was the star? Bloody Nunga Witanase again. Marky Mark, he's in the Origin team. Just put him on the wing. Our man Kohler, he's not a winger, we know that. If he's going to be in the squad, put him as a centre or don't pick him at all. No one getting into Wase, just so good. 3 tries. He was just outstanding. I thought he was the difference in the whole game. And that was one of the reasons I tipped Canberra, because I thought he and Tupu weren't playing. So the fact that he was in made such a huge difference. DCE, our old Manly captain, very strong all game with Sam Walker. Great combo. So, it was actually Roosters 22-0 at half time, and they really had the game wrapped up. So very disappointing for Ricky, who was not happy at all. Then just quickly in the 2 Saturday games, it was the Dolphins way too good for the Cowboys. Gee, they're an underrated team, the Dolphins. Really, really impressive back line. They've just got strike force everywhere. Katoa, no wonder he's been rewarded with an Origin spot. And then the big shock on Saturday night, the Broncos, they should have had it won. They had a 4-game losing streak to get rid of. They didn't do it. They lost to the Titans. It was a freak try towards the end. Titans, Keno, he kicked through. Walsh went to grab it. He went to grab it. They both sort of spun off each other. Somehow Keno had the ball in his arms. Somehow he scored. It's a freak try of freak tries. But you make your own luck. And the Broncos, they have slumped to 5 losses in a row. The look on Madge's face said it all. But for teams like the Titans, are things starting to look a little better?

0: Well, they might not have been wearing black, but the Panthers in their strawberry pink, oh boy, they have destroyed the Tigers 68-0. The less said, the better, I think. Poor old Benji, he had to front the media and say it was just embarrassing, not good enough. To our Tigers man, Justo, and his family out there, like all Tigers fans, they're struggling with it. It's just really, really tough to take. And of course, full respect to Penrith and their brilliant team, Cleary, Toho, Yo, Edwards. I mean, it's just like a State of Origin team, isn't it? Casey McLean, all of them. A brilliant team, 41 out of 47 sets, 16 line breaks, just a brilliant performance. Tigers didn't even get into their 20 until well into the second half. But when you compare to Manly holding Penrith to 18-16 and the Warriors holding them to 2018, 68-0, geez, it's a very big difference. Now, out at Shark Park on Sunday, pretty dour first half. The Dragons led 12-6 at half time, and you thought, oh my God, are they going to do it again? Is this going to be their second win? The Sharks, I mean, they'd only completed at 61%, but they came out after half time and they just completely flipped the script. They scored two tries in the opening minutes of the second half, and a six-point deficit became a lead, and they completely seized momentum. Kennedy's first half costly error came good in the second half. He had a spectacular diving try and a strong all-round performance for him in that second half. He needed to lift, and he did. And let's remember, this is a Sharks team without Nicho Hynes and Brayley, key omission at hooker with that broken arm, but still too many stars across the park, too good for the Dragons. And they go back to the losing ways, unfortunately, for them. Then in the Monday game, we had the Kings' birthday Monday game out at Accor Stadium. 36,000, I think, was out there. And it was the Dogs playing Parramatta, two teams that are really, really struggling. I mean, gosh, the Dogs. Their attack was so bad. It was like amateur hour, fumbling and bumbling and running sideways. I keep saying it, Galvin is not a seven. I know people like our man Dave are saying, well, he's the best seven at the club. Oh, he might be, but he's not a seven. I just don't think he should be there. He should be a running lock or 5/8. Their attack is just terrible. It's just bumbling away. Parramatta didn't have much to offer. Finally, I mean, it was nil all at half time. Vossi on Fox said, this game is a dog's breakfast. Great pun. And it really was. I mean, nil all. Can you believe that? In the second half, the Dogs, they finally got two tries for 12-0, and even then they couldn't put the game away. They let Parramatta back in with some sloppy defence. It was 12-all, and then it was a bit of a comedy. Both teams didn't seem to know how to take a field goal. They couldn't even set themselves up for one. Eventually, by fluke, the Bulldogs got a penalty. They kicked the goal to win 14-12, but what a mess to end round 14.
1: The Sea Eagles team list.
0: Well, the Manly team announced on Tuesday, there isn't one. That's because we have a bye. How good to have a bye. The guys need a rest. It is great timing in the season, I reckon. And there's strong mail that Tommy Turbo is back the following week. That is the Saturday night out at Accor versus the Bulldogs. My birthday. So it's going to be a great night. And it won't matter whether Falalo's hammy is ready or not ready. Because if Turbo's back, then we have the depth that we need. Falalo can play, or Tommy can play fullback. Of course, Kohler can play fullback too, as long as he gets through Origin okay. Still ridiculous that he's picked on the wing there. He's not a winger. But look, with Marky Mark in the Origin squad, maybe he'll play wing. I don't know. We'll find out soon, won't we? But in the meantime, Fozball, 8 out of 10. We are shooting for 9 out of 11. No need to change anything.

0: Yes, the great In Excess there, reminding us that with Fozball, there's no need to change.
1: The Weekend Predictions.
0: Well, it's my favourite time of the week. It is Weekend Predictions, and making a return is Daniel, a.k.a. Eagle Eye NRL. He's going to talk to me about this weekend's games, about Origin, about lots more. Daniel, are you there?
2: I'm here. How you going, all right?
0: Oh, mate, I'm very good, very good. Now, let's start with our boys. Manly last Thursday night, how good was it?
2: Oh, it was awesome. I was there watching the game live. The attitude that the boys have, like, with these last 2 months has been incredible. I was a bit shaky at the start, but just that hard edge that they've developed over the past 2 months was enough to get them home, so.
0: Yeah, definitely. And I think we were both thinking 8-0 down in the past, you know, that could have turned into 20-0.
2: Oh, yeah, 100%. I feel like under Seibold, I feel like we drop our heads at that point. You know, like South had a bit of a roll on, and usually, like, very quickly can get to 20 points, especially in today's game, how quick teams can score points. But we managed to hold our own, especially with Clayton Fualo in the bin. We just kept soldiering on, and we managed to get back into the game, and we won well.
0: Well, that was a key thing, wasn't it? Because in the bin, we scored a try instead of conceding one. So it was a huge, huge plus for us. I just thought it was really impressive, and significantly including Homoli, 260 metres, but Laurie Daly doesn't think he's good enough for Origin. Can you believe it?
2: His exact words were, for the reason for dropping Homoli was Dylan Lucas has been playing pretty good footy. So I don't know if he must be missing the Manly games week to week, because what I've been seeing from Homoli, I think, triples what Dylan Lucas or how Dylan Lucas has been playing. He had 140 post-contact metres alone against South Sydney, which is more than every South forward ran for.
0: Oh, yeah, great point. He's way over 200 metres a match. I mean, 260 last week against South. Vossi on the radio today just couldn't stop talking about it. He was saying it's the most perplexing decision ever. The number one forward in the game at the moment. It's incredible. I just can't believe it.
2: It's ridiculous. Like,
0: it really is.
2: You can't give me a proper reason as to why Homoli Olakau. You've got to give me something more than just Dylan Lucas has been playing good footy. It's ridiculous.
0: Couldn't agree more. Now, Daniel, let's go through the games for the weekend. It's a shortened round because of Origin. So tonight, Thursday night, we've got the Rabbitohs and the Broncos. Gee, tough situation for the Broncos. Reece Walsh is back in Origin camp. So they're down a few, aren't they?
2: Yeah, the Broncos, every week you expect them to get a bit better and a bit better with all their stars coming back. The game against the Dragons and against the Titans really shows where they're at. So I think they were, you know, if they hold the ball, you know, they struggled to hold the ball last week against Manly. If they're able to complete their sets, I think they'll come away with the win against the Broncos.
0: You'd have to think so. I mean, Broncos are staring, that'll be 6 losses in a row. But when you look at the South team with Jai Gray, Johnson, Talis Duncan, Cody Walker, Kolamatangi, Fifita, I don't see how the Broncos have got a chance.
2: Yeah, they've just got weapons all over the park.
0: They sure have. So I'm tipping South, of course. It sounds like you are too.
2: Yeah, South for me as well.
0: Yep. And then on Friday night, we've got the Dolphins, just the one game. Dolphins at 8 o'clock playing the Roosters. Again, both teams are obviously affected by players in the Origin camp, so that's a tough one. Daly Cherevins is in the number 7. Must be funny for him putting on a real number 7 instead of a number 6.
2: Yeah.
0: How do you see this game? And Ramsey at fullback for the Roosters. Strange.
2: Yeah, that's true. The Dolphins, Billy Slater said it a few weeks ago, and I didn't really believe him when he said that they were a premiership threat, but I'm starting to believe it now. They're playing really, really good footy. Isaiah Katoa just continues to steer that team around. And like I said about the Rabbitohs, they've just got weapons all over the park. I think they'll get up again this one. Roosters are a bit funny. They're coming third on the ladder, but you just, with their form, it doesn't feel like that they're doing as well as what they really are. So they're a strange one, the Roosters, but I think the Dolphins will get the job done again.
0: Yeah, I'd say so. And of course, the big thing will be Katoa. He's been called into Origin camp, but probably gets released if he's not needed. So that would be a big plus for them. They are, of course, going to be missing Hammer, Cobbo, Flegler, and Plath, I think. So they're down a few as well, but I still think they're such a strong team at home.
2: Yeah, I think they had the same problem. I'm pretty sure it was against the Raiders without their stars, and they still put it over the Raiders. So
0: yep, great point.
2: It'll be the same here.
0: Very good point. They played very well then. So then on Saturday at 5:30, it's the Warriors against the Sharks. Sharks, for me, I don't know. I know they beat us and, you know, they beat St George, but I still don't really rate them. I just think the Warriors are a better team, don't you?
2: Yeah, Warriors, like I said, have been on a roll I think I said that last time, they've been on a roll. Their forwards are powerful. The Sharks, for me, I feel like if they hold the ball and they don't make as many errors as what they usually do, they're a pretty good team. But in this one up in New Zealand, it's, for me, Warriors all day.
0: Yeah, you'd have to think so. And even without Metcalf, who I see still not back in the halves, but Tamari Martin and Harris Tavita, they've been filling in very, very well, of course. So,
2: they've been doing a perfect job for them.
0: Yeah, and I watched Sharks against the Dragons on the weekend. They were pretty bad in the first half. They were down 12-6, and I know they came home strongly.
2: Warriors all day.
0: Yeah, you'd have to think so. And even without Metcalf, who I see still not back in the halves, but Tamari Martin and Harris Tavita, they've been filling in very, very well, of course. So,
2: they've been doing a perfect job for them.
0: Yeah, and I watched Sharks against the Dragons on the weekend. They were pretty bad in the first half. They were down 12-6, and I know they came home strongly, but, you know, that's not a lot to say against Drake.

0: Now, Saturday night, boy, this is a tricky game to tip. Eels against the Raiders. Eels are obviously in all sorts. They're not going well. They just didn't know how to beat the Dogs on the holiday weekend Monday game. It was 12-all. Neither of them knew how to kick a field goal. I thought the Dogs were terrible, really, but they just got home on that penalty. So the Eels are playing the Raiders. Oh, it's hard not to see the Raiders winning. I don't know. What do you think?
1: Yeah, look, honestly, that Eels game against the Dogs are probably one of the worst games I've watched within the last few years, or as far as I can remember. Yeah. The Raiders, they continue to struggle, especially with no Hudson Young and no Ethan Strange as well. It's two big losses for them. I sense a bit of an upset with the Eels. I feel like the Eels might get the job done here.
0: Do you?
1: I'm going to go with the upset with this one. Usually I go every week with one upset. I think the Eels are my upset this week.
0: That's a good call because, you know, they are very hot and cold, Raiders, and to lose 26-0 to the Roosters at home, that can't have felt good for Ricky Stewart. So, yeah.
1: And I thought Parramatta's defence against Bulldogs was actually pretty good. Like, Bulldogs had a lot of the ball. It should have been a lot more than 14-12. So if their defence stays the same, they get their attack right. I think they're in with a chance.
0: Yeah, good point. Like that one. And then on Sunday, 4 o'clock, well, one of our mates here on the Beaches Footy Show, Justo, he's our Tigers man. He is hurting very badly. 68-0. He texted me yesterday and he said, I don't know if I can watch football for a while. And I can understand it. 68-0.
1: Oh, I couldn't believe it either. I was away for the long weekend up at the farm, so I had no reception. I got the reception in one little spot. I checked the scores, and I seen it was 40-0 at one point. I thought, what the hell's going on? Then when I got home, finally checked the score, 68-0. Wow. I couldn't believe it. Like, wow. Especially with Tigers, the majority of their stars are back as well. So they've taken a few steps backwards from where they started.
0: They sure have. I do feel sorry for them. But Titans, I mean, they got the win against the Broncos, but Broncos are very busted, as we've discussed.
1: Yeah.
0: Well, who wins this game?
1: Oh, I honestly, I don't know. It could go either way. For me, like when the Titans are on, they have some great attacking weapons. But Sunday, 4 o'clock at Leichhardt, after a big loss last week, I think the Tigers will bounce back. I think the Tigers will just get home. But I feel like this will be a good game.
0: Yeah, I'm agreeing with you. Keeney at fullback, that was just a freak try to win the game against the Broncos.
1: And, so much confidence for a young player.
0: Yeah, and the one that always scares me whenever Gold Coast have come to Brookie is Brimson. He can do anything. So and Jaden Campbell too. They're dangerous. But having said that, Leichhardt, I think I'm with you. Tigers by two, maybe.
1: Yeah, probably.
0: Yeah. Now let's turn our attention to Origin. We've discussed that Homoli, that's the most bizarre thing to drop him. And nothing against Lucas, good player from Newcastle, no problem there. But Homoli is absolutely the best forward in the comp. It's ridiculous.
1: Yeah, I couldn't believe it. I'm still working out as to why he's not in the team. Not even on the bench. He's the 20th man. Like, he's completely out of the side.
0: Yeah.
1: But you got two left back rowers in the team. That doesn't make any sense. But you know what? It is what it is.
0: It's Laurie Daly, isn't it? Yeah, fresh for Manly. Good point. So, Origin 2, who wins?
1: I think I can't tip against New South Wales. Since I can't say Manly by 65 this week, New South Wales by 65.
0: Good call, Daniel. Good call. Yeah, it's going to be a tough one down in Melbourne. I just don't know about these Laurie Daly selections, but we're all looking forward to it. Well, Daniel, that brings us to this very special time of the week.
2: The Ricky Stewart Anger Report.
0: Now, the Ricky Stewart anger report, well, it's not so much a coach who's angry, it's just one who's depressed and sad. You know who I'm talking about.
1: I think I do.
0: Oh, dear, Benji. Gosh, poor guy, 68-0.
1: Yeah, it's tough being a coach sometimes, eh? Especially when you feel like your players aren't responding to your message. 68-0.
0: Yeah.
1: I couldn't believe it.
0: Couldn't believe it either. Well, Daniel, fantastic having you back on the show. To all the listeners out there, Daniel is Eagle_I_NRL. Brilliant, brilliant Instagram site. And thanks for being on the show. Love having you on the Beaches Footy Show. And good luck to our Manly boys against the Dogs Saturday week.
1: Thanks for having me. Go Manly.
0: Go Manly. By 65.
1: By 65. That's it.
0: Thanks, buddy. See you soon.
1: Thanks, mate.
0: Well, thanks to the bye, we can all have a relaxed weekend, maybe even get on a plane.

0: 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Thanks for listening to the Beaches Footy Show right here on Radio Northern Beaches. And thanks to my special guest, Daniel, a.k.a. Eagle Eye NRL. 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

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Hello and welcome to the Greek show on Radio Northern Beaches. I'm your host, Maria May, and this show is for everyone, whether you're Greek or just someone who loves the beauty of the culture, music, and vibrant spirit of Greece. I was born in Thessaloniki, but raised in Sydney. So while my Greek is, let's just say, passable, I'll be speaking primarily in English with a sprinkle of Greek expressions to keep things fun and lively. If you're like me, you want to stay connected to your Greek roots, but fast-paced, fluent Greek programs sometimes leave me and you feeling a little bit lost. You know, it's all Greek to me too. On The Greek Show, you can enjoy the best of Greek music, from traditional favourites to the latest hits bringing modern Greece to life. Truth be told, I'm still learning my way around the Greek music scene, so we'll be exploring it together. And let's make this show a true celebration of community and culture. So now, it's time to pour yourself a warming Metaxa brandy, set out your plate of mezedakia, and tonight I've got some tiropitakia, tzatziki and toursi. Na mas dosi orexi. And that means to whet our appetite. And so won't you help me keep the spirit of Greece alive right here on the northern beaches? And first up, we have Thalassaki Mou by Yannis Parios.

We've just heard from Yanis Barrios, Thalassakimu, and that means my ocean, my beach, with the salty water, I can't forget you. And after that, we had Manolis Mitsias with Vula Gika, Afta Ta Heria, which they were singing, these hands are yours, these lips are yours. Very romantic indeed. Γεια σας, παιδιά, ακούγεται το ελληνικό πρόγραμμα με τη Μαρία στο Radio Northern Beaches, FM 88.7 and 90.3. 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

And that was Grigoris Bidikotsis Thamatokladasu Lambun, which means your bright, shiny eyelashes. And before that, we had Nichtes Magikes by Glikeria, and she was singing about magic nights, Arabian nights with girls with blessed eyes and exotic bodies, drinking whiskey and dancing with sweet guitars. What a picture that evokes. And next we have two songs by Georgios Dalaras, Yorgos Dalaras, Punta Chronia, Where Are the Years, and Tosakaki Mu Kianstasi.

Poor George. George Dallara singing Tosakaki mo Gistazi, which means he got caught in the rain, but he doesn't care, he doesn't feel it. Once he's together with his loved one and he's in her arms, he forgets it all. What a beautiful story. And before that, George Dallaras was singing Punta Chronia, where have the years gone? And if you're enjoying your hour of Greek music, then please go ahead and share the love, the philotemo, with your family and friends. And this is where I'm going to explain that word, philotemo. I'm not sure if you've ever heard it before, but it's a Greek word without meaning, but it's very, very meaningful. And Thales explains that philotemo to the Greek is like breathing. A Greek is not a Greek without it. Now, what does it actually mean? Now, philos means friend, and timi means honour. So it's the notion of, it's not only friend and honour, but it's more than that. It's the notion of duty and honour, really. And it's really complex to explain because there's a deep meaning with it. Sometimes it's hard to translate these words, not only in Greek, but in other languages as well. And it's having honour, dignity, pride in yourself, in your family, and in your community. And it's always trying to do the right thing and respecting others as well. So that is the word philotemo. If you ever hear it, you'll know that it has a great, huge meaning to the Greek people. Now, coming up next, we have Michalis Tertsis and Anna Vissi with Yasas Triandafila, which is Hello Roses.

And that was Stelios Katsantzidis with O Barba Yannis, which means Uncle John. And the word Barba is a respectful title to give to an older man with wisdom and authority. It does sort of mean uncle, but it's used by a lot of Mediterranean countries. And it came from the Latin with beard, so O Barba Yannis, so if you ever hear of that. And next we're going to hear from a lady called Litsa Diamanti. And Litsa Diamanti, or Evangelitsa, was a very, very famous singer in the 60s and 70s, laico singer, which is a traditional singer. And she was described as the child wonder of the 60s. And she sings all-time classics. So this is her song, Synephies, which means clouds. Or in sometimes we say Synephies means worries. So here's Litsa Diamanti.

And that was Vicky Moscholiou with Δεν ξέρω πόσο σ' αγαπάω, which means I don't know how much I love you. And before that, we had Litsa Diamandi, Συνέφιες. 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And now I really want to talk to you about this movie that you may or may not have seen called Summer Lovers. It's a 1982 movie, a romantic, sexy comedy of that time. It starred Peter Gallagher, Daryl Hannah and Valerie Quenessen. I'm not sure if you've ever seen it. It didn't get rave reviews at the time. It was a bit cheesy at parts, but in a good way. My husband and I used to watch it on the regular. We bought the VHS movie and we used to put it on very, very frequently. And it's set in Santorini in Crete, Delos and Mykonos. So we used to love watching it, I guess, not for the plot or the acting, but more so it was like a picture-perfect postcard of Greece. So if you ever want to travel in Greece, that's a great movie to see. And the soundtrack was really, really good. It had Hard to Say I'm Sorry by Chicago, I'm So Excited by the Pointer Sisters, Just Can't Get Enough by Depeche Mode, Johnny and Mary by Tina Turner, and Sexy Dancer by Prince. And that's only a few. There's heaps more. It was a double CD soundtrack. So I think the movie, you can get it on Amazon these days. So if you get a chance, do yourself a favour and have a look at Summer Lovers. And the place where they filmed their accommodation, I guess, my husband and I did end up going to see that place when we went to Greece about 10 years ago. And now it's actually a shop, and we did buy a few trinkets from that shop just so we can commemorate and celebrate that movie. So coming up next, we have Rena Gumnioti, Πρώτη φορά.

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And you just heard Tolis Voskopoulos with Agonia, which means agony. And before that, we had Rena Kumnioti Proti Fora. 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

And that was Eleftheria Arvanitaki. 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
6: What we're gonna do?
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6: What we're gonna do right here is go back. 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Back into time. Way back, way back. When the only people that existed were troglodytes.

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T-minus 15 seconds. 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
11: What you're about to hear may offend. Beware. If you're a commie, greenie, toll bludger, feminist, labor voter, uni student, radio announcer, single mother, politician, left-wing socialist, or all of the above, brace yourself. You have been warned.

0: Pearson front two combines to give Uruguay a stunning start.
1: But this particular Italian job is complete.
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0: South Americans of Uruguay, twice world champions.
1: Brazil become the first team to ever win the World Cup three times.
2: End of the game, and West Germany have won the World Cup. There's the man who did it.
3: Argentina crowned world champions in a final fitting.
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1: West Germany lead 10-man Argentina by 1-0.
5: For the second goal here, there is a big chance. It's two. Brazil are on their way now.
6: Emmanuel Petit made in Highbury. Finished in Paris.
7: John spilled it. Ronaldo to make the breakthrough.
8: Italy are champions.

0: Welcome to Off the Record, Radio Northern Beaches, live on a Thursday night. This is Tino Palomara at the microphone, World Cup 2026. The wait is over. The world unites. Welcome to the most anticipated sporting event in human history. World Cup 2026, hosted across three nations, United States, Canada and Mexico. This is more than soccer. This is culture, passion, history and pure human emotion. The greatest sporting event in history. 48 teams, 104 games across 16 cities. 48 teams divided into 12 groups. The top two teams plus the eight best third place advance to a massive round of 32 knockout phase. The round of 16 is quite interesting this evening and every other time that we speak about the 16. And then, of course, the quarterfinals, the semi-finals, and then, hala, the final. In the studio live tonight, we have a panel of experts who will try to predict who out of 48 nations will reach the final of the World Cup 2026. As we know, in sport, anything is possible. If history has taught us anything, then the World Cup is full of surprises. Underdogs rise, favourites fall, and legends are born when the world is watching. However, if anyone here tonight, ladies and gentlemen, and all the boys in the studio, if they become disillusioned in any way, they'll hear the music that you hear when the Academy Award speeches go for too long. They'll be asked to leave. This is the business we've chosen. Ladies and gentlemen, the youngest panellist ever on the World Cup show here. I've done about five World Cup shows. James Palomara is in the studio. Hello, James. Hello, James.
1: Hi.
0: How are you? You probably know more than all of us put together. You know that, don't you? I wonder if James, at this early stage, who is going to win the World Cup?
1: Portugal.
0: Well, there you go, ladies and gentlemen. Our job is done for the evening. We can all pack up our bat and ball and go home. Rob Palomara, his dad, is here in the studio. Of course, he's my son, and that was my grandson, James. Rob, I know that you've got other commitments this evening, particularly when you've got a five-year-old that is so active. But, Rob, it's beautiful to have you and your boy here.
2: Thanks, Pete. Good to be here.
0: Yeah, I wish you'd put your headphones on. Just put those headphones on so you'd know exactly what we're cooking here. Put them on. Great to be here.
2: Great to be here. Thanks, Pete.
0: All right. Well, you take care of that boy the way I took care of you. Okay. Thank you very much, James. You have a good night, okay?
1: Thank you, Mama Pete.
0: Thank you. We love you.
1: I love you, Mama Pete.
0: I love you too. I love you too. Ladies and gentlemen, welcome to Off the Record, the program with the 50, 60, 70 survived. Tonight we're going to do our best, like I said, to see if we can predict, because it's all it is a prediction in the end. And we've got 48 teams. Now we're going to cut them down to 16. We're just going to go straight to the group stage, to 16, because otherwise we'll be here and the final will be all over in 3 weeks and we'll still be sitting here trying to work out who the 48 teams are in the 16. Tony Nero, welcome.
3: Thank you, Pino. Thank you, and welcome to all our guests that we've got here tonight. It looks like the Sydney Opera House. Here, we've got everybody here. It's big-time show business.
0: Sandro Pescudo. Sandro, you are just... I can't believe it's been 4 years.
4: Great to be here, Pino.
0: Can I tell you, with that Italian shirt, you look fitter than the Italian players do.
4: Thanks very much, Pino. It means a lot.
0: Yeah, I thought it might. It might. You look a lot better than they will ever will. Santo Palomato's in the studio. Sano, the famous one himself.
5: How's it going, mate?
0: We're all good, mate. You're under control? Everything ready to go?
5: Oh, yeah, mate. Everything's as good as can be, you know. And we're going to have 2 hours of absolute hair rising fun.
0: Yes, and Concetto Trovato. I like to say Concetto because during the English show we say Connie, but I can't find myself saying Connie. Concetto, you are a superstar in yourself.
6: Good evening,
0: this is
6: going to
0: be one of those nights, eh?
6: Thank you for your lovely words. Yeah, it's looks right. Like it, yeah.
0: I haven't even started with the words.
6: Got a bit of a fever, but...
0: You got a bit of a fever?
6: Yeah, World Cup fever.
0: Of course.
6: We knew that was coming.
0: Adrian Orlando is in the studio. Adrian, I can't believe it's been 4 years.
7: No, it's been 4 years. It's been a long wait.
0: Have we become any wiser?
7: Oh, I don't think so.
0: No?
7: No.
0: But you and I picked it last time, didn't we?
7: We did.
0: We even picked the score.
7: Picked the teams, picked the scorers. We picked it all.
0: We even picked what jerseys they were going to use, yeah, didn't we? Eh?
7: We did.
0: And all the way from Gosford, my nephew... And this guy is just incredible. He really is. He listens every week, ladies and gentlemen. Andrew Owen. Hello, Andrew.
8: How you doing?
0: Great trip, mate. You've been travelling through snakes and crocodiles, and you've had to go through all types of hurricanes to get here. You've done well, mate.
8: Yep.
0: How do you think the feeling is with all these superstars in the studio? I think we're going to come to some conclusion this evening.
8: Well, last time they got it right, so...
0: Yeah.
8: They know what they're talking about.
0: Yeah, well, someone is going to know. Someone somewhere is listening to this show. Did you know that? Someone is listening to this show somewhere.
3: We might have a famous soccer player doing that, eh, Pina?
0: Yeah, we might. We just might. Radio Northern Beaches live on a Thursday night. The World Cup show to end all World Cup shows.

0: The Who, Radio Northern Beaches, unbelievable music, unbelievable melodies. Thank you for your company this evening, ladies and gentlemen, and thanks for your loyalty to the program tonight and every other Thursday night. I'm going to take every opportunity I can to speak to my grandson live on air. James Palomara has got headphones on, he's got the microphone in front of him, and he's giggling, and he loves it. He absolutely loves it. James, you are so beautiful.
1: Thank you.
0: Yeah, and your father is such a lucky man, and he's the coach of your team, isn't he? He's the coach.
1: Yeah.
0: And you're a good player, aren't you?
1: Yeah.
0: Yeah, I've seen you run. You run fast. You're going to be one of the superstar Italian soccer players, hopefully, James, that will get Italy to the World Cup.
2: What team do you play for? What's your soccer team called?
0: What's your team called? That's right. Yeah, that'd be nice. Who did you
1: play?
0: DY. And you're playing on Saturday, eh? You might have a little special visitor on Saturday. I might come and watch you. Is that all right?
2: Do you want to come watch you?
0: I'm going to come and watch you play. Is that okay?
1: Yeah.
0: Yeah, you're a beautiful boy.
1: Is anyone else coming to watch me?
0: Everyone's coming to watch you. We're going to get a whole lot of people coming to watch you because we can't wait to watch the game on Saturday, okay? And you remember that you were with Nonno on the radio station. Don't you forget it, okay?
1: Thanks, Nonno P.
0: I love you, and you take care, okay? And thank you very much to your dad. And thanks also to your mum. Your mum's a beautiful lady, okay? This is great.
1: Say hi.
0: Thank
2: you. Say hi. Just want to say hello to my mummy and hello to Nonna and whoever else you want to say.
1: What?
0: It's all right. That's okay. I know that you want to say hello to everybody you can, James, but I just want you to know that we all love you, okay? And you have a good night's sleep tonight, okay?
1: Okay.
0: Dream of tonight because I will be, okay? Bye-bye, James. Hey, James, a nice round of applause, eh? It's not easy to do when you're 5 years old. I can't even do it when I was 15. I still can't do it. Anyway, thank you, Rob. Thanks, Rob. Thanks, James. You take care. Have a good trip home. Boys, we're at the stage of the round of 16. So what I'm going to do is we'll go around the table and we'll go straight to Tony Nero. Tony, you've got your 16 teams now as the round of 16. Rather than me go all through the 12 groups and the four teams in each group, they'll come out on the wash anyway because by the time we get through our 16, we'll probably know who the real players are, who the real teams are. Tony, have you you got your 16 there, Tony?
3: I don't know whether I have.
0: That's all right.
3: I have.
0: That's okay.
3: I've selected a couple in each box,
0: yeah,
3: which is good.
0: Only just one of each box. That's all right.
3: I'm fine
0: with
3: that.
0: But that's okay. That's all right. What have you got? What have you got?
3: Well, on the first one, I think I'm going to put in the Czech Republic.
0: Yep. And then?
3: And is this you want to know the second box?
0: Yeah, you've got to go
3: second,
0: right through.
3: Yeah, okay,
0: right
3: the second through. Box is I've got Switzerland.
0: Yep.
3: The third box I've got Brazil.
0: Yep.
3: The fourth box I've got Paraguay.
0: Yep.
3: The fifth box I've got Germany.
0: All right.
3: Sixth box I've got Japan.
0: Yep.
3: On the G box I've got Belgium.
0: Okay.
3: Spain on H.
0: Yep.
3: France on I.
0: Yeah.
3: Argentina on J.
0: Yep.
3: On K, I've got Portugal. And the last one, I've got Croatia.
0: Okay, so now you'll be down to, you've got your 16. Sandro, I reckon that your 16 will be entirely different to this. Would I be right?
4: I think you're going to be right. You know, I've got to say, though, this studio looks amazing.
0: Oh, thank you very much. We'll talk
4: full
0: about
4: colours,
0: that.
4: Full of colours, full of jerseys.
0: And full of and full of atmosphere. What have you got?
4: So Group A, I've got Mexico.
0: Mm.
4: B is Switzerland.
0: Yep.
4: C is Brazil.
0: Mm.
4: Group D, Turkey.
0: Yep.
4: E, Germany.
0: Yeah.
4: F, Netherlands. Group G, Belgium. Group H, Spain.
0: Yep.
4: Then there's France, Argentina, Portugal and England.
0: Absolutely beautiful. Okay, I like them both. We've just heard 32 there because 16 of each, Tony and Sandro. Sano, I know that you cut to the chase, don't you? You go straight to the chase. You don't have to worry about going from 32 to 16 to 8 to 4 because you've already you've programmed it in your mind. And when I come to you at the crunch of all this, you'll be able to tell me who the two finalists are. Is that right or wrong? Yes.
5: Well, I can actually tell you who the who the main eight is going
0: to
5: be.
0: Okay. Well, we haven't got to that stage yet, but once we get to that stage, you can tell me who the eight are.
5: Okay. Well, who do I think is going to be in the two finalists?
0: No, not yet, because we've still got to finalise all our. I'm going to come to you.
5: I thought you wanted.
0: No, okay. I'm going to come to you once we get to that stage. I'll ask you. We haven't got to that stage yet. Okay, we've still got to go through the 16. Connie, what I'm going to do with you, Con, because you're always a very interesting type of character, you know, and you're looking very sharp as usual. We're going to play a little song and then we'll come back and we'll listen to your round of 16. Is that all right with you?
6: Yeah, 100%. Let's go.

0: Oh, we've got to the stage of talking to Concetto Trovato now, and he's going to give us his 16. Go ahead, Connie, go right for
1: I'll
0: it,
1: give
0: mate.
1: You my... Right, in Group A, I've got, first off, Mexico.
0: Yep.
1: In B, I've got Switzerland.
0: Mm-hmm.
1: C, Brazil. And this is a surprise. Group D, Australia. Group E, Germany. Group F, Netherlands. G is Belgium, H is Spain, then France, Argentina, Portugal, Ghana.
0: Very interesting to say the least. Adrian, you've got a round of 16, haven't you?
2: Yeah, I've done a bit different. I've gone back to the games. I've got Bosnia versus Germany, then I've got Brazil versus Norway, then I've got Spain versus Croatia, then I've got Belgium versus Turkey, then I've got Holland versus France. They've got Mexico versus England, then USA, Portugal, and then finally Switzerland, the mighty Switzerland versus Argentina. And that's how I'm mapping my 16 out.
0: So before I go to Andrew Owen, we've now established our 16, right? So next time I come to you boys, the panel of experts, we'll be then going down to 8. So we need to delete 8 from the 16 that you already have. But first we're going to hear from Andrew Owen, and he's got his bright 16 ready to go.
3: So you want the 16?
0: Yep, go right ahead.
3: The winner from each group.
0: Yeah.
3: The, you sure?
0: Yeah, I just want one from each group, which gives you 12, and give me another 4, we'll give you 16.
3: Oh, okay.
0: Just hit that mic. Just hit that red mic. It's working.
3: Okay. Testing.
0: Working.
3: Mexico, Switzerland, Brazil, United States, Turkey, Germany. How many is that?
0: Have you given one from each group?
3: Give it.
0: You only got to give one from each group. And that'll give you 12.
3: Netherlands, only one from each group.
0: Yeah, that's 12 groups. That's 12 teams. Then you got to pick 4 and that's it.
3: Oh, okay. Can I start again?
0: No. Okay, so you've basically got your you've got your 16, right? So next time
3: yeah,
0: I
3: yeah, I've got it, but I did it. I did it different.
0: Okay. Give me your rest then. Just give me the rest that you had.
3: Belgium, Spain, France.
0: Yep.
3: Argentina.
0: Yep.
3: Portugal, England. How many more do I need?
0: That's it. Well, you've got your 16. Okay, so we're getting there. We're getting there. Now, Sandro, you have a little bit of a following because when you were last on the World Cup show here 4 years ago, you created a stir. A sensation, if you know what I mean. And I'm going to come back to that sensation shortly, but I'm not going to say too much about it. So we've all established that we've gone down to our 16. Sano, right? We've all got our 16, because otherwise we'll be here for a month. The final will be over. We'll be talking about the next World Cup. So next time we come, we'll then deliberate on our 8. So we delete 8 and we've got 8 left. So we're getting there. But, shortly we're going to touch on what happened here in the studio 4 years ago. It was fantastic. But before I do that, I thought I might just play this because we haven't mentioned the wax figurine so far this evening. Andrew, we haven't mentioned him.
3: Mm.
0: And it's kind of good that we haven't, because then we can listen to this.
4: It's over, guys. I'm retiring from football and becoming a full-time YouTuber because I am so washed and I will never be like my goat Messi. I can start by another 1,000 goals in the Camel Saudi League, but I will never be the goat. I can't wait to have another interview with Morgan Pierce and cry about that red card I received tonight. I'm going to suggest they ban red cards from football so I can elbow players without any punishment. I am 100% sure that ref was a Messi fan, because you are not allowed to give me a red card. I am Ronaldo, bro. You can't send me off like that. I'm going to go complain to my Saudi oil daddies so they can ban this ref from football. What a disgrace. But it looks like Portugal is never winning a World Cup. Those Irish potato farmers just bent us over and spanked us. And the Irish fans are very mean. I almost cried again like the time I cried when I missed that penalty against Slovenia. I just can't stop crying. I am a crybaby. And now, if you'll excuse me, I'm going to go cry on the plane back to Portugal.
0: How prominent, Sandro, will the wax figurine be in this World Cup?
5: It could be. It could be, Pino. What do you think?
0: I don't think so, no, because Andrew, what is he, 48, 49? Or how old can he be?
6: Yeah. I think you're actually younger than him, aren't you? Aren't you a bit younger?
3: Yeah. I think he's 53.
0: Sandro, so you're thinking he can do something in this World Cup?
3: Him or his clone?
0: No, the wax figurine. The wax figurine this will be it for the wax figurine. But how much do you think that Messi will be in this? How prominent do you think Messi will be? Because they're basically, they're both at the twilight years. So you think Ronaldo can still do something?
5: I really do, Pino. Just remember that for the last long time, mm-hmm. 15, 20 years, it's been Messi and Ronaldo, hasn't it?
0: Yeah.
5: This is their last shot.
0: And you said exactly that 4 years ago, and you were right.
3: Yeah.
0: Because remember that, Adrian?
6: I do, that's right.
0: It was just spot on. The microphone up a bit closer, Adrian. I want to be able to hear. Anybody wants to butt in? Because I do remember Sandra saying those words, that these two guys are going to do their twilight, and one of them won the World Cup, Messi. And Ronaldo was still there, and they're both still there. They're both still there.
5: And it's their sixth World Cup.
0: Their sixth World Cup. Incredible.
6: Should retire. Should have called early.
0: When?
6: I don't know. 8 years ago?
0: Connie?
1: I don't think they'll both do anything, actually.
0: No?
1: No way. They won't do nothing. Yeah. Ronaldo will be there looking pretty as usual, waiting for something to happen, and then he'll just tap it in and go berserk.
3: Penalties.
1: And Messi's just, he's done everything that he had to do, and that's it. Yeah. That's all.
7: Pino, there's one thing that they forget. It's not, soccer is not about one player. So if the ball feeders feed well and fast to those guys, do you think that they'd miss the goals? I don't think so. Mm.
5: But don't forget.
1: It's funny you say that, Tone, because Argentina always thought there was one player, Maradona.
5: The greatest players rise up, don't they? Mm. The jersey I've got is of Baggio. Italy made the final in 94 because of this one player. Maradona brought Argentina to victory. Messi brought Argentina to victory.
0: So most of the time it is about one player.
5: Ronaldo's brought Portugal to victory.
0: That's right.
5: In the Euros. Yeah. A lot of the time in these crunch competitions, it is about that one player.
0: It is one player, yeah. Mm. Rossi was the one player.
5: Correct.
0: So, Tony, it's about one player most of the time. It's not about... The players that have stood out have done it on their own. They don't need anyone to feed them. They don't need them. They go snooping around for balls, don't they?
5: Exactly. They step up and they make their legacy. Yeah. The question is, who's going to make the legacy this time? Yeah.

I can't retire, guys. This team is so shit. They couldn't even beat shitty Hungary after I subbed off. I don't know what this coach was thinking, subbing me off and leaving these bums on the field to keep this lead. Even at 40 years old, I'm the best player Portugal has. I beg Portugal to get rid of this bum Martinez. This guy sabotaged my hat-trick. He must be a Pessi fan or something, because I don't understand why he subbed me off. I was about to score another 3 goals on this bummy-ass Hungary team and carry Portugal to the World Cup. This guy subs in these farmers like Felix, Tavares and Ramos and expect to win a game. Nobody knows these guys, bro. Even a pub side like Al Nassr has better players than the absolute garbage Portugal has. Somebody tell this guy Martinez, I'm the GOAT of Portugal. Don't ever sub me off again, brother. But yeah, bring a real coach like Jose Mourinho who will listen to what I say and be my bitch. Also, somebody tell this ref, FIFA needs me in the World Cup. So, brother, you need to give me more penalties so that I can stat pad versus these bum teams. Anyways, guys, if you'll excuse me, I'm gonna go back to Saudi Arabia and go clap some cheeks full Didi style.

0: And in soccer overnight, the Socceroos, a magnificent 4-0 victory over England in the European Invitation Tournament, being staged in Hamburg. It was the first time Australia have beaten England. Aussie striker Bruce Vukovic, the hero for the Socceroos, picking up 2 goals. Here's some of the action.
1: Australia goes on the attack now through Digadic. Good ball for Sanovic. You can't skip. I can skip. No, you can't ski now. Nice pass, Gita, who can skip. Got an edge. Little Chipovic over the top of it. Vukovic, goal of it. 1-0 Australia. Vukovic the score up. And that's stunned this England side. Pikanski does well. Now he can skip. So can she skip. We can all skip. Good round, has a shot ski. Goal skip. 2-0 ski Australia. England can't believe it. Bosmahowski now. Bonovic. Good Bonovic. No, I can't ski now. Got a bad stitch. Could be risky. This looks dangerous. Better not ski. He did ski, and that's going to be a penalty. Referee pointing to the spot ski. England players are not happy about that. Penalty for the Socceroos to be taken by Dwikovic. Makes no mistake of it. Straight into the back of the net ski. 3-0 Australia. Got an edge. Wide ball for the Australian substitute, Smith. I hope I've pronounced that correctly. Smith on for the injured son of a bitch, who's gone off for a stitch after a bit of a grim situation a little earlier. Took a nasty knock of it. Tellureski now, the Australian captain. This looks promising. Centre kick skate. The keeper's come out of his box. Fuck off your bitch. It's a goal. That's his second. Australia 4-0 skate up. England in deep shit skate.
2: Pino, speaking of setting one up in the last game, Messi set up a beautiful goal. There was an Italian commentator called Daniele Adani, and he got so caught up in that goal that afterwards, after that commentary, the Argentinian journalists were speaking to him. Because you know what he said after that goal? Mm. I've got it right here. He said about Messi, incredible, the dynamics of the unthinkable. That is football. Only a genius like Messi thinks of a move like that. He brings back Maradona to the football field. He even dribbles the camels in the desert. You never see him, you never catch him.
3: Wow.
2: He slaloms all the way along the byline. There is no space, he creates it. He invents it. He dribbles everyone. He bestows love via a football. That is what Messi is doing. He redesigns the confines of his destiny, influencing everyone, teammates and opponents. His eyes are those of a child who loves football. He bestows it upon everyone, even those who do not know how to love. Open your heart and say thank you that Messi is still playing for all of us to watch. And that is what Messi's doing right now, and he is creating history. And if he does it in the next few days, he may be considered the best player of all time with Diego Maradona. Yeah.
4: And that's the passion I was talking about, you see. Like Messi, most of them are.
3: Well,
4: most
3: of them are. There is passion in Australia, Pien.
4: Yep.
3: See? We just need to replicate this guy.
5: About
3: a whole nation of soccer warriors.
4: That's right. That's right. And I like I said, I love the Juventus shirt.
2: Thank you.
4: Gee, I like the way you read that. That was brilliant.
2: Thanks very much. And speaking of Juventus, there is Di Maria that might be playing in a few days' time.
4: Yep. Wow.
2: There is Paredes that's going to be playing in a few days' time. Mm. If Rabiot isn't injured, he's going to be playing for France. So there's a big representation of Juventus in this World Cup.
4: Yep.
2: And we'll just see what happens.
4: That's what you call passion back live now, ladies and gentlemen. That was a little poem that was read out, and we christened the poem Dribbling the Camels in the Desert. And it was composed and read out so professionally with emotion. 4 years later, we're still playing the same poem. Sandro, congratulations. I know I've said it before, but it's just it sounds even better than it did 4 years ago.
2: Thanks, Pino. And can you believe these two superstars, Ronaldo and Messi, are still playing the world game today? Can you believe it? And we'll see what happens. They could make history again.
4: Yeah. Tony?
6: Those players are
5: an example for young people to follow who are soccer enthusiasts. And, you know, one day they'll write a book about these guys that...
4: they've written about 2,000 books.
5: No, about, you know, they're persistent. They're, you know, to have reached soccer at this age and at this level, you know, you can't write about that. They're masters. They've reached beyond the master point.
4: Sano, you're sitting there, you're taking it all in, I know, and you're probably thinking, what are these guys going on about? You already know who the finalists are going to be. We're not going to ask you. We're going to ask you at the tail end of the Italian show, because we're working our way, Sano, from 16 to 8 to 4 to 2 to the final, right? But you already know. You're sort of looking at us and you're going, you know what, these guys look like they know what they're doing. Do we look like we know what we're talking about?
6: Some of us do.
4: Some of us.
6: Yeah.
4: That means there's some of us that doesn't. There's some that don't look like they know what they're talking about.
6: Well, look, it's. look, I'm the type of person that will see all this, all these teams and so forth, you know.
4: Yep.
6: The USA.
4: Yeah.
6: They'll finish in the 16.
4: Right. Yeah.
6: Right. Canada, I don't know. Mexico might.
4: Yeah.
6: Right? And you got your Germany, you got your France, you got your...
4: So you're playing it safe with the favourites, right?
6: Yeah.
4: I haven't heard anybody tonight come up with Curacao, Jordan, Qatar, Cape Verde. Maybe they're Italian. New Zealand, Panama... Haiti, DR Congo, Ivory Coast. I haven't heard anybody say anything about this. Hang on. I've got Australia here. Well, and someone did pick Australia.
7: Yeah, I did, Pina, but Curiaco, I had that in my cappuccino this morning.
6: Yeah, well, look, speaking of Australia, I'd like to see Australia do well.
4: Oh, we all do.
7: Most of us,
6: our roots are from Italy.
4: Yep.
6: Right? But Australia, we would like to see Australia do well.
4: Of course.
7: Well said, Pino.
6: But unfortunately, it's not going to happen.
4: I'm going to go now to Adrian, because Adrian has been a little bit quiet so far because I haven't really pestered him with any little close corners. But it's going to be an interesting World Cup. Adrian, we do speak on and off during the week leading up to this, and all of a sudden it's upon us. Tomorrow it's the kickoff. Are you thinking anybody out of the box, or are you pretty well with the favourites?
8: No, I think it, with the obviously 48 teams, it's going to be very hard to for any small team to go through because of the round 32. I think it's going to benefit the bigger teams.
4: Yeah.
8: So I think it's going to be a bit tricky. We might get, obviously, maybe the USA could be a bit of a surprise package playing at home.
4: Yeah.
8: That's probably the closest one I think there will be. But other than that, I think the big teams will go through. Maybe Norway could be a little bit of a smoky.
4: Yeah.
8: They've got, in the group, in the qualifying, they did pretty good. Obviously, they demolished Italy twice, unfortunately. And they were very solid. So they could be a bit of a surprise package too. But other than that,
4: okay,
8: the big teams will go through.
4: And Andrew, you're probably a little bit different to the normal sway of things, because you're probably thinking what I'm thinking. See, I haven't mentioned anybody. I haven't mentioned my 16, 8 or anything at the moment. But Andrew, I think, is pretty much probably on the same wavelength. I think we're in for a big surprise, Andrew. What do you think?
9: Possibly.
4: I think so.
9: Historically, when you look at the winners...
4: Mm.
9: It's always been a big footballing nation.
4: Yeah.
9: But I don't know, you could see that change this time. I don't know.
4: Yeah. Are you excited as much as I thought that we would be when we had our grandparents around? It was a different situation, wasn't it, eh? We'd be able to watch it with Nonno. You could sit there and it didn't matter. The game didn't matter. The game did not matter.
9: Mm.
4: And now we seem to have, the sort of inspiration of studying the form guide, Sundrell, doesn't seem to be there anymore with us, because we don't seem to be... look, I'm more excited to see all you boys here. I've got to tell you, I'm so excited to see all you guys. Connie, you just happen to be sitting in the middle with the light shining off you, and it's shining in my eyes.
7: You know what? You're right, you know. I haven't felt nothing with this World Cup. Actually, the last few World Cups, it's just, yeah. I don't know, yeah, all right, I'll watch it. Superstar. That's about it, you know.
9: Well, soccer lacks characters these days.
4: Yeah.
9: So.
4: Yeah, we just haven't got those characters that Sandra was talking about.
7: You might get one out of Cape Verde, you know what I mean? You got Cape. Yeah. Cape Verde, why? It's a green cape, is it?
4: Yeah. You've just immortalised yourself in a recording because this is all on record. And if Cape Verde win the World Cup, I'll be replaying that forever.
7: We'll be playing Cape Bianco.
4: Yeah. Sandra, what do you think? He's gone in the deep end, hasn't he?
10: Anything's possible, Pino.
4: Now, who are they? I don't even know who they are. Yeah. Who is it? Does anybody know who Cape Verde is?
7: Never heard of them.
8: Small African country, isn't it?
4: Yeah. Look, I'm not making fun of them, of course, but, you know, once they sneak a draw or a win somewhere, you'll be going, hey, they're all right.
8: Well, I guess, they're a country of, half a million. Italy's got 50 million they can't qualify.
4: Yeah. I've just got a message come through saying, Pino, Italy want to expand the World Cup to 64 teams.
10: They might make it then, maybe.
4: Oh, sorry, 164 teams.
8: Even then it'd probably be difficult.
4: They'll find a way not to get in, eh?
8: So, Pino, what do you reckon for your 16? You haven't told us yet.
4: Well, no, because I'm a bit more like my brother. I thought, you know what, I'll save him up. Look, I've got a couple of jokers in there, and I mean jokers. They come from nowhere. I just thought I'd put them in.
8: Who are they?
4: Well, one of them is Austria.
8: What about Switzerland?
4: Well, you blew your own trumpet, but I like it. You blew my thunder. I like Switzerland because I don't know what it is about Switzerland. They were showing a fair bit, Sandra, back in the last World Cup, and we had certain people voting for Switzerland, and we were discounting them completely. But then Switzerland went to the last to the round of 16, didn't they? So anything can happen. Anything can happen. Connie. You're deep in conversation there with yourself. I know you're talking to yourself because you want to know what's going to cook with this World Cup.
7: Yeah.
4: Are you thinking of any people out of the box or not?
7: Out of the box. All right. Let me see now. Ooh, Ivory Coast.
4: If I didn't know my voice,
7: all quiet, eh?
4: if I didn't know your voice, I could have sworn that players. I said that.
7: Ivory Coast. Well, you know, they've got some good players there.
8: Yeah.
7: Very good players.
4: You know, the thing is that, ladies and gentlemen, we have the charts in front of us, and when I downloaded, well, I didn't download the charts, I ordered the charts online, and they came, and they were the size of a blanket. And I thought, how are we going to put the blanket in front of us? So I had to minimise myself down to an A3, so at least we could read them. But now they're down to an A3, I got a little bit of a small problem with the eyesight. And I'm thinking, Connie, are you all right with the eyesight there?
7: Yeah, why?
4: Well, you could have said, I've got a little bit of a problem, but since you said why.
7: It's all good.
4: Yeah, of course it is. And it's just a little bit of a struggle, but I wonder if this would help.
11: Excuse me, I'm sorry to trouble you again. There's been a bit of a mix-up. My wife brought me here at 9 o'clock and to see the eye specialist, and we went away about an hour ago, didn't we? And then we did a bit of shopping and went home. And now, you know, I think he's given me the wrong glasses.
12: Oh, what makes you think that?
11: Well, this isn't my wife, you see.

0: World Cup 2026 live in the studio. Italia Mia will carry through with the World Cup predictions, and that's what they are, ladies and gentlemen. They're just predictions, and all we can do is go for predictions. Connie, just open that door.
1: Yeah, hang on. Oh, right. You know this boy playing? Oh, I can't believe it. Steve.
2: Hello, Pino.
1: Steve, how are you, mate?
2: How are you, lad?
1: All right. How you going?
2: Not bad,
0: I can't believe it.
2: I've just been driving up here and seeing the lads up at Northern Beaches up here.
0: Yeah.
2: Just managed to tune in and...
0: Connie, did you know that he was coming?
2: Your guess is as good as mine.
0: Unbelievable. Steve, you look unbelievable.
2: Thank you, Pino. Thank you, lad. Anyway...
0: Yes, anyway. There's a big anyway, of course.
2: No one's talking about England.
0: Well, I was hoping that you might drop in.
2: You know.
0: Hey, Steve.
2: Tell me, Pino.
0: It's been a long time between drinks, hasn't it, for the England soccer team, 1966?
2: I tell you what, Pete. More than a few more drinks, I tell you. I was sweating on Tottenham Hotspur trying to stay in the Premier League
0: rather
2: than England in the World Cup.
0: Well, how do you reckon we feel? Italy's not even in the World Cup.
2: Well, that's your problem, Pino, mate.
0: Sandro, any wise cracks that you can make at this, Steve?
3: No, he just sounds like a good lad to me.
0: Well, yeah, he's a good boy.
2: Thank you, Sandro.
0: Connie, so you had no idea?
4: I had nothing at all, mate. No,
0: unbelievable. Steve, you're a champion, mate. You're a champion.
2: But thanks, Pino, lad.
0: Can you lighten us at all with England, really? What do you think are they going to do in this World Cup?
2: Pino... We're either going to bring it home or we're going to take it home. or we'll go home.
0: Well, that's pretty interesting, mate. I can't believe you found your way here.
2: Like I said, Pino, I'm up to see the lads and I tuned in and I heard you on the radio and you're discussing all the World Cup and you weren't discussing about England. Or we're going to take it home. or we'll go home.
0: Well, that's pretty interesting, mate. I can't believe you found your way here.
2: Like I said, Pino, I'm up to see the lads, and I tuned in, and I heard you on the radio, and you're discussing all the World Cup, and you're discussing about England. I thought, I've got to call in and see my mate Pino.
0: Yeah, that's incredible, mate.

0: Thanks, lads. See you later. Bye.
1: See you, Steve. Thanks very much. Connie, that's unbelievable. That guy is just incredible. He's already worked his way out. He's opened his own door.
0: Did you think he was coming?
1: No idea. I thought maybe you did.
0: No, I don't know.
1: He's a good bloke.
0: Why should I know?
1: Well, because I don't know. He's English. He's a POM.
0: Yeah.
1: Well, I just thought maybe you might know. Andrew, you've heard Steve on the radio before, haven't you? The POM from Tottenham. And because he's an avid listener to the show, so he'd know. And Tony would know Steve, the POM. What a character, eh? What a character. But he didn't give us a lead anything about England, didn't leak anything out, did he?
0: No, didn't. Well, you never know.
1: You never know. That must be the biggest comment.
0: Like you said to him, it's been a long time between drinks.
1: Oh, yeah. Sandro, I have made as many World Cup appearances as Donnarumma. None.
2: What can I say, Pino? It's quite disappointing. I know
1: you're the man.
2: Italy, the last time I saw Italy play in a World Cup, I was quite young.
1: Look, when I saw Tony Nero show up this evening, and he's wearing the most beautiful Australian Socceroo shirt, and I'll tell you, I thought this guy looks as fit as a fiddle, right? He looks great in that shirt. Then I see Sandro and I think, have a look at this bloke. He looks like he should be playing the Italian soccer team. Why didn't they pick you? Right?
2: I was thinking the same thing.
1: And then I see my nephew, Andrew Owen, and he's got the English shirt, and I love it because it's the real English shirt, Connie.
0: The three lines.
1: Yeah. Look at that. That stirs you up. Then, of course, you look around the studio and you see Adrian, and he's wearing the Socceroos shirt.
0: Yep.
1: And, you know, this is why we can't discount the Socceroos, Sano. We can't discount them at all, right? Mm. They're in there, aren't they?
3: Yeah, of course.
1: Well, while they're in there, they've got a chance, haven't they?
3: Of course.
1: Mm. The teams that aren't in there, do you believe in miracles?
3: Beg your pardon?
1: Do you believe in miracles?
3: Well,
1: no, it's just a yes or no. We don't have a life story.
3: No, I do believe in miracles.
1: You do? Well, then Italy's going to win the World Cup.
3: You know, before I look, let's be realistic. Let's be realistic.
1: Yep.
3: Before any of us can tell you or predict what the World Cup winner is going to be, all you're going to do is ask FIFA.
0: He's got a point there.
1: Okay, so what my brother is alluding to, Andrew, is welcome to the 2026 World Corrupt.
0: Mm. Actually, pass me that brown paper bag, please.
1: Sano, that's the statement that will go down in history. I like it.
3: I'm a very, very sensible, responsible person.
1: But
3: anyone can tell me what 2 and 2 is.
1: Yep. But
3: right? But you can ask a silly question a good, easy question to a major politician, and he won't tell you the answer.
1: Yeah. And you know that the other funny thing before I go to a song, and we still are at the 16 stage, we're gonna cut ourselves down to 8. You know the funny thing about going to the polls? You know the funny thing about going to the polls to vote for someone?
3: Yeah.
1: Doesn't matter who you vote for.
3: Yeah.
1: You always get a politician.
3: Well, especially when you've got Anthony Albanese there.

0: Hello, everybody. That's out there on the radio and the TV land. Did you know I had the big hit the song in Italy with it? This shut up your face. I sing this song, all of my fans applaud.
1: I'm just going to have to bring it down, ladies and gentlemen, because I have someone on the line, and there's a whole bunch of people that are listening, and they're enjoying the show, guys. Thanks to all of you here in the studio this evening. And thanks to Radio Northern Breaches. Who's going to win the World Cup? Hello?
2: It's weak.

0: Hello, who's going to win the World Cup?
1: Brazil!
2: Canada, baby.
1: Ronaldo?
2: It's got to be France. Netherlands. My money is on Netherlands.
1: Croatia, no questions asked.
2: Canada's going to win the World Cup. By a long shot, 10-0, final game. Remember where you heard it first.
3: Without a doubt, India, bro. India.
1: Brazil!
4: Canada.
3: I got Spain. I want Canada to win, but I think Spain is going to win the World Cup this year.
0: Can't make heads or tails of that, but I like when they said Ronaldo. Who's going to win the World Cup?
5: Who said 10-0? Far out.
0: It's a bit of fun, isn't it? It's a bit of fun. Tony, we're at the tail end of Off the Record. I've come to you now, Tony, because you need to give me your quarterfinals. These are the quarterfinals, so you've gotten rid of eight, and you should have eight left.
6: I'm going to go with Switzerland and Bosnia. I'm going to go with Brazil and Scotland. I'm going to go with Turkey and Paraguay, Germany, And Ecuador.
0: Yeah.
6: And Japan and the Netherlands.
0: Yes, very interesting. Sandro, you need to delete eight and you should end up with eight, your quarterfinalists.
7: Okay, here we go. I'm going to do it. I'm going to say it. Australia versus Argentina, quarterfinal.
5: That's all right.
7: France, England, Spain, Turkey, Germany, Brazil.
0: And there's your eight, ladies and gentlemen. Brilliant, Santo. I know that you're deliberating in your own head, trying to work out exactly what all this is. But you already know who the finalists are. So we're going to go back to my brother when it comes to the crunch.
8: No. What this guy's just said,
0: yep,
8: are pretty well to the T.
0: Okay, so you pretty well, without giving too much away, you're along the same type of road,
8: yeah,
0: right?
8: Yeah.
0: Good, that's good. Connie, you need to have eight.
5: All right, Brazil, England, Germany, Spain, France, Netherlands, and I'll go Ivory Coast and Sweden.
0: Adrian.
9: All right, I've got Germany versus Brazil.
0: Yep.
9: I've got Spain versus Turkey.
0: Yep.
9: I've got France versus England and USA versus Argentina.
0: No Australia, right?
9: No Australia. They have a good group, though. They have a pretty good group, so you never know. That's going to be a pretty open group.
0: Andrew Owen to give us his quarter finalists of eight teams.
10: Germany, Brazil, France, England, Spain, Turkey, USA, Argentina.
0: I like it. It's a good mix, Con.
5: Yeah, it is, but you know what? Yeah, you never can tell in a World Cup.
0: I think that somewhere in all that, Sandril, we've got the finalists somewhere in that mix. What do you think?
7: You're right. I think you're right, Pino. Yeah. Somewhere there,
0: somewhere,
7: we've got a winner.
0: Someone somehow will know.
5: Cape Verde.
0: Italia Mia coming right up in 2 minutes' time, Radio Northern Beaches.

0: minutes before the Italian show, Radio Northern Beaches, but I thought we just might take this call since it's World Cup 2026.
1: A country that has let all of us down, not just the Italians, because World Cup without Italy is not the World Cup. It's not. Did you know they won the World Cup in 2006?
0: Yeah.
1: And then after that, they've just won one game?
0: Yeah.
1: Can you understand what I'm saying?
0: Oh, yeah, I
1: understand. 2023. 2006, they won the World Cup.
0: Yeah.
1: They won one game in 2014. Mm. 2018, not there.
0: Yeah.
1: 2022, not there.
0: Yep.
2: I'm going to make him an offer again with you.
3: I'm talking to you, people!

And now, ladies and gentlemen, live on Radio Northern Beaches, broadcasting on two simultaneous frequencies, indelibly stamping 88.7 and 90.3 onto the third eye, leaving absolutely nothing to the imagination, a very special contender, ready to show you a little piece of his Italy, the terror of Tuscany, the scourge of Siena, the nemesis of Napoli, the king of Calabria, the rampaging Roman in the red, white, and green trunks, Pino, the

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1: Thanks
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0: La stessa canzone cantiamo qui, sempre la stessa canzone. I was saying, Adrian, before I come to you, is that we like to divert a little bit, but then we always seem to go back to the super favourites. Adrian, you've got 8. You've got to go down the 4.
4: Brazil versus Spain,
0: mm-hmm.
4: And France versus Argentina.
0: Yep, just as I thought. 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
4: 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He's definitely a poet.
0: What about
4: 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Is he going to make a big difference? Angelotti, the godfather?
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6: Hello,
0: Rob. This is the Italian show. We're speaking live. Who is going to win the World Cup?
6: Well, whose last World Cup is it?
0: Well, yes, I think I know where you're going. It's the last World Cup of the wax figurine.
6: That's right.
0: Portugal?
6: That's right.
0: Against?
6: It doesn't matter. It doesn't matter. It could be against Brookvale. It doesn't matter.
0: All right.
6: And the point is, that they're going to make it. They're going to make it happen for him.
4: You're dreaming, corrupt. Right? You're dreaming.
0: There's a chap in the studio called Adrian. Says you're dreaming.
6: It doesn't matter to me if they win or not. Yeah. I don't support him. But I think that the FIFA is going to make it happen for him.
0: Ah, allora sì, allora. Ah, I see what you mean.
4: Same as your uncle.
0: Yeah, same as your uncle. It's same as your dad.
6: they're gonna do everything they can.
0: Yeah.
6: To make it swing in his direction.
0: Yeah.
6: Because it's a publicity.
0: Yeah. Yeah, it is looking that way, and if you can pull it off, you're a genius.
6: Yeah.
0: All right.
6: We'll wait and see.
0: Thank you very much for coming, and thank you for bringing James, okay?
6: Thanks.
0: And we'll let you know what the situation is on how wrong or how right you were, okay? Thanks, Rob.
6: Thank you.
0: Good night, Rob. Good night. Ciao.
6: Good night.
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0: Adrian, your thoughts, you're getting very close to predicting again the World Cup finalists, aren't you?
4: I did, yeah. I said France, Spain, but I think Spain are going to win 2-1. And then Yamal scored two, I've caught it here again, and then Mbappe scores one.
0: Anche quelli che fanno I golli.
2: Mamma mia.
4: We've got the last time, we've got to call it.
0: Yeah.
4: I think it's going to be close.
0: I think you're right.
4: So where you can pain?
0: Ancora ci abbiamo 15 minuti insieme e non sogno tanto sicuro ancora. I'm not that quite certain, but I was happy until I then heard Tony, and then he swayed me, and then Sandro this, and then Con confused me completely.
3: I confuse you.
0: You confuse me because you threw a spanner in the works, and I thought,
3: what?
0: A boy.
3: Cape Verde.
0: Cape Verde. Era ma posto fino a che parlavo Adrian. Adrian, I was going great guns until you opened your mouth, and I thought, well, ni vuoti, I cose sono curiosi, Sandro.
4: You got to say, what do you reckon? Where's your top four?
0: Ancora abbiamo 15 minuti insieme. 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
0: No, but there's I have to say this in English, ladies and gentlemen, because we've got so many messages here, but I've got to read this one in English because these people will not understand se parlamo in italiano, so I'm going to have to say it in English. They've loved the show, they've listened right through from the English show through to the Italian show. And they said, please, Pino, can you just say something towards us Aussies that are really disappointed that Italy is not in the World Cup? Because it would have been nice for Italy to be in the same competition as Australia. And it just didn't happen. But they do say that, and I will say this, with that beautiful frame of 1982 World Cup, while 2006 is fresher in the memory of us all, 2006, the 1982 World Cup, and many of us weren't even born, will always remain the ultimate expression of soccer for Italy. Many of us have kept that 1982 picture on their walls, the restaurant walls, bedroom walls. It became a shrine to that wonderful summer when Paolo Rossi, Marco Tardelli, Dino Zoff and company thrilled the global audience and created what to this day will remain the ultimate images of what soccer can do to people. The most famous image of that tournament, though, was not Rossi, but Marco Tardelli. His face after scoring in the final is what you would show to any human, even an alien from another planet. We will have to wait a while, maybe, but Italians know we will someday see that scream again one day at a World Cup. Sandro?
2: Beautiful words, Pino. And that makes me remember Fabio Grosso after he scored that goal in the semi-final in 2006 from that beautiful assist from Pirlo against Germany. And his face and his finger, non ci posso credere, non ci posso credere. That was beautiful and that will stick with me forever.
7: Io porto la nuova tarantella da Spramonti a tutti i paesi d'ogni chiana. 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
1: Adrian, thank you so much for coming. Thanks for taking the time to come and wear the beautiful, beautiful Socceroo jersey. Congratulations.
6: Thanks, Pino. But before we go, who's going to win the World Cup? Who's in the final, Pino?
1: Brazil, France.
6: Brazil, France.
3: Oh, Pino Palamara.
5: Who's going to win it? Who's going to win it?
1: France 3-1.
6: Who scores?
1: Doesn't matter.
6: Doesn't matter.
1: The VAR.
6: Thanks, Ben. Great night.
1: Thank you very much, boys. We'll be back again for part 2, 3 days before the final.
3: That's it.
1: But I wanted to thank you all.

0: so very much. And by the way, you look like a team of champions.
1: Thank you, Pino. One last call. Cape Verde.
0: E come sempre, perché mi torna a mente questa musica? Pino Palamara, Tony Nero, Sandro Pescudo, Concetto Trovato, Adriano Orlando, Robbie Palamara, James Palamara, Sena Palamara, sono Pino Palamara, buonanotte e grazie.

archive recordings of differing genres. So let's get started, as we often do, with some mellow light music and Andreas Vollenweider with Night Fire Dance, taken from his live album Live 1982 to 1994.

I'm Stephen Wells, and you've joined me down the White Rabbit Hole here on Radio Northern Beaches, 88.7 and 90.3 FM. You just heard Andreas Vollenweider, and staying with the cruisy, jazzy feel, I'll play a track from Diana Krall's Very Best Of album. This is a cover of an Irving Berlin song that he published in 1936 and has been in several films since then. Apparently there have been nearly 200 cover versions recorded since 36, and this is Diana Krall's version of Let's Face the Music and Dance.

Diana Krall, and Let's Face the Music and Dance from 1999. Now to the Hooters, an American band specializing in rock, reggae and ska. They have two claims to fame apart from being successful in their own right. The first was that they helped Cyndi Lauper become a star by writing and performing with her. The second was that they opened the Philadelphia Live Aid concert in 1985, despite Bob Geldof having never heard of them, and that was despite them opening for The Clash and many other bands that Geldof would have heard of. The same year, being 85, though, they had a hit, certainly a top 10 in Australia, with the song And We Danced.

The Hooters, and we danced. And I actually took that from a compilation called My Generation that was all 80s music, so probably suits some of the other programmes on Radio Northern Beaches. So far, we've heard artists from Switzerland, Canada and the US. Now to Old South Wales and a singer from my neck of the woods, and one that I put in because we had a bit of a family chat about her only this week or over the weekend. This is Duffy, and the song is Too Hurt to Dance, off her 2010 album Endlessly, which was actually more popular in Scandinavia than anywhere else.

That was Duffy, who apparently is on the comeback trail, stating that she will be performing live next month in July after a break of 15 years sorting herself out. So let's move from South Wales to the north of England and Brian Ferry. This is a song that was a hit for Roxy Music, despite the song being originally intended for a solo album by Ferry. This is Dance Away, recorded at Basing Street Studios, the subject of programme 188.

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They are a great way to listen to us if you're outside the broadcast area. You never need to abandon us if you travel. You can always hear us. So let's go from one crooner, that's Brian Ferry, to another, Chris Rea, and a song with the same title as a hit for David Bowie. Rea's song made it to number 12 on the charts. The song in question is Let's Dance, a completely different song to Bowie's.

Chris Rea and Let's Dance. As I said, a different song to David Bowie's of the same name that came out slightly earlier. That came off Chris Rea's album Dancing with Strangers in 1987. So let's go to another megastar, and that's Elton John. In 1971, he released the album Madman Across the Water, with the next song I'm going to play as the lead single. As normal for this time in their career, it was written with Bernie Taupin, who wrote the song about his then-wife, Maxine Feibelman. And it was one of eight he wrote about her. This is Tiny Dancer, and it's one of the nice ones that he wrote.

Elton John and Tiny Dancer from the Madman Across the Water album, 1971. Written by Bernie Taupin and music arranged by Elton John. It's always amazed me how he manages to get the arrangements just perfect for each of the songs that Taupin wrote. Okay, from a tiny dancer to a flamenco dancer with Jimmy Vaughan, ex the Fabulous Thunderbirds. This is a track from his debut solo album from 1994, although he had been in the Fabulous Thunderbirds since the mid-70s. The album is called Strange Pleasure, and it was produced by Nile Rodgers, and the song, Flamenco Dancer.

Jimmy Vaughan, flamenco dancer, 1994, from the album Strange Pleasure, his debut album. And he's the brother, or the older brother, of Stevie Ray Vaughan, and he kind of took a back seat after Stevie Ray's death in 1991, although he did produce a couple of albums, but he's not been that busy, I guess, doing solo work since then. So let's move on to another person who's had an amazing career, and that's Neal Schon. And he started out with Santana in the late 60s, early 70s, founded Journey, was then part of Hagar, Schon, Aronson and Shreve, with Sammy Hagar, I think it's Kenny Aronson and Michael Shreve, who was also in Santana. He also then did a couple of albums with Jan Hammer, who had a lot of electro music under his belt. And Neal Schon also set up Bad English with John Waite and a few others as well. He's also produced a number of solo albums. And if you go to program 40 on the White Rabbit Radio website, which is almost 3 years ago now, you'll find a lot more of his work. So, for a theme on dance, I've taken the track Gypsy Dance from his 1997 solo album, Electric World.

That's Neil Sean, Gypsy Dance from 1997. Sean is a real technical guitarist. I'm amazed when I see him play because I just don't know how anybody could keep up with him. So we're coming to the end of the program. So thanks for listening to Down the White Rabbit Hole here on Radio Northern Beaches 88.7 and 90.3 FM. You can find all of the recordings at whiterabbitradio.com.au. I referenced a couple in this program. We've had one which was program 40, which was Neil Sean. And then there was also another one for Basing Street Studios a few weeks ago, which was program 188. There's always some great music to go back and listen to, especially if you're in the car. So we always or seem to always finish with a live track. And the next one is by Genesis, and it's off the last album as a quartet. Steve Hackett left the band just before the album was released. The album in question is Seconds Out. It was recorded in Paris in 1977 as the promo tour for the Wind and Wuthering album. And this is the track Dance on a Volcano, which was originally released on the 1976 Trick of the Tail album, which was the first album after Peter Gabriel had left the band. So here's Dance on a Volcano, live in Paris.

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0: Life on the Air, the extraordinary survival story of Transmittus diversicus, the community broadcaster. 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

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Terry Hills, Warriorwood, Whale Beach, Wheeler Heights. 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
11: Warning. What you're about to hear may offend. Beware. If you're a commie, greenie, toll bludger, feminist, labor voter, uni student, radio announcer, single mother, politician, left-wing socialist, or all of the above, brace yourself. You have been

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4: 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It's exactly what.
5: And Brazil lead in next to no time. It's that man again. 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
6: Brazil are running away with it. England finally found a way.
7: Brazil become the first team to ever win the World Cup three times.
8: End of the game, and West Germany have won the World Cup. There's the man who did.
9: Argentina crowned world champions in a final fitting.
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7: West Germany leads 10-man Argentina by 1-0.
11: For the second goal here, there is a big chance. It's two. Brazil are on their way now.
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0: Welcome to Off the Record, Radio Northern Beaches, live on a Thursday night. This is Tino Palomara at the microphone, World Cup 2026. The wait is over. The world unites. Welcome to the most anticipated sporting event in human history. World Cup 2026, hosted across three nations, United States, Canada and Mexico. This is more than soccer. This is culture, passion, history and pure human emotion. The greatest sporting event in history. 48 teams, 104 games across 16 cities. 48 teams divided into 12 groups. The top two teams plus the eight best third place advance to a massive round of 32 knockout phase. The round of 16 is quite interesting this evening and every other time that we speak about the 16. And then, of course, the quarterfinals, the semi-finals, and then, hala, the final. In the studio live tonight, we have a panel of experts who will try to predict who out of 48 nations will reach the final of the World Cup 2026. As we know, in sport, anything is possible. If history has taught us anything, then the World Cup is full of surprises. Underdogs rise, favourites fall, and legends are born when the world is watching. However, if anyone here tonight, ladies and gentlemen, and all the boys in the studio, if they become disillusioned in any way, they'll hear the music that you hear when the Academy Award speeches go for too long. They'll be asked to leave. This is the business we've chosen. Ladies and gentlemen, the youngest panellist ever on the World Cup show here. I've done about five World Cup shows. James Palomara is in the studio. Hello, James. Hello, James.
1: Hi.
0: How are you? You probably know more than all of us put together. You know that, don't you? I wonder if James, at this early stage, who is going to win the World Cup?
1: Portugal.
0: Well, there you go, ladies and gentlemen. Our job is done for the evening. We can all pack up our bat and ball and go home. Rob Palomara, his dad, is here in the studio. Of course, he's my son, and that was my grandson, James. Rob, I know that you've got other commitments this evening, particularly when you've got a five-year-old that is so active. But, Rob, it's beautiful to have you and your boy here.
2: Thanks, Pete. Good to be here.
0: Yeah, I wish you'd put your headphones on. Just put those headphones on so you'd know exactly what we're cooking here. Put them on. Great to be here.
2: Great to be here. Thanks, Pam.
0: All right. Well, you take care of that boy the way I took care of you. Okay. Thank you very much, James. You have a good night, okay?
1: Thank you, Mama Pam.
0: Thank you. We love you.
1: I love you, Mama Pam.
0: I love you too. I love you too. Ladies and gentlemen, welcome to Off the Record, the program with the 50, 60, 70 survive. Tonight we're going to do our best, like I said, to see if we can predict, because it's all it is a prediction in the end. And we've got 48 teams. Now we're going to cut them down to 16. We're just going to go straight to the group stage, the 16, because otherwise we'll be here and the final will be all over in 3 weeks and we'll still be sitting here trying to work out who the 48 teams are in the 16. Tony, Nero, welcome.
3: Thank you, Pino. Thank you, and welcome to all our guests that we've got here tonight. It looks like the Sydney Opera House. Here, we've got everybody here. It's big-time show business.
0: Sandro Pescudo. Sandro, you are just... I can't believe it's been 4 years.
4: Great to be here, Pino.
0: Can I tell you, with that Italian shirt, you look fitter than the Italian players do.
4: Thanks very much, Pino.
0: It means a lot. Yeah, I thought it might. It might. You look a lot better than they will ever will. Santo Palomato's in the studio. Sano, the famous one himself.
5: How's it going, mate?
0: We're all good, mate. You're under control? Everything ready to go?
5: Oh, yeah, mate. Everything's as good as can be, you know. And we're going to have 2 hours of absolute hair rising fun.
0: Yes, and Concetto Trovato. I like to say Concetto because during the English show we say Connie, but I can't find myself saying Connie. Concetto, you are a superstar in yourself.
6: Good evening,
0: this is
6: going to
0: be one of those nights, eh?
6: Thank you for your lovely words. Yeah,
0: that's
6: it looks
0: right.
6: Like it, yeah.
0: I haven't even started with the words.
6: Got a bit of a
0: yet.
6: Fever, but...
0: You got a bit of a fever?
6: Yeah, World Cup fever.
0: Of course.
6: We knew that was coming.
0: Adrian Orlando is in the studio. Adrian, I can't believe it's been 4 years.
7: No, it's been 4 years. It's been a long wait.
0: Have we become any wiser?
7: Oh, I don't think so.
0: No?
7: No.
0: But you and I picked it last time, didn't we?
7: We did.
0: We even picked the score.
7: Picked the teams, picked the scorers. We picked it all.
0: We even picked what jerseys they were going to use, yeah, did we?
7: We did.
0: And all the way from Gosford, my nephew, and this guy is just incredible. He really is. He listens every week, ladies and gentlemen. Andrew Owen. Hello, Andrew.
8: How you doing?
0: Mate, great trip. You've been travelling through snakes and crocodiles, and you've had to go through all types of hurricanes to get here. You've done well, mate.
8: Yep.
0: How do you think the feeling is with all these superstars in the studio? I think we're going to come to some conclusion this evening.
8: Well, last time they got it right, so...
0: Yeah.
8: They know what they're talking about.
0: Yeah, well, someone is going to know. Someone somewhere is listening to this show. Did you know that? Someone is listening to this show somewhere.
3: We might have a famous soccer player doing that, eh, Pina?
0: Yeah, we might. We just might. Radio Northern Beaches live on a Thursday night. The World Cup show to end all World Cup shows. We won't

0: The Who, Radio Northern Beaches, unbelievable music, unbelievable melodies. Thank you for your company this evening, ladies and gentlemen, and thanks for your loyalty to the program tonight and every other Thursday night. I'm going to take every opportunity I can to speak to my grandson live on air. James Palomara has got headphones on, he's got the microphone in front of him, and he's giggling, and he loves it. He absolutely loves it. James, you are so beautiful.
1: Thank you.
0: Yeah, and your father is such a lucky man, and he's the coach of your team, isn't he? He's the coach.
1: Yeah.
0: And you're a good player, aren't you?
1: Yeah.
0: Yeah, I've seen you run. You run fast. You're going to be one of the superstar Italian soccer players, hopefully, James, that will get Italy to the World Cup.
2: What's your team called?
0: That's right. Yeah, that'd be nice. Who did you
1: play?
0: DY. And you're playing on Saturday, eh? You might have a little special visitor on Saturday. I might come and watch you. Is that all right?
2: Do you want to come watch you?
0: I'm going to come and watch you play. Is that okay?
1: Yeah.
0: Yeah, you're a beautiful boy.
1: Is anyone else coming to watch me?
0: Everyone's coming to watch you. We're going to get a whole lot of people coming to watch you because we can't wait to watch the game on Saturday, okay? And you remember that you were with Nonno on the radio station. Don't you forget it, okay?
1: Thanks, Nonno Bean.
0: I love you, and you take care, okay? And thank you very much to your dad. And thanks also to your mum. Your mum's a beautiful lady, okay? This is great.
1: Say hi.
0: Thank
2: you. Say hi. I just want to say hello to my mummy and hello to Nonna and whoever else you want to say.
0: It's all right. That's okay. I know that you want to say hello to everybody you can, James, but I just want you to know that we all love you, okay? And you have a good night's sleep tonight, okay?
1: Okay.
0: Dream of tonight because I will be, okay? Bye-bye, James. Hey, James, a nice round of applause, eh? It's not easy to do when you're 5 years old. I couldn't even do it when I was 15. I still can't do it. Anyway, thank you, Rob. Thanks, Rob. Thanks, James. You take care. Have a good trip home. Boys, we're at the stage of the round of 16. So what I'm going to do is we'll go around the table and we'll go straight to Tony Nero. Tony, you've got your 16 teams now as the round of 16. Rather than me go all through the 12 groups and the four teams in each group, they'll come out on the wash anyway because by the time we get through our 16, we'll probably know who the real players are, who the real teams are. Tony, have you you got your 16 there, Tony?
3: I don't know whether I have.
0: That's all right.
3: I have.
0: That's okay.
3: I've selected a couple in each box.
0: Yeah,
3: which is good.
0: Just one of each box. That's
3: all
0: right.
3: I'm fine with that.
0: But that's okay. That's all right. What have you got? What have you got?
3: Well, on the first one, I think I'm going to put in the Czech Republic.
0: Yep. And then?
3: And is this, you want to know the second box?
0: Yeah, you've got to go
3: second,
0: right through.
3: Yeah, okay.
0: Right
3: the second box is I've got Switzerland.
0: Yep.
3: The third box I've got Brazil.
0: Yep.
3: The fourth box I've got Paraguay.
0: Yep.
3: The fifth box I've got Germany.
0: All right.
3: Sixth box I've got Japan.
0: Yep.
3: On the G box I've got Belgium.
0: Okay.
3: Spain on H.
0: Yep.
3: France on I.
0: Yeah.
3: Argentina on J.
0: Yep.
3: On K, I've got Portugal. And the last one, I've got Croatia.
0: Okay, so now you'll be down to, you've got your 16. Sandro, I reckon that your 16 will be entirely different to this. Would I be right?
4: I think you're going to be right. You know, I've got to say, though, this studio looks amazing.
0: Oh, thank you very much. We'll talk
4: full
0: about
4: colours,
0: that.
4: Full of colours, full of jerseys.
0: And full of and full of atmosphere. Exactly. What have you got?
4: So Group A, I've got Mexico.
0: Mm.
4: B is Switzerland.
0: Yep.
4: C is Brazil.
0: Mm.
4: Group D, Turkey.
0: Yep.
4: E, Germany.
0: Yeah.
4: F, Netherlands. Group G, Belgium. Group H, Spain.
0: Yep.
4: Then there's France, Argentina, Portugal, and England.
0: Absolutely beautiful. Okay, I like them both. We've just heard 32 there because 16 of each, Tony and Sandro. Sano, I know that you cut to the chase, don't you? You go straight to the chase. You don't have to worry about going from 32 to 16 to 8 to 4 because you've already you've programmed it in your mind. And when I come to you at the crunch of all this, you'll be able to tell me who the two finalists are. Is that right or wrong? Yes.
5: Well, I can actually tell you who the who the main eight is going
0: to
5: be.
0: Okay. Well, we haven't got to that stage yet, but once we get to that stage, you can tell me who the eight are.
5: Okay. Well, who do I think is going to be in the two finalists?
0: No, not yet, because we've still got to finalise all our. I'm going to come to you.
5: I thought you wanted.
0: No, okay. I'm going to come to you once we get to that stage. I'll ask you. We haven't got to that stage yet. Okay, we've still got to go through the 16. Connie, what I'm going to do with you, Con, because you're a very interesting type of character, you know, and you're looking very sharp as
6: Thank
0: usual.
6: You.
0: We're going to play a little song, and then we'll come back and we'll listen to your round of 16. Is that all right with you?
6: Yeah, 100%. Let's go.

0: got to the stage of talking to Concetto Trovato now, and he's going to give us his 16. Go ahead, Connie, go right for
1: it,
0: man.
1: I'll give you my... Right, in Group A, I've got, first off, Mexico.
0: Yep.
1: In B, I've got Switzerland.
0: Mm-hmm.
1: C, Brazil. And this is a surprise. Group D, Australia. Group E, Germany. Group F, Netherlands. G is Belgium. H is Spain. Then France, Argentina, Portugal, Ghana.
0: Very interesting, to say the least. Adrian, you've got a round of 16, haven't you?
2: Yeah, I've done a bit different. I've gone back to the games. I've got Bosnia versus Germany.
0: Mm-hmm.
2: Then I've got Brazil versus Norway. Then I've got Spain versus Croatia. Then I've got Belgium versus Turkey. Then I've got Holland versus France. Then I've got Mexico versus England. Then USA, Portugal. And then finally Switzerland. The mighty Switzerland versus Argentina. And that's how I'm mapping my 16 out.
0: So before I go to Andrew Owen, we've now established our 16, right? So next time I come to you boys, the panel of experts, we'll be then going down to 8. So we need to delete 8 from the 16 that you already have. But first we're going to hear from Andrew Owen, and he's got his bright 16 ready to go.
3: Things on. So you want the 16?
0: Yep, go right ahead.
3: The winner from each group.
0: Yeah.
3: The, you sure?
0: Yeah, I just want one from each group, which gives you 12, and give me another 4, we'll give you 16.
3: Oh, okay.
0: Just hit that mic. Just hit that red mic. It's working.
3: Okay. Testing.
0: Working.
3: Mexico... Switzerland, Brazil, United States, Turkey, Germany. How many is that?
0: Have you given one from each group?
3: Give it.
0: You only got to give one from each group. And that'll give you 12.
3: Netherlands, only one from each group.
0: Yeah, there's 12 groups, that's 12 teams. Then you got to pick 4 and that's it.
3: Oh, okay. Can I start again?
0: No. Okay, so you've basically got your your 16, right? So next time
3: I did it different.
0: Okay. Give me your rest then. Just give me the rest that you had.
3: Belgium, Spain, France.
0: Yep.
3: Argentina.
0: Yep.
3: Portugal, England. How many more do I need?
0: That's it. Well, you've got your 16. Okay, so We're getting there. Now, Sandro, you have a little bit of a following, because when you were last on the World Cup show here 4 years ago, you created a stir, a sensation, if you know what I mean. And I'm going to come back to that sensation shortly, but I'm not going to say too much about it. So we've all established that we've gone down to our 16. Sano, right? We've all got our 16, because otherwise we'll be here for a month. The final will be over. We'll be talking about the next World Cup. So next time we come, we'll then deliberate on our 8. So we delete 8 and we've got 8 left. So we're getting there. But, shortly we're going to touch on what happened here in the studio 4 years ago. It was fantastic. But before I do that, I thought I might just play this, because we haven't mentioned the wax figurine so far this evening. Andrew, we haven't mentioned him.
3: Mm.
0: And it's kind of good that we haven't, because then we can listen to this.
4: It's over, guys. I'm retiring from football and becoming a full-time YouTuber, because I am so washed, and I will never be like my goat Messi. I can start by another 1,000 goals in the Camel Saudi League, but I will never be the goat. I can't wait to have another interview with Morgan Pierce and cry about that red card I received tonight. I'm going to suggest they ban red cards from football so I can elbow players without any punishment. I am 100% sure that ref was a Messi fan, because you are not allowed to give me a red card. I am Ronaldo, bro. You can't send me off like that. I'm going to go complain to my Saudi oil daddies so they can ban this ref from football. What a disgrace. But it looks like Portugal is never winning a World Cup. Those Irish potato farmers just bent us over and spanked us, and the Irish fans are very mean. I almost cried again, like the time I cried when I missed that penalty against Slovenia. I just can't stop crying. I am a crybaby. And now, if you'll excuse me, I'm going to go cry on the plane back to Portugal.
0: How prominent, Sandro, will the wax figurine be in this World Cup?
5: It could be. It could be, Pino. What do you think?
0: I don't think so, no, because Andrew, what is he, 48, 49? Or how old can he be?
4: If you'll excuse me, I'm going to go cry on the plane back to Portugal.
0: How prominent, Sandro, will the wax figurine be in this World Cup?
5: It could be. It could be, Pino. What do you think?
0: I don't think so, no, because Andrew, what is he, 48, 49? Or how old can he be?
2: I think you're actually younger than him, aren't you?

0: This will be it for the wax figurine, but how much do you think that Messi will be in this? How prominent do you think Messi will be? Because they're basically, you know, they're both at the twilight years. So you think Ronaldo can still do something?
1: I really do, Pino. Just remember that for the last long time, 15, 20 years, it's been Messi and Ronaldo, hasn't it?
0: Yeah.
1: This is their last shot.
0: And you said exactly that 4 years ago, and you were right.
2: Yeah.
0: Because remember that, Adrian?
3: I do, that's right.
0: It was just spot on. The microphone up a bit closer, Adrian. I want to be able to hear. Anybody wants to butt in? Because I do remember Sandro saying those words, that these two guys are going to do their twilight, and one of them won the World Cup, Messi, and Ronaldo was still there, and they're both still there.
1: And it's their sixth World Cup.
0: Incredible.
3: Should retire. Should have caught early.
0: When?
3: I don't know. 8 years ago?
0: Connie?
4: I don't think they'll both do anything, actually.
0: No?
4: No way. That won't do nothing.
0: Yeah.
4: Ronaldo will be there looking pretty as usual, waiting for something to happen, and then he'll just tap it in and go berserk.
5: Penalties.
4: And Messi's just, he's done everything that he had to do, and that's it. Yeah, there, that's all.
6: Pino, there's one thing that they forget. It's not soccer is not about one player. So if the ball feeders feed well and fast to those guys, do you think that they'd miss the goals? I don't think so.
1: But don't forget.
4: It's funny you say that, Tone, because Argentina always thought there was one player, Maradona.
1: The greatest players rise up, don't they? The jersey I've got is of Baggio. Italy made the final in 94 because of this one player. Maradona brought Argentina to victory. Messi brought Argentina to victory.
0: So most of the time it is about one player.
1: Ronaldo's brought Portugal to victory.
0: That's right.
1: In the Euros.
0: Yeah.
1: A lot of the time in these crunch competitions, it is about that one
0: player. It is one player, yeah. Rossi was the one player.
1: Correct.
0: So, yeah, Tony, it's about one player most of the time. It's not about... The players that have stood out have done it on their own. They don't need anyone to feed them. They don't need them. They go snooping around for balls, don't they?
1: Exactly. They step up and they make their legacy. Yeah. The question is, who's going to make the legacy this time? Yeah.

I can't retire, guys. This team is so shit. They couldn't even beat shitty Hungary after I subbed off. I don't know what this coach was thinking, subbing me off and leaving these bums on the field to keep this lead. Even at 40 years old, I'm the best player Portugal has. I beg Portugal to get rid of this bum Martinez. This guy sabotaged my hat-trick. He must be a Pessi fan or something, because I don't understand why he subbed me off. I was about to score another 3 goals on this bummy-ass Hungary team and carry Portugal to the World Cup. This guy subs in these farmers like Felix, Tavares and Ramos and expect to win a game. Nobody knows these guys, bro. Even a pub side like Al Nassr has better players than the absolute garbage Portugal has. Somebody tell this guy Martinez, I'm the GOAT of Portugal. Don't ever sub me off again, brother. But yeah, bring a real coach like Jose Mourinho who will listen to what I say and be my bitch. Also, somebody tell this ref, FIFA needs me in the World Cup. So, brother, you need to give me more penalties so that I can stat pad versus these bum teams. Anyways, guys, if you'll excuse me, I'm gonna go back to Saudi Arabia and go clap some cheeks full Didi style.

0: And in soccer overnight, the Socceroos, a magnificent 4-0 victory over England in the European Invitation Tournament being staged in Hamburg. It was the first time Australia have beaten England. Aussie striker Bruce Vukovic, the hero for the Socceroos, picking up 2 goals. Here's some of the action.
1: Australia goes on the attack now through Digadic. Good ball for Sanovic. You can't skip. I can skip. No, you can't skip now. Nice pass, Gita, who can skip. Got an edge. Little Chipovic over the top of it. Vukovic, goal of it. 1-0 Australia. Vukovic the score up. And that's stunned this England side. Hikanski does well. Now he can skate. So can she skate. We can all skate. Good round, has a shot ski. Goal skate. 2-0 ski Australia. England can't believe it. Wasmahowski now. What a bitch. Good ball of itch. No, I can't ski now. Got a bad stitch. Could be risky. This looks dangerous. Better not ski. He did ski, and that's going to be a penalty. Referee pointing to the spot ski. England players are not happy about that. Penalty for the Socceroos to be taken by the Wickedwitch. Makes no mistake of it. Straight into the back of the net ski. 3-0 Australia. Got an itch. Wide ball for the Australian substitute, Smith. I hope I've pronounced that correctly. Smith on for the injured son of a bitch, who's gone off for a stitch after a bit of a grim situation a little earlier. Took a nasty knock of it. Teljereski now, the Australian captain. This looks promising. Centre kick skate. The keeper's come out of his box. Fuck off your bitch. It's a goal. That's his second. Australia 4-0 skate up. England in deep shit skate.
2: Pino, speaking of setting one up in the last game, Messi set up a beautiful goal. There was an Italian commentator called Daniele Adani, and he got so caught up in that goal that afterwards, after that commentary, the Argentinian journalists were speaking to him. Because you know what he said after that goal? Mm. I've got it right here. He said about Messi, incredible, the dynamics of the unthinkable. That is football. Only a genius like Messi thinks of a move like that. He brings back Maradona to the football field. He even dribbles the camels in the desert. You never see him. You never catch him.
3: Wow.
2: He slaloms all the way along the byline. There is no space. He creates it. He invents it. He dribbles everyone. He bestows love via a football. That is what Messi is doing. He redesigns the confines of his destiny, influencing everyone, teammates and opponents. His eyes are those of a child who loves football. He bestows it upon everyone, even those who do not know how to love. Open your heart and say thank you that Messi is still playing for all of us to watch. And that is what Messi's doing right now, and he is creating history. And if he does it in the next few days, he may be considered the best player of all time with Diego Maradona. Yeah.
4: And that's the passion I was talking about, you see. Like Messi, most of them are.
3: Well, there is passion in Australia, Pien.
4: Yep.
3: See? We just need to replicate this guy.
5: About
3: the whole nation of soccer warriors.
4: That's right. That's right. And I like I said, I love the Juventus shirt.
2: Thank you.
4: Gee, I like the way you read that. That was brilliant.
2: Thanks very much. And speaking of Juventus, there is Di Maria that might be playing in a few days' time.
4: Yep.
2: There is Paredes that's going to be playing in a few days' time. Mm. If Rabiot isn't injured, he's going to be playing for France. So there's a big representation of Juventus in this World Cup.
4: Yep.
2: And we'll just see what happens.
4: That's what you call passion back live now, ladies and gentlemen. That was a little poem that was read out, and we christened the poem Dribbling the Camels in the Desert. And it was composed and read out so professionally with emotion. 4 years later, we're still playing the same poem. Sandro, congratulations. I know I've said it before, but it's just it sounds even better than it did 4 years ago.
2: Thanks, Pino. And can you believe these two superstars, Ronaldo and Messi, are still playing the world game today? Can you believe it? And we'll see what happens. They could make history again.
4: Yeah. Tony?
6: Those players are
5: an example for young people to follow who are soccer enthusiasts. And, you know, one day they'll write a book about these guys that...
4: they've written about 2,000 books.
5: No, about, you know, they're persistent. They're, you know, to have reached soccer at this age and at this level, you know, you can't write about that. They're masters. They've reached beyond the master point.
4: Sano, you're sitting there, you're taking it all in, I know, and you're probably thinking, what are these guys going on about? You already know who the finalists are going to be. We're not going to ask you. We're going to ask you at the tail end of the Italian show, because we're working our way, Sano, from 16 to 8 to 4 to 2 to the final, right? But you already know. You're sort of looking at us and you're going, you know what, these guys... These guys look like they know what they're doing. Do we look like we know what we're talking about?
6: Some of us do.
4: Some of us?
6: Yeah.
4: That means there's some of us that doesn't... there's some that don't look like they know what they're talking about.
6: Look, it's... look, I'm the type of person that will... See, all this, all these teams and so forth, you know.
4: Yeah.
6: The USA...
4: Yeah.
6: They'll finish in the 16.
4: Right. Yeah.
6: Right. Canada. Nah, I don't know. Mexico might.
4: Yeah.
6: Right. And you got your Germany. You got your France. You got your.
4: So you're playing it safe with the favourites, right?
6: Yeah.
4: I haven't heard anybody tonight come up with Curaçao. Jordan, Qatar, Cape Verde, maybe they're Italian. New Zealand, Panama, Haiti, DR Congo, Ivory Coast. I haven't heard anybody say anything about this. Hang on, I've got Australia here. Well, someone did pick Australia.
7: Yeah, I did, Pina, but Curaçao, I had that in my cappuccino this morning.
6: Yeah, well, look. Speaking of Australia, I'd like to see Australia do well.
4: Oh, we all do.
7: Most of us,
6: our roots are from Italy.
4: Yep.
6: Right. But Australia, we would like to see Australia do well.
4: Of course.
7: Well said, Pino.
6: But unfortunately, it's not going to happen.
4: I'm going to go now to Adrian, because Adrian has been a little bit quiet so far because I haven't really pestered him with any, you know, little close corners. But it's going to be an interesting World Cup. Adrian, we do speak on and off during the week leading up to this, and all of a sudden it's upon us. Tomorrow it's the kickoff. Are you thinking anybody out of the box, or are you pretty well with the favourites?
8: No, I think it's... With the obviously 48 teams, it's going to be very hard to for any small team to go through because of the round 32. I think it's going to benefit the bigger teams.
4: Yeah.
8: So I think it's going to be a bit tricky. We might get obviously maybe the USA could be a bit of a surprise package playing at home.
4: Yeah.
8: That's probably the closest one I think there will be. But other than that, I think the big teams will go through. Maybe Norway could be a little bit of a smoky.
4: Yeah.
8: They got in the group in the qualifying they did pretty good. Obviously they demolished Italy twice. Unfortunately, and they were very solid. So they could be a bit of a surprise package too. But other than that,
4: okay,
8: the big teams would go through.
4: And Andrew, you're probably a little bit different to the normal sway of things, because you're probably thinking what I'm thinking. See, I haven't mentioned anybody. I haven't mentioned my 16, 8 or anything at the moment. But Andrew, I think, is pretty much probably on the same wavelength, I think. We're in for a big surprise, Andrew. What do you think?
9: Possibly.
4: I think so.
9: Historically, when you look at the winners, it's always been a big footballing nation.
4: Yeah.
9: But, I don't know, you could see that change this time. I don't know.
4: Yeah. Are you excited as much as I thought that we would be when we had... our grandparents around? It was a different situation, wasn't it, eh? We'd be able to watch it with Nonno. You could sit there and it didn't matter. The game didn't matter. The game did not matter. Mm. And now we seem to have, the sort of inspiration of studying the form guide, Sundrell, doesn't seem to be there anymore with us, because we don't seem to be... look, I'm more excited to see all you boys here. I've got to tell you. I'm so excited to see all you guys. Connie, you just happen to be sitting in the middle with the light shining off you, and it's shining in my eyes.
7: You know what? You're right, you know. It's, I haven't felt nothing with this World Cup. Actually, the last few World Cups, it's just, yeah. I don't know, yeah, all right, I'll watch it. Yeah, that's about it, you know.
9: Well, soccer lacks characters these days.
4: Yeah.
9: So.
4: Yeah, we just haven't got those characters that Sandra was talking about.
7: You might get one out of Cape Verde, you know what I mean? You got Cape. Yeah. Cape Verde, why? It's a green cape, is it?
4: Yeah. You've just immortalised yourself in a recording, because this is all on record. And if Cape Verde win the World Cup, I'll be replaying that forever.
7: We'll be playing Cape Bianco.
9: Yeah.
4: Sandra, what do you think? He's gone in the deep end, hasn't he?
3: Anything's possible, Pino.
4: Now, who are they? I don't even know who they are.
7: Yeah. Mm.
4: Who is it? Does anybody know who Cape Verde is?
7: Never heard of him.
8: Small African country, isn't it?
4: Yeah. Look, I'm not making fun of them, of course, but, you know, once they sneak a draw or a win somewhere, you'll be going, hey, they're all right.
8: So, well, I guess, they're a country of, half a million? Italy's got 50 million they can't qualify.
4: Yeah. I've just got a message come through saying Pino, Italy want to expand the World Cup to 64 teams.
3: They might make it then, maybe.
4: Oh, sorry, 164 teams.
8: Even then, it'd probably be difficult.
4: They'll find a way not to get in, eh?
8: So, Pino, what do you reckon for your 16? You haven't told us yet.
4: Well, no, because I'm a bit like my brother. I thought, you know what, I'll save them up. Look, at the moment, they're pretty... I've got a couple of jokers in there, and I mean jokers. They come from nowhere. I just thought I'd put them in.
8: Who are they?
4: Well, one of them is Austria.
8: What about Switzerland?
4: Well, you blew your own trumpet, but I like it. You blew my thunder. I like Switzerland. Because I don't know what it is about Switzerland. They were showing a fair bit, Sandra, back in the last World Cup. And we had certain people voting for Switzerland, and we were discounting them completely. But then Switzerland went to the last to the round of 16, didn't they? So anything can happen. Anything can happen. Connie, you're deep in conversation there with yourself. I know you're talking to yourself because you want to know what's going to cook with this World Cup.
7: Yeah.
4: Are you thinking of any people out of the box or not?
7: Out of the box. All right. Let me see now. Ooh, Ivory Coast.
4: If I didn't know my voice,
7: all quiet, eh?
4: if I didn't know your voice, I could have sworn that players. I said that.
7: Ivory Coast. Well, you know, they've got some good players there.
9: Yeah.
7: Very good players.
4: You know, the thing is that, ladies and gentlemen, we have the charts in front of us, and when I downloaded, well, I didn't download the charts, I ordered the charts online, and they came, and they were the size of a blanket. And I thought, how are we going to put the blanket in front of us? So I had to minimise myself down to an A3 so at least we could read them. But now they're down to an A3, I got a little bit of a small problem with the eyesight. And I'm thinking, Connie, are you all right with the eyesight there?
7: Yeah, why?
4: Well, you could have said, yeah, I've got a little bit of a problem, but since you said why.
7: It's all good.
4: Yeah, of course it is. And it's just a little bit of a struggle, but I wonder if this would help.
10: Excuse me, I'm sorry to trouble you again. There's been a bit of a mix-up. My wife brought me here at 9 o'clock and to see the eye specialist, and we went away about an hour ago, didn't we? And then we did a bit of shopping and went home. And now, you know, I think he's given me the wrong glasses.
11: Oh, what makes you think that?
10: Well, this isn't my wife, you see.

0: World Cup 2026 live in the studio. Atelier Mir will carry through with the World Cup predictions, and that's what they are, ladies and gentlemen. They're just predictions, and all we can do is go for predictions. Connie, just open that door.
1: Yeah, hang on.
2: Oh, right.
1: You know this boy
0: playing?
1: Oh, I can't believe it. Steve.
0: Hello, Pino. Steve, how are you,
1: mate? How are you, lad? All right.
0: How you going?
1: Not bad.
0: I can't believe it.
1: I've just been driving up here and seeing the lads up at Northern Beaches up here.
0: Yeah.
1: Just managed to tune in and...
0: Connie, did you know that he was coming?
3: Your guess is as good as mine.
0: Unbelievable. Steve, you look unbelievable.
1: Thank you, really. Pino. Thank you, lad. Anyway...
0: Yes, anyway. There's a big anyway, of course.
1: No one's talking about England.
0: Well, I was hoping that you might drop in.
1: You know.
0: Hey, Steve.
1: Tell me, Pino.
0: It's been a long time between drinks, hasn't it, for the England soccer team, 1966?
1: I tell you what, Pino. More than a few more drinks, I tell you. I was sweating on Tottenham Hotspur trying to stay in the Premier League
0: rather
1: than England in the
0: mate.
1: World Cup.
0: Well, how do you reckon we feel? Italy's not even in the World Cup.
1: Well, that's your problem, Pino, mate.
0: Sandro, any wise cracks that you can make at this, Steve?
4: No, he just sounds like a good lad to me.
0: Well, yeah, he's a good boy.
1: Thank you, Sandro.
0: Connie, so you had no idea?
3: Oh, nothing at all, mate. No,
0: unbelievable. Nothing. Steve, you're a champion, mate. You're a champion.
1: But thanks, Pino, lad.
0: Can you lighten us at all with England, really? What do you think are they going to do in this World Cup?
3: Pino, we're either going to bring it home or we're going to take it home. or we'll go home.
0: Well, that's pretty interesting, mate. I can't believe you found your way here.
3: Like I said, Pino, I'm up to see the lads, and I tuned in, and I heard you on the radio, and you're discussing all the World Cup, and you weren't discussing about England. I thought, I've got to call in and see my mate Pino.
0: Yeah, that's incredible, mate. I haven't seen you for a while, eh?
3: Yeah, well, you haven't popped into the corner flag, have you, Pino?
0: No, the QEL corner flag. It's a great sports store, mate. But fantastic. Congratulations.
3: Thanks, Pino.
0: To you, mate. All I can say is good luck to you and England.
3: Thanks, Pino. Thanks, lads. See you later. Bye.
0: See you, Steve. Thanks very much. Connie, that's unbelievable. That guy is just incredible. Just let, he's already worked his way out. He's opened his own door.
3: Did you know he was coming?
0: No idea. I thought maybe you did.
3: No, I didn't know.
0: He's a good boy.
3: Why should I know?
0: Well, because I don't know. He's English. He's a POM.
3: Yeah.
0: Well, I just thought maybe you might know. Andrew, you've heard Steve on the radio before, haven't you? The POM from Tottenham. Because he's an avid listener to the show, so he'd know. And Tony would know Steve, the POM. What a character, eh? What a character. But he didn't give us a lead anything about England, didn't leak anything out, did he?
3: No, Pino, no. Didn't. Well, you never know.
0: You never know.
3: You never know.
0: That's must be the biggest comment.
3: Like you said to him, it's been a long time between drinks.
0: Oh, yeah. Sandro, I have made as many World Cup appearances as Donnarumma. None.
4: What can I say, Pino? It's quite disappointing, I know.
0: You're the man.
4: The last time I saw Italy play in a World Cup, I was quite young.
0: Look, when I saw Tony Nero show up this evening, and he's wearing the most beautiful Australian Socceroo shirt, and I'll tell you, I thought, this guy looks as fit as a fiddle, right? He looks great in that shirt. Then I see Sandro, and I think, have a look at this bloke. He looks like he should be playing the Italian soccer team. Why didn't they pick you? Right?
4: I was thinking the same thing.
0: And then I see my nephew, Andrew Owen, and he's got the English shirt, and I love it because it's the real English shirt, Connie.
3: The three lines.
0: The three lines. Yeah. Look at that. That stirs you up. Then, of course, you look around the studio and you see Adrian, and he's wearing the Socceroos shirt.
3: Yep.
0: And, you know, this is why we can't discount the Socceroos, Sano. We can't discount them at all, right? Mm. They're in there, aren't they?
5: Yeah, of course.
0: Well, while they're in there, they've got a chance, haven't they?
5: Of course.
0: Mm. The teams that aren't in there, do you believe in miracles?
5: Beg your pardon?
0: Do you believe in miracles?
2: Well,
0: no, it's just a yes or no. We don't want a life story.
2: No, I do believe in miracles.
0: You do? Well, then yeah. Italy's going to win the World Cup.
2: You know, before I look, let's be realistic. Let's be realistic.
0: Yep.
2: Before any of us can tell you or predict what the World Cup winner is going to be,
0: yep.
2: All you're going to do is ask FIFA.
3: He's got a point there.
0: Okay, yeah. So what my brother is alluding to, Andrew, is welcome to the 2026 World Corrupt.
3: Mm. Actually, pass me that brown paper bag, please.
0: Sano, that's the statement that will go down in history. I like it. I like it.
2: Look, I'm a very, very sensible, responsible person.
0: But
2: anyone can tell me. Anyone can tell me what 2 and 2 is.
0: Yep. But
2: right. But you can ask a silly question a good, easy question to a major politician.
0: Yep.
2: And he won't tell you the answer.
0: Yeah. And you know that the other funny thing before I go to a song, and we still are at the 16 stage. We're going to cut ourselves down to 8. You know the funny thing about going to the polls? You know the funny thing about going to the polls to vote for someone?
2: Yeah.
0: Doesn't matter who you vote for.
2: Yeah.
0: You always get a politician.
2: Well, especially when you've got Anthony Albanese there. Ready.

0: everybody. That's out there on the radio and the TV land. Did you know I had the big hit the song in Italy with this? Shut up or your face. I sing this song, all of my fans applaud.
1: I'm just going to have to bring it down, ladies and gentlemen, because I have someone on the line, and there's a whole bunch of people that are listening, and they're enjoying the show, guys. Thanks to all of you here in the studio this evening. And thanks to Radio Northern Breaches. Who's going to win the World Cup? Hello?
2: It's weak.

0: Hello, who's going to win the World Cup? Make heads or tails of that, but I like when they said Ronaldo. Who's going to win the World Cup?
1: Who said 10-0?
0: Far out. It's a bit of fun, isn't it? It's a bit of fun. Tony, we're at the tail end of Off the Record. I've come to you now, Tony, because you need to give me your quarterfinals. These are the quarterfinals, so you've gotten rid of eight, and you should have eight left.
2: I'm going to go with Switzerland and Bosnia. I'm going to go with Brazil and Scotland. I'm going to go with Turkey and Paraguay, Germany, And Ecuador,
0: yeah,
2: and Japan, and the Netherlands.
0: Yes, very interesting. Sandro, you need to delete eight, and you should end up with eight, your quarterfinalists.
3: Okay, here we go. I'm going to say it. Australia versus Argentina, quarterfinal.
1: That's all right.
3: France, England, Spain, Turkey, Germany, Brazil.
0: And there's your eight, ladies and gentlemen. Brilliant, Santo. I know that you're deliberating in your own head, trying to work out exactly what all this is. But you already know who the finalists are. So we're going to go back to my brother when it comes to the crunch.
4: No. What this guy's just said,
0: yep,
4: are pretty well to the T.
0: Okay, so you pretty well, without giving too much away, you're along the same type of road,
4: yeah,
0: right?
4: Yeah.
0: Good, that's good. Connie, you need to have eight.
1: All right, Brazil, England, Germany, Spain, France, Netherlands, and I'll go Ivory Coast and Sweden.
0: Adrian.
5: All right, I've got Germany versus Brazil.
0: Yep.
5: I've got Spain versus Turkey.
0: Yep.
5: I've got France versus England and USA versus Argentina.
0: Now Australia, right?
5: No, Australia. They have a good group, though. They have a pretty good group, so you never know. That's going to be a pretty open group.
0: Andrew Owen to give us his quarter finalist of eight teams.
6: Germany, Brazil, France, England, Spain, Turkey, USA, Argentina.
0: I like it. It's a good mix, Con.
1: Yeah, it is. It is. But you know what? Yeah, you never can tell in a World Cup.
0: I think that somewhere in all that, Sandril, we've got the finalists somewhere in that mix. What do you think?
3: You're right. I think you're right, Pino. Yeah. Somewhere there.
0: Somewhere.
3: We've got a winner.
0: Someone somehow will know.
1: Cape Verde.
0: Italia Mia coming right up in 2 minutes' time, Radio Northern Beaches.

0: minutes before the Italian show. Radio Northern Beaches, but I thought we just might take this call since it's World Cup 2026. Oh, yeah, I understand.
1: 2006,
0: yeah.
1: World Cup.
0: Yep.
1: They won one game in 2014. Mm. 2018, not there.
0: Yep.
1: 2022, not there.
0: Yep.
2: I'm going to make him an offer he can't refuse.
3: I'm talking to you!

And now, ladies and gentlemen, live on Radio Northern Beaches, broadcasting on two simultaneous frequencies, indelibly stamping 88.7 and 90.3 onto the third eye, leaving absolutely nothing to the imagination, a very special contender, ready to show you a little piece of his Italy, the terror of Tuscany, the scourge of Siena, the nemesis of Napoli, the king of Calabria, the rampaging Roman in 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
0: 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You look fantastic. 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Congratulations.
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0: 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Sempre la stessa canzone. I was saying, Adrian, before I come to you, is that we like to divert a little bit, but then we always seem to go back to the super favourites. Adrian, you've got 8. You've got to go down the 4.
4: Brazil versus Spain, mm-hmm. And France versus Argentina.
0: Yep, just as I thought. Sandro, siamo contenti, eh? 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
4: 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What about the coach of Brazil? Is he going to make a big difference? Angelotti, the godfather?
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0: You see the Italian soccer team there?
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6: Hello,
0: Rob. This is the Italian show. We're speaking live. Who is going to win the World Cup?
6: Well, whose last World Cup is it?
0: Well, yes, I think I know where you're going. It's the last World Cup of the wax figurine.
6: That's right.
0: Portugal?
6: That's right.
0: Against?
6: It doesn't matter. It doesn't matter. It could be against Brookvale. It doesn't matter.
0: All right.
6: The point is, they're going to make it. They're going to make it happen for him.
4: You're dreaming, right? You're dreaming.
0: There's a chap in the studio called Adrian says you're dreaming.
6: It doesn't matter to me if they win or not. Yeah. I don't support him. But I think that the FIFA is going to make it happen for him.
0: I see what you mean.
4: Same as your uncle.
0: Yeah, same as your uncle. And same as your dad.
6: they're gonna do everything they can.
0: Yeah.
6: To make it swing in his direction.
0: Yeah.
6: Because it's a publicity.
0: Yeah. Yeah, it is looking that way, and if you can pull it off, you're a genius.
6: Yeah.
0: All right.
6: We'll wait and see.
0: Thank you very much for coming, and thank you for bringing James. Okay. And we'll let you know what the situation is on how wrong or how right you were. Okay. Thanks, Rob.
6: Thank you.
0: Good night, Rob. Good night. Ciao.
6: Good night.
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0: Adrian, your thoughts, you're getting very close to predicting again the World Cup finalists, aren't you?
4: I did, yeah. I said France, Spain, but I think Spain are going to win 2-1. And then Yamal scored two, I've caught it here again, and then Mbappe scores one.
0: Anche quelli che fanno I golli.
2: Mamma mia.
4: We've got the last time, I'm going to call it.
0: Yeah.
4: I think it's going to be close.
0: I think you're right.
4: So where you can pain?
0: Ancora ci abbiamo 15 minuti insieme e non sogno tanto sicuro ancora. I'm not that quite certain, but I was happy until I then heard Tony, and then he swayed me, and then Sandro this, and then Con confused me completely.
3: I confuse you.
0: You confuse me because you threw a spanner in the works, and I thought,
3: what?
0: A boy.
3: Cape Verde.
0: Eram a posto fino a che parlavo Adrian. Adrian, I was going great guns until you opened your mouth, and I thought, well, ni vuoti, I cose sono curiosi, Sandro.
4: You've got to say, what do you reckon? Where's your top four?
0: Ancora abbiamo 15 minuti insieme. I'm not quite sure.
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0: No, but there's I have to say this in English, ladies and gentlemen, because we've got so many messages here, but I've got to read this one in English because these people will not understand se parliamo in italiano, so I'm going to have to say it in English. They've loved the show, they've listened right through from the English show through to the Italian show. And they said, please, Pino, can you just say something towards us Aussies that are really disappointed that Italy is not in the World Cup? Because it would have been nice for Italy to be in the same competition as Australia. And it just didn't happen. But they do say that, and I will say this. I will say this with that beautiful frame of 1982 World Cup. While 2006 is fresher in the memory of us all, 2006, the 1982 World Cup, and many of us weren't even born, will always remain the ultimate expression of soccer for Italy. Many of us have kept that 1982 picture on their walls, the restaurant walls, bedroom walls. It became a shrine to that wonderful summer when Paolo Rossi, Marco Tardelli, Dino Zoff and company thrilled the global audience and created what to this day will remain the ultimate images of what soccer can do to people. The most famous image of that tournament, though, was not Rossi, but Marco Tardelli. His face after scoring in the final is what you would show to any human, even an alien from another planet. We will have to wait a while, maybe, but Italians know we will someday see that scream again one day at a World Cup. Sandro?
2: Beautiful words, Pino. And that makes me remember Fabio Grosso after he scored that goal in the semi-final in 2006 from that beautiful assist from Pirlo against Germany. And his face and his finger. Non ci posso credere, non ci posso credere. That was beautiful. And that will stick with me forever.
7: Io porto la nuova tarantella da Spramonti a tutti i paesi d'ogni chiana. 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
1: Calicoma are a five-piece experimental trip rock band hailing from the depths of the Melbourne underground, writing music which draws on their love of vintage tone. 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The band engineer and mix all their own recordings in order to create a truly unique production style that plays as much a role in determining the sound as the instrument themselves.

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Good day, and welcome to this week's Musical Milestones of the 20th Century, where we'll look at the birth and the latter days of rock and roll.

0: Good day, and welcome to this week's Musical Milestones of the 20th Century. I'm David McCallum, and today we're going to take a look at not how rock and roll was born, we've heard that story so often, but more how it achieved its longevity, with artists continually referring back to those days in the 50s with their own takes and interpretations of some of the classics. So it's a rather unusual setup today, where we'll play the original, and then morph it into, for want of a better term, a reinterpretation or even a homage to that song. We've got quite a lot to get through today, so first here's a number that was top of the UK hit parade the day I was born, often thought to be the first rock and roll hit. It is, of course, Rock Around the Clock by Bill Haley and his Comets, and then we'll segue into a 2010 live version by none other than the guitarist, the great Jeff Beck, played at a concert honouring the pioneer of the solid bass electric guitar we covered a few weeks back, Les Paul. So here, written by Jimmy DeKnight and Max Friedman, Bill Haley and his Comets, and Rock Around the Clock.
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0: Well, that was first of all Bill Haley and then Jeff Beck and Rock Around the Clock. Well, of the original big four, shall we say, of rock and roll, that's Chuck Berry, Little Richard, Jerry Lee Lewis, perhaps the most iconic of them all was Elvis Presley. And yet, while the other three lived until their 80s and 90s, he passed away at the age, I think, 42. Well, they said he was never the same after a stint in the US Army, but here's his first big hit, followed by a version by another nonagenarian and writer of Patsy Cline's big hit, Crazy, the perennial Willie Nelson. So written by May Boren Axton and Tommy Durden, Elvis Presley and Heartbreak Hotel.
1: Well, since my baby left me, well, I found a new place to dwell. Well, it's down at the end of Lonely Street, that Heartbreak Hotel where I'll be. I'll be just a lonely baby. Well, I'm so lonely.

0: 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Well, earlier that was Heartbreak Hotel from Elvis Presley and then Willie Nelson. And although Elvis often gets the credit for this next song, the original version, which he wrote himself, is from Carl Perkins. And he was one of the so-called Million Dollar Quartet, an impromptu jam session involving himself, Elvis Presley, Jerry Lee Lewis and Johnny Cash, made in December 1956 at the Sun Records Studios in Memphis, Tennessee. And the second version of this song we're going to play is the one by Jimi Hendrix, although we'll play more stuff by Jimi later. So first of all, written by Carl and performed by Carl, Blue Suede Shoes.
1: Well, it's one for the money, two for the show,

That was Carl Perkins and then Jimi Hendrix performing the Carl Perkins written Blue Suede Shoes. Well, it's only in black and white, but you have to see the YouTube video of Little Richard and his band playing the next number, one he co-wrote with Albert Collins, and it's followed by a take from Deep Purple, which, if I recall correctly, they also played as an encore when I saw them back in 1972. So here's Little Richard and his band from 1957 and Lucille.

I'd like to tell you something about a wonderful local initiative, One Meal Northern Beaches. Some members of the Northern Beaches community are struggling for a variety of reasons, and One Meal reaches out to those locals who've slipped through the cracks. They provide a mobile soup service for rough sleepers, daily residential food deliveries, a weekly distribution event across the Northern Beaches, as well as a pantry service from their Brookvale site. This is all achieved by the dedication and numerous hours of support from the Northern Beaches community. One Meal volunteers love what they do, and over 1,000 of them deliver approaching 20,000 meals a week across Greater Sydney. So if you would like to volunteer, make a donation or both, please log on to the following link, www.onemeal.org.au/northern-beaches. That's www.onemeal.org.au/northern-beaches. Thank you all very much. Well, earlier that was Little Richard with Lucille, followed by Deep Purple. And next we've Jerry Lee Lewis, the killer as he called himself, and a whole lot of shaking going on. Well, he's a hard man to follow, so I didn't even try, but came up with a 1965 take by professional scouser Jerry Marsden and his Pacemakers. So written by Dave Curley Williams and James Fay Royal Hall, Jerry Lee Lewis and Whole Lot of Shakin' Goin' On.

gotta do is stand in one spot. Wheel around a little bit, that's all you got. Come on over. Whole lot of shaking going on. Easy now, shake. Ooh, yeah. She's swinging, hey. Come on over. Whole lot of shaking going on.

Well, that was Jerry Lee Lewis, followed by Jerry Marsden and a whole lot of shaking going on. Well, now the man who really brought the guitar sound to the rock and roll genre, Little Richard and Jerry Lee tinkled the ivories, so to speak, and Elvis wore a guitar like a necklace, and that was Chuck Berry. So here's his staple, Sweet Little 16, paid homage to by Liverpool's 60s beat combo The Beatles, and they've slipped in a bit of surf rock as well. So here's Chuck Berry with his self-penned Sweet Little 16.

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That's The Classical Hour with David Stuart Hunter, Sunday mornings at 10, Thursday mornings at 9. Well, that was the Beatles and Chuck Berry with Sweet Little 16, and you may have noticed a snippet of Surfin' USA in there as well, which Brian Wilson openly admits was derived from Chuck's song, and Chuck duly got a writing credit, and I assume a share of the royalties. And now we'll have an original and two covers of the Eddie Cochran number, Come On Everybody. Well, Eddie was sadly one of those many great artists who died on the road or in the air in those days. Think Buddy Holly, Patsy Cline et al. He was fatally injured in a car crash on the A303 in Wiltshire, UK, along with Gene Vincent, who ended up with a permanent limp. Anyway, here's Eddie, followed by Steve Marriott's Humble Pie, and then the Sex Pistols, but with Eddie Tudor Pole on vocals, as John Lydon had left the band and Come On Everybody. Car crash on the A303 in Wiltshire, UK, along with Gene Vincent, who ended up with a permanent limp. Anyway, here's Eddie, followed by Steve Marriott's Humble Pie, and then the Sex Pistols, but with Eddie Tudor Pole on vocals, as John Lydon had left the band and Come On Everybody.

That was Come On Everybody by Eddie Cochran, followed by Humble Pie and the Sex Pistols. Well, now let's hear a second number from Little Richard, written by this time Robert Bumps Blackwell and John Mariscalco. And the song is Good Golly Miss Molly. And the revised version we'll hear, which was performed a decade later by the top-selling band at the end of the 60s and beginning of the 70s, John Fogerty's Creedence Clearwater Revival. So here we are, Little Richard and Good Golly Miss Molly.

Well, that was Good Golly Miss Molly, first by Little Richard and then by Creedence Clearwater. Okay, well, I couldn't decide which Eddie Cochran number to choose earlier, so I've gone with another, and that's Summertime Blues. And it's really chosen as much for the homage paid to it by The Who's version, and that's the only excuse you need to play it anyway. So here is Eddie, followed by Pete Roger, John and Keith of The Who, and Summertime Blues.

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Well, that was Eddie Cochran and then the Who and Summertime Blues. Well, one of the most covered rock and roll songs with its iconic intro is, of course, Johnny B. Goode. And you know you've written a great number when it's covered by the band, generally thought of as the best ever, and then the guitarist thought to be the best ever, although that guitarist himself did give the accolade to Ireland's Rory Gallagher. So here's Chuck Berry, followed by the Beatles and finished off by Jimi Hendrix, and the song he composed, Johnny B. Goode.

Well, that was Chuck Berry, The Beatles, and then Jimi Hendrix and Johnny B. Goode. Well, so far, just about every original song's been written by a US artist, so we're going to finish off with one of the greatest rock and roll songs of all time, written by one Fred Heath, better known as Johnny Kidd, so you can probably guess it's Shaking All Over. Played here first by Johnny Kidd and the Pirates, but to complement it, we have our own Normie Rose take, which gives the original a good run for its money. So here we are, first from 1960, Johnny Kidd and the Pirates and Shaking All Over.

Well, that was Johnny Kidd and the Pirates, followed by Normie Rowe and Shaking All Over. And a sort of fun fact, rumour has it that Angus Young of AC/DC worked the intro of Shaking All Over into the intro of Back in Black. And it does use the same notes. So take a listen and see what you think. Anyway, that's all for this week. I hope you enjoyed the programme. If you'd like to hear it again or catch up on some of the earlier ones you may have missed, they can all be found on Mixcloud.com. 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So until next week, goodbye, good luck, and take care.

0: 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Then you'll love Crescent Swells on Radio Northern Beaches. 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

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We've got all of the best things. We've got Holden. 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We've got great beer. One of the best things of all, we've got Radio Northern Beaches, 88.7, 90.3.

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